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7: Ceasefire is holding. I'm Lee Silicera, Fox News. So says President Trump, despite Iran's strikes on its Gulf state neighbors.
8: President Trump is downplaying Iranian airstrikes on Kuwait, a barrage that killed at least one civilian and wounded others.
9: There's a reason for everything, and we hit them pretty hard the night before, and actually last night.

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2: Hello, America. Welcome to the Glenn Beck Program. Well, the election happened yesterday. There's a few things I need to talk to you about. What it all means and what the hell is wrong with California. What do you mean we have to wait another 10 days before... What is this? Somalia? I'm sorry. What is this? Minnesota? This is ridiculous, California. Shame on you. You're a joke. You're a joke. We'll get to this here in just a second. Stand by. First, let me tell you about rush tax resolution. One of the worst feelings ever is knowing that there's a problem waiting for you and, you know, not knowing what to do about it. Every day it's there in the back of your mind. You tell yourself you'll deal with it tomorrow. You'll deal with it tomorrow. Then tomorrow becomes next week. 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Okay. I want to talk to you about what happened last night. I want to talk to you about what it means, because the headlines and the lesson are two very different animals. Six states voted last night, yesterday. And here we are, Wednesday morning. And this is what I really want to talk to you about. I can tell you who won in Iowa. I can tell you who won in New Mexico. Do they even have electricity in New Mexico? I don't know. Same with South Dakota. I don't know. Montana, New Jersey. The most corrupt. I mean, New Jersey is the state that gave us the Sopranos. They've counted. They've settled. Americans went to bed. People woke up in New Jersey and Santa Fe, and they know. And then there's California. How many ballots have they counted? About half. Excuse me, what? About half. Yeah. It's the largest state in the union. It's the fifth largest economy on planet Earth. And they're telling you, give us a few more days, maybe 10 days, maybe 10 days. Well, maybe a little more until it's certified. Hold it. What? Let me say this as clear as I possibly can. There is no modern Western country that runs its elections like California. France counts overnight. The United Kingdom counts overnight. Israel, Germany, Australia, they vote, they count, they move on. California, we put a man on the moon with less computing power than what's in your toaster. And Sacramento can't tell you who's going to be running for governor by breakfast. That's not a good feature. And that's not being careful. That is a choice. A system built so loose, so slow, so larded with weeks of mail ballot arrival windows and signature curing. The results hang in limbo while everybody just learns to live with the fog. No, no, no, no, no, no. This is a feature that you have put in. I mean, for those who might be a tad cynical, they might be thinking this is intentional because, you know, when you can't see the finish line, truth dies in the dark. You don't have to believe in fraud to believe that a country that can't count its own votes in a day has a problem. California, this is why you're losing. This is why. Did you see there's a story today of all the states that are like, you know what? We don't think we should do property tax anymore. Not California. You know what states are doing that? The ones that are running, get this, a budget surplus. How in today's world are there states with a budget surplus? It's easy. They're the ones that are run properly by sane human beings. This is the basic of can we govern ourselves kind of issue. No, apparently California, you can't. Okay, so I can't really tell you much about California. But both parties got a message last night. Both of them are at risk. They're at risk of hearing the wrong message as well. Republicans, Trump-endorsed candidate Steve Hilton came out on top in the California governor's primary, GOP. California, deep blue, the deepest of deep blue. Now, the temptation this morning is to spike the football. Don't, because first of all, you're not going to know who the hell won. For that advantage can go away in 10 days. And some, not me, of course, some believe it will. You watch 10 days from now. Is he still going to be in the running? I don't know. Well, it's very complex. I mean, we've got a lot of curing to do with signatures. So we'll just see. We'll just see. Okay. Okay. By the way, he'll be running. It's a top two primary. So advancing isn't winning, really. He led the Democrats because the Democrats sliced their own vote three ways. Becerra, Steyer, and, you know, the rest of them. And the math flattered him. So the real signal isn't California is turning red. The real signal is Democrats are dumb as a box of rocks. But you already know that, okay? California, you know, when you talk about homelessness, the cost of a house, wildfires, public safety, people start to listen. You know, the issues live. The state, not so much. It's not really doing well. It's on life support. Then Iowa hands the GOP a second lesson, and it's a harder one. It's a harder one. The president endorsed for governor Randy somebody, and a businessman that honestly nobody had heard of. Now, take this with a grain of salt because I didn't know who the other guy was either. But the other guy who people in Iowa never really heard of, beat him by a whisker, but he beat him. So, to the folks that think that an endorsement is a coronation, no, the base is not a vending machine. What do you learn from this, GOP? You learn the base wants outsiders. It wants fighters. It doesn't want an extension of anybody's machine. And last night proved it. They want people that listen to them. Why did Donald Trump get elected? Because people who voted for him felt he actually listened and responded to them. And that's the same message they gave last night. Now, Democrats, I wouldn't feel comfortable if I were you either. Karen Bass, a sitting mayor of Los Angeles, couldn't crack 50% in her own town, forced into a runoff against, I mean, no offense, but a reality TV star. Think about what that says. An incumbent that is that weak, that vulnerable on crime and homelessness and drugs and wildfire response that people are still angry about. I don't know if you caught that, Karen. That's a party that hasn't earned a damn thing. That is a party that voters are tolerating, not trusting. Okay. So how do you interpret all of this? Okay. Well, here's my word to my side, okay, because I'd rather be right than comfortable. The history tells us the president party gets punished in the midterms every single time, okay? Democrats have been overperforming in the quiet special elections all year. I ride a short bus. Energy is real. Cost of housing and food is real. Slim majorities mean every single seat is a knife fight. So the lesson last night isn't we win. The lesson is voters left, right, in between are exhausted. They are done with the people who manage decline and call it leadership. That is the message. And I told you it would be coming. Said it for years, Republicans. Eventually, all of this, not even goodwill, this let's not get a pitchfork and a torch, that kind of will is going to be gone. And they're going to say, throw them all out. I'm done with all of them. Country's there. Country is restless. It wants competence. It wants the basics done. I can't say that for all of the country because there are those who still vote for Karen Bass in California. So I don't know what they want. Well, I do know what they want. It's not what we want. Okay. And the other thing that I think everybody would like is to maybe know who, you know, won before the leaves turn. You know, might be a good idea. Probably not possible in California, but might be a good idea. All right, back in just a second with more. 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
2: Let me bring Jason and Ricky in here on further analysis of what happened last night. Jason, tell me what happened in New Jersey, you know, with the buddy of the blind sheik.
4: Yeah, so as expected, I'm trying to pronounce his name. Adam Hamawi has advanced, and he is going to be the Democrat nominee.
2: Wait a minute. Doesn't that sound like it's a child talking? Give me his name again.
4: No, now I don't want to say it.
2: It's Adam Hamawi. It's Adam Hamawi.
4: Adam,
2: I want my mommy, Adam Hamawi. Okay, anyway, go ahead.
4: It's an interesting candidate when you think about the Red-Green Alliance, because it's that area is very heavily progressive, and it's probably going to go in his direction. Just think about who the Democrats have just nominated here in New Jersey. He served as a defense witness for the blind sheik on the World Trade Center bombing case. That right there, you'd be like, whoa, wait, what? Well, it gets worse.
2: For anybody who doesn't know what the blind sheik is, they tried to blow up the World Trade Center a time before they actually did it. Okay. They took explosives, put it down by some of the footings of the World Trade Center, tried to collapse it just the way they did with the airplanes. This was their first attempt. It was the blind sheik, an absolute radical madman that was living in New Jersey. This is the guy who went to trial, was convicted. Okay. This is the guy who's like, no, you don't understand. I'm Adam Hamawi. And my mommy says that we really have to take care of the blind sheik. I mean, for the love of Pete, this is the character witness for the blind sheik. And they just elected him. How's this guy going to get a security clearance?
4: Just on that. Now, I don't know if he was a character witness, but he was definitely a defense witness for the blind sheik. But just that right there, I would say the same thing you just said. How is he going to get a security clearance? But it goes on, Glenn. He was also reportedly volunteered for a Chicago-based nonprofit in Bosnia, which was later discovered to be a front for Al-Qaeda. So, yeah, if he's elected, are they just going to put him in a closet somewhere? Because I don't see any way in the world that he gets a security clearance. Yeah.
2: Now, Tallarico, the closet's too full with Tallarico in it. So,
5: well, speaking of closets,
2: yeah.
5: Can we talk about how this very Islamic candidate is trotting out sweet old lesbians on, you know, June 1st for the beginning of Pride Month, and how he's like all for gay pride and all this stuff. Like, is he a good Muslim, a bad Muslim? What are this guy's politics, actually? I feel like he would be, you know, if he were doing this over in the Middle East.
6: Would be, but he doesn't mean it. He's Red Green Alliance. If he does mean it, they will once they would take over. But that is the whole plan of the Red Green Alliance. We can kill homosexuals and lesbians and gays over in the Middle East. But here we're going to cozy up and say, we're just like you. Don't you hate this country? Don't you hate Israel? Yeah, we're with you. I mean, that's what this is. It's crazy. And by the way, I've got a story. Hang on just a second. I've got a story coming up in a minute that is something that Ryan Morrow put together at glennbeck.com. It starts with Candace Owens, but Candace Owens is not the story here. And it is something that you must read, must listen to the analysis next hour, and share with everyone you know, because we're in the big leagues now, gang. And you got to grow up, you know, got to put on the big boy pants, and you have to face the truth on what is really happening in our country. And I'll share that with you coming up in just a minute. Speaking of the Red Green Alliance. Anyway, good news, Ricky.
5: Yeah, here's some good news out of the California elections. Before the primary, the Cook Political Report had rated the California governor race as solidly Democratic. And you've got Hilton leading right now. Of course, it's too early to call because, you know, we can't do elections in 2026 within a 24-hour time period. And even Nate Silver, the renowned pollster, who's not exactly right-leaning and has historically been for election integrity. And I'm sure if we went back into his tweet thread, we would see him bashing Trump's 2020 election result challenges. Anyways, this is what he says. The fact that California elections often can't be resolved for weeks is kind of insane and not common in any other electoral systems around the world. Like, honestly,
6: let me give you his follow-up.
5: Yeah, go ahead.
6: Yeah, but let me give you his follow-up tweets. He said, like, honestly, it's going to take several weeks to tell you who won the election. This is failed state crap and should be much more stigmatized. The fact that it's tolerated is bad, too. A textbook example of learned helplessness. I mean, that's Nate freaking Silver. That's Nate Silver saying that.
5: Mm-hmm. That's good news. And more good news.
4: Can I give some stats?
5: Right now leading, real quick, Jason, on the L.A. mayor results. Karen Bass is currently leading 34.8% to Spencer Pratt at 30. They're saying she's definitely headed to the November, you know, runoff. They can't say that Spencer is, even though it's, you know, the top two. But this is what's interesting. Even though she won against Jay Caruso, I know. Even though she beat Jay Caruso in the last mayoral election, who was, you know, the GOP billionaire. This is what the New York Times reports. If Mayor Karen Bass of Los Angeles does not win outright in Tuesday's election with a majority of the vote, she would be the first incumbent mayor from the city to advance to a runoff since 2005. And so, yeah, she is headed to a runoff. So her popularity is declining. There's, you know, she lost some sweetness with the LA voters.
6: Let me just give you some of the numbers here. Karen Bass, 34.8%. Spencer Pratt, 30%. And then the socialist communist woman, she's at 22%. That number could come up, but Karen Bass is not going to make it to 50%. So it should be Karen and Spencer Pratt, you know, unless they just keep finding more ballots. Anyway, and then you have Steve Hilton. Steve Hilton is at 27.8%. Becerra is at 25%. Tom Steyer, who has spent like $500 million, is at 19%. So it looks like Steve and Becerra will be the two that are running off. But again, they might find 25% just somewhere. Where did I put all of those ballots for Becerra? Oh, here they are, you know, in the trunk of a teachers union official. Anyway, go ahead, Jason.
4: Well, I don't know what all this, you know, hubbub over the election is. I don't know what the cause is or the concern is, because let me just read you some stats. So using a rapid count system, polls opened at 8 a.m. They closed at 4 p.m. By 9:45, 100% of the ballots were processed, and they already knew who the winners were. And then, oh, wait a minute. I'm reading the stats for the entire country of Colombia that just happened. The entire country of Colombia, with its mostly just jungle and everything, and they knew the results faster than California in one day. Insane.
6: I don't know how you can go backward. I mean, you know, in the 1960s, 70s, 80s, 90s, we knew these overnight. All of a sudden, it's just become so darn complex. We just can't get it done. Enough of the mail-in ballots. If it's not there by Election Day to be counted that day, doesn't count. Enough of this stuff. It's garbage. You know, it is only the Republic. Maybe you could get off your fat ass and go and vote. What do you say? Go in? Can you do that for freedom? All right, Berna, a lot of people have the wrong idea about self-defense. They imagine that, you know, if and when it happens, it's going to be like some action movie scenario where you have plenty of time to analyze the situation, consider all the options, and you come up with a perfect response, and then you do it. No, that's not the way life works. Life works, you know, much faster than that. 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

0: Fox News, I'm Tom Rigotti. Four House Republicans have joined Democrats in passing the War Powers Act, sending it to the Senate amid the conflict with Iran. This is President Trump insists talks with the regime are ongoing. Fox's Griff Jenkins reports.
1: Despite Iranian reports that peace talks have ceased, President Trump says Tehran has not left the negotiating table, and a deal could soon come. The president also says Iran has agreed to one of his red lines.
0: Trump has insisted Iran must never have a nuclear weapon. NASA is giving up on a spacecraft after losing touch with the vessel as it orbited the red planet.
2: After 6 months of radio silence, NASA is declaring its Mars Maven officially dead. The spacecraft was launched in 2013 to study the red planet's atmosphere from orbit, but in December, Maven mysteriously fell silent as it moved behind Mars.
0: That's Fox's Tom Graham. 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
3: Tonight, high pressure still swinging through. Temperatures dropping down to about 58 under mostly clear skies. Thursday, 83, mostly sunny. We'll see the winds pick up just a touch, but not much. Friday, humidity rolls in. This leads to partly cloudy to mostly cloudy skies by the afternoon to evening. And we expect some showers and storms to develop. Some of these could have some heavier downpours. Saturday, another chance of storms, 79. Tracking West Michigan's weather, I'm Storm Teammate Chief Meteorologist Ellen Baca.
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23: He who follows in his footsteps has power after the next two elections. But beyond that, we really need to do a thorough purging of the United States. We need a demogification, and that is, you know, I'm not going over the top by using a word that's very similar to the denazification that we pursued successfully after World War II in Germany.
24: Okay. Remember, he told you himself, he's not going over the top. He's not going over the top. He's just saying we need a, quote, thorough purge of those who were anything like or following Donald Trump. And we're just going to, you know, we had very successful denazification of Germany, and that should be the plan. Okay. So what does that mean exactly? Well, let me take him at his word and use the American system for the denazification as the model here. And let me show you how it starts. Simple. Just starts with a form. That's it. We're only talking about a simple form. That's what we did in Germany. We just sent out a form for everybody. It had 131 questions. That was the real number in Germany, 130 questions. We sent it out in 1945. Okay. And every German adult had to fill one out. And some of the questions were like, hey, what did you belong to? Who did you vote for? Who did you give money to? Who did you stand next to? And the man who designed our version, they were very proud. They told us, and you know, because it worked, it was very successful. And here's Krugman saying it was very, very successful. Okay. It was very successful. And we're not, let me just tell you, I'm not going over the top by saying we should use it. Okay, so we send out that form. So, America, picture you go to the mailbox in the morning. You got a piece of mail. And you voted for Donald Trump once, maybe twice. Maybe you just like the tax thing, you know, or you didn't like the other guy. Or your whole town did. And it never occurred to you that it was the kind of thing that you'd have to account for someday. So you fill out the form because everybody has to fill out the form. And then a few weeks later, a letter comes back and tells you which category you're in. Because if we use the denazification, there were five categories. There are always five categories. There was the major offender. Oof, you're going to prison. Then there was the offender and the lesser offender and then the follower and then the exonerated. Okay. Well, are you a major offender? No, you're just a follower. You're a Mitlaufer. Okay. One who walked along, you were a follower. Okay. Oh, well, that's no big deal, right? No, it's no big deal. I mean, you're not exonerated, but it's no big deal. Being a follower means you get to keep your freedom, but you can't keep your job because your job requires a license. And all of the licenses for jobs are now being reviewed, you know, and you were a follower. And it means your husband, the one who put the sign in the yard, he's an offender. And offenders don't get to even teach school anymore. They can't sit on the bench. They can't hold office. They can't hold a contract that businesses run on. So your husband's business is now dissolved. Not seized. No. Dissolved. Tidier word, you know. And tidier words are the way things are done like this. And here's the part that rots the country from the inside out. But, you know, I'm not going over the top for saying a demagification needs to happen in the next couple of years. Once we get past these next two elections, we have to make sure nobody like this or anybody who supported Donald Trump, you know, we just need to purge them. A, quote, thorough purge. But let me tell you the really bad part. You can get a certificate that clears you. Okay? You know. The German word, I can't pronounce it, is whitewash. it's a certificate you get that it was named after the laundry soap because you can, this will wash you clean. Okay. You just need somebody to vouch for you, you know? And what's really weird is everybody needed somebody to vouch that I wasn't with him. Okay. So now your neighbor needs you to sign for her and you need somebody to sign for you. And so suddenly every single relationship you have is a transaction. Who's testifying against you or for you? Who's too compromised to testify? Who informed on whom to move up a category? You know, the denunciation isn't ordered from above. It blooms from below, you know, from the people. The people who used to borrow each other's ladders, now they're informing on each other because otherwise if they don't, they're on the list. That's what demogification actually looks like if you use the very successful German system that the Americans used. That's not justice. That's a machine for turning citizens into somebody else's judge. Paul Krugman has been one of the most dangerous thinkers, because he doesn't think, that I have seen in my lifetime. He is wrong about almost everything. But what's frightening about this is people actually listen to him. Not normal people. Egg-headed people. People are like, you know what, Paul? You know, Paul, could you just hear what Paul Krugman said? He said we should have a major purge. I'm for a major purge. You for a major purge? Because we can't have this happen again. Let me step out of the story here for a minute. Because here's what you need to understand. Even if you despise Donald Trump, even if you marched in your stupid little pink hats, even if you cried the night he won both times, the machine that's being suggested that you build, it doesn't care who built it. Oh, you can hand it to your side. You can sharpen it. You can aim it with perfect righteousness at the people you are so sure deserve it. But I want to remind you, you don't own it. You have only proven it can be built. You've written the precedent into the body now of the country. You have killed the Republic. But after the Republic, after you've killed it, you think you've won? Well, you should listen up, because a wrong vote can cost you your livelihood and your license and your standing as a citizen in good faith. And a precedent is a loaded gun left on the table. Oh, you've loaded the gun. You've fired three bullets. There's three bullets left and you've left it there. And then when you're left to leave office, somebody else is going to come in and go, oh, there's a loaded gun here. And the next government will pick it up, because they always do. And they're not going to aim it back at the people you aimed it at. They're going to aim it at you, at the professor, at the reporter, at the protester, at the communist, at the Islamist, at the 77 million on the other list. We did denazification to a defeated enemy nation we had conquered with an army. After a war that killed 60 million people and a regime that ran death camps. That seems like the only condition under which a free people has ever tolerated it. Total surrender of a foreign power that committed genocide. To reach for that template now and lay it over your own neighbors, you are despicable. Over your own fellow citizens, who did the most ordinary thing a free person can do, which is to vote. That is not the cure for authoritarianism, my friend. That is authoritarianism. That is the thing wearing the costume of the thing that fights it. There's a line in this country. And it's the whole country, really. It's the line that says we do not prescribe people for their lawful belief and action. We beat bad ideas with better ones, not with purges. We're not the Soviet Union. We beat them at the ballot box. We beat them out loud. We beat them in the open. And then we let the losers go home unharmed and try again in 4 years and do it over and over and over again. That is the only the only thing standing between us and every blood-soaked century that came before. You've wanted us to be Europe so badly, all you progressives. Oh, we should be more like Europe. We should be more like Europe. Go over to Europe. Look at the death camps. Look at the torture chambers. And I'm not talking from the medieval days. I'm talking from last century. Look at what they did to each other because they wanted purges. I would suggest we're one of the only nations that hasn't gone through that, and we should never go through that, because once you pick up that gun, it's over. You erase it for me, and it is erased for you. There is no version where it stays drawn just for the people you don't like. So when you hear somebody like the absolutely, dare I say it, retarded Paul Krugman tell you they're not going over the top by asking for a thorough purge and a demogification like we did to the Germans, I need you to understand exactly what they're offering you. I need you to understand, anyone who is on the fence, do I vote for the Republicans or vote for the Democrats? These are the lunatics they listen to. And they are offering you a gun. They're handing you a gun to point at your neighbor. Don't take that gun. Don't take that gun. Because I warn you, I wouldn't be able to stop my own side. Because if you pick up that gun and you round up people, I don't know. I'm going to have a really hard time trying to figure out why that shouldn't be done with people who just did the unthinkable for legal activity. I don't know how I don't make you, in my mind, an actual Nazi. You're rounding people up. Oh, by the way, I didn't even talk about the camps or the re-education camps. I didn't even talk about that. You start doing that to American people, you are the Nazis. Because this isn't Germany, 1945. This is the United States of America. At least it is right now. Let me tell you about our sponsor this half hour. There are a few things that are more, you know, they're more frustrating than trying to coordinate a group of people. If you've ever traveled with extended family, taking camping trips, organized an event, or even just tried to get everybody at the same restaurant at the same time, you know what I'm talking about. Somebody's always running late. Somebody always took the wrong turn. Somebody always thought the meeting point was the other parking lot, not the one that you're actually in. And before long, half the day is being spent trying to figure out where everybody is. And this is why rapid radios are so great. They give you a simple way just to stay in touch with people who matter the most, whether you're on a road trip, outdoors, large event, job site, you know, or just trying to keep a group moving in the same direction. Business. I mean, this is obvious business. 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

0: So there's a big controversy brewing. I'm not going to get into it with the insiders this morning because there's some brutal comedy that was happening in an insider break. And Jason was just saying to the insiders, you've never been to a Beck family dinner. You haven't. We love it. We have a very dark sense of humor. Very. The whole family does. Jason. And you've been there. And if you don't know us, you think we hate each other because we just, the harshest dig we can give, we give because we know we love each other. And it's funny. We all think it's funny.
1: When I first hung out with you, I was holding back. But then when I heard coming from everyone, especially around the dinner table, I was like, no holds barred. Let's get it. Let's go.
0: You know, one of the jokes that we still make.

0: this broadcast, and it has nothing to do with this. 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He is on after this broadcast at 12 Eastern to get this. 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
10: Limiting the president's power. I'm Lee Silicera, Fox News.
11: On this vote, the yeas are 215 and the nays are 208. The concurrent resolution is adopted.
10: For the first time, the House has passed a measure that would end U.S. military action in Iran. Four Republicans joined with Democrats voting in favor. It next goes to the Senate. Also tonight, the House debated a measure that would limit action in Lebanon. But one

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3: Quite the back and forth today between Ted Lieu, U.S. Representative of the great state of California, and Marco Rubio, our Secretary of State, where Lieu tries to allege that President Trump keeps falling asleep in meetings and he can't stay up and he's not cognitively all there, and Rubio hands it back to him. I'm going to give you all of that. It's quite a bit of Lieu alleging that Trump is asleep and quite a bit of Rubio giving it back to him. Plus, next hour at the bottom, going to be Sid Rosenberg. Keep it here, the Joe Pags Show.
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17: Negotiations with Iran are going well. I'm Lisa Lacera, Fox News. Those words from President Trump this afternoon, hours after Iran launched a barrage of missiles and drones into Kuwait.
18: Kuwait's military alone says Iran fired 13 ballistic missiles and 17 drones, with debris falling in residential areas. Several Iranian drones hit Kuwait's international airport, killing one Indian national and wounding 63 others. The IRGC says this was in response to U.S. Central Command taking out a telecommunications tower on Keshem Island and disabling a commercial vessel attempting to skirt the blockade and head to Iranian ports. CENTCOM says it acted

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12: Fox News, I'm Ted Linder. The Supreme Court's going to allow Alabama to use a congressional map favoring Republicans in this year's elections. The decision blocks a lower court ruling that said the redistricting plan intentionally discriminates against black people. The justices granted the state's emergency appeal to use a map it adopted 3 years ago that has a majority black population in just one of its seven congressional districts. The White House Correspondents Association has rescheduled its annual dinner for July 24th. This after April's shooting targeting President Trump. Fox's Jackie Heinrich reports it'll be held at the Waldorf Astoria in Washington.
13: It'll be considerably smaller than our regular venue. It was just the simplest choice to throw something together in 5 weeks' time that usually takes us a year.
12: The suspected shooter has been charged with trying to assassinate the president. 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
14: Quiet and clear tonight. Temperatures in the upper 50s under mostly clear skies. Plenty of sunshine for Thursday, but high clouds are expected to roll through. This is going to lead to some filtered sunshine through the day and high temperatures in the low to mid 80s. So still warmer than average for this time of year. Friday starts dry, starts to get a bit humid, especially once we get into the afternoon with showers and storms developing. Not expecting severe weather, but there could be a few strong storms. Tracking West Michigan's weather, I'm Storm Teammate Chief Meteorologist Ellen Baca.
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13: News. I'm Ted Lindner. President Trump still signaling progress in talks with Iran.
14: Despite Iran launching a barrage of missiles and drones into Kuwait Wednesday, President Trump says the ceasefire is working.
15: We nipped it in the bud very quickly, as we do with the greatest military in the world.
14: The president described the Iranian strikes as a response to what U.S. military officials described as defensive strikes by the U.S. earlier this week.
13: Fox's Jared Halpern. President Trump announcing that he'll nominate Todd Blanche to serve as attorney general, tapping his former personal lawyer for the Post, speaking on Wednesday night.
15: I'm instructing Dan and everybody else that's involved in that very complicated process, which is going to go, I think, very quickly, that we are going to make him permanent attorney general.
13: Blanche has been serving as acting attorney general. And the New York Knicks take game one of the NBA Finals in San Antonio, knocking off the Spurs 105-95. Game two is Friday night. 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
16: Quiet and clear tonight. Temperatures in the upper 50s under mostly clear skies. Plenty of sunshine for Thursday, but high clouds are expected to roll through. This is going to lead to some filtered sunshine through the day and high temperatures in the low to mid 80s. So still warmer than average for this time of year. Friday starts dry, starts to get a bit humid, especially once we get into the afternoon with showers and storms developing. Not expecting severe weather, but there could be a few strong storms. Tracking West Michigan's weather, I'm Storm Teammate Chief Meteorologist Ellen Baca.
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8: Fox News, I'm Ted Lindner. President Trump still signaling progress in talks with Iran.
9: Despite Iran launching a barrage of missiles and drones into Kuwait Wednesday, President Trump says the ceasefire is working.
10: We nipped it in the bud very quickly, as we do with the greatest military in the world.
9: The president described the Iranian strikes as a response to what U.S. military officials described as defensive strikes by the U.S. earlier this week.
8: Fox's Jared Halpern and four House Republicans have joined Democrats in passing the War Powers Act, sending it to the Senate. This is President Trump insists talks with the regime are ongoing.
11: Despite Iranian reports that peace talks have ceased, President Trump says Tehran has not left the negotiating table, and a deal could soon come. The president also says Iran has agreed to one of his red lines.
8: Fox's Griff Jenkins. And the New York Knicks take game one of the NBA Finals in San Antonio, knocking off the Spurs 105-95. 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
12: Plenty of sunshine and heat today with the high temperature moving up to 83 this afternoon, remaining mild and quiet tonight with a low temperature of 64. We'll observe increasing clouds as we go through the day tomorrow, a good chance of afternoon thunderstorms, the high temperature 82. Just a touch cooler for Saturday with a smaller chance of rain. It looks like it'll stay sunny and hot as we go through the majority of next week, with high temperatures consistently in the mid-80s. Tracking West Michigan's weather, I'm Storm Team 8 meteorologist Scott Larson.
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14: There's a ship lies rigged and ready.

0: direct President Trump to stop U.S. military action against Iran or get Congress's approval to declare war. House Speaker Mike Johnson has defended the president's actions, telling reporters he is trying to keep people safe. But Democrats and some Republicans have criticized the president not getting congressional approval for the military action and over the conflict not appearing to have an end in sight, calling for the Senate to approve the legislation.
1: The Grand Rapids Police Department has released dash cam and body cam warm footage from last Saturday's officer-involved shooting that happened on the city's northwest side after police responded to a report of a man threatening his family with a knife. Police say that Eddie Deans Jr. threw a Molotov cocktail onto a Grand Rapids police cruiser, attempted a carjacking, and stabbed a canine officer, police officer. That was audio from a body-worn camera footage that was played for the media by Interim Police Chief Joe Trigg. Now, the video shows that Deans with a knife in his hand as he starts to run toward police, at which time an officer opens fire prior to the shots being fired. Police had tried several different less lethal methods to try and get him to drop the knives. Wood Radio News Time is 5:02. It's time for traffic and weather together.
2: Good morning. A vehicle fire in Grand Rapids, 68th Street at Kalamazoo Southeast, as well as a disabled vehicle on Leonard at Walker Village Drive. That's a look at your traffic from the Big B Coffee Traffic Center.
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5: Plenty of sunshine and heat today with the high temperature moving up to 83 this afternoon. Remaining mild and quiet tonight with a low temperature of 64. We'll observe increasing clouds as we go through the day tomorrow. A good chance of afternoon thunderstorms, the high temperature 82. Just a touch cooler for Saturday with a smaller chance of rain. It looks like it'll stay sunny and hot as we go through the majority of next week, with high temperatures consistently in the mid-80s. Tracking West Michigan's weather, I'm Storm Team 8 meteorologist Scott Larson.
1: 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A crash between a school bus with kids on board and an SUV has sent one person to the hospital. Michigan State Police say that the accident happening yesterday afternoon at the intersection of the East Beltline and 3 Mile Road. Troopers say that the bus was headed east on 3 Mile when the SUV was headed south on the Beltline, ran the red light, and hit the bus. 39-year-old driver of the SUV was rushed to the hospital, non-life-threatening injuries. Kids, along with the school bus driver, were told it was going to be just fine. Well, nearly a half million cars made by Ford are being recalled. The company has also issued a do-not-drive warning for a second model. The National Highway Traffic Safety Administration says that there is an issue with the seatbelts in the Ford Expedition and Lincoln Navigators from 2018 through 2022 model years. The seatbelts could become locked and not allow them to retract or extend, and this could cause injury during a crash. They have also issued a do-not-drive warning for 4,600 Bronco Sport and Maverick models from 2021 through 2026. Apparently, the front lower control arm ball joint may have been incorrectly installed, and, well, when they built the thing, the error could cause the whole thing to simply fall off. North Korea's unveiled a new component to their nuclear weapons program. Fox's Jonathan Savage with the story.
6: This new facility produces fuel for nuclear bombs, and while we weren't given details, images shared indicate it's likely a uranium enrichment plant. Its opening follows North Korean leader Kim Jong-un announcing he wants his country's nuclear forces to be bolstered at an exponential rate. Analysts say all this indicates he has no intention of negotiating away North Korea's nuclear status. Pyongyang's state news agency showed photos of Kim walking through narrow aisles lined with dense rows of silver tubes and pipes in what appeared to be a centrifuge hall.
1: A resolution in the People's House in Lansing that would have changed how some university boards are decided has died. Now, the proposal would have changed the university boards of U of M, Michigan State, and Wayne State University from people who are elected to people who are appointed to the position, and all current board members would be shown the door at the end of this year. It would have required

0: The two-thirds vote in both the House as well as the Senate before it could be put before the people. However, it failed at the House on a 54-52 vote, with all of the Democrats, with the exception of one, voting against the change. Ottawa County Health Department has detected West Nile virus in some mosquitoes, the second such report in West Michigan this week alone. Now, on Tuesday, Kent County Health Department says that the virus was detected in some mosquitoes that were collected in one area of Grand Rapids and another area in Wyoming. The detection in Ottawa County was in the south central portion of the county. No human cases have been reported this season. We've got 55 on the Lakeshore, 54 at your official weather station. Wood Radio News Time is 5:06. Our next news at 5:15. Breaking news when it happens. I'm Dave Wheaton on West Michigan's News, Weather and Traffic Station. 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
0: Wow, that's aggressive. This is West Michigan's Morning News. I see Lauren Smith and Adam Orocho, Brett Makita. I'm Steve Kelly, and it's Thursday, June 4th, 2026. We have birthday today with the Dave Matthews Band. He is playing bass. Stefan Lessard is 52 years old today. I did not know that the Dave Matthews Band were the first group to have six consecutive studio albums debut at the top of the U.S. charts. That's six in a row, I believe, is what consecutive means.
5: Wow.
0: Like one after another. I believe they've had a little bit of a break, but I think we're paying them just by playing this song.
5: Somehow they're making a ton of money, right?
0: Exactly. So if you see the bass player, tell him, hey. We have another beautiful day today, but then we start to talk about showers heading into the weekend. Although that doesn't seem too terribly apropos, we'll find a way to get through. And speaking of live music, we have tickets to give away today to the Doobie Brothers and Santana once again.
5: Oh, I'm so excited for that show.
0: Schmitty will be there.
5: I'm going.
0: With hubby Chris. Are you in the VIP section, or where just regular people sit?
5: No, we're the great unwashed.
0: And here it is. Say hi when you run into the two of them. Oops, it's 5:10. I keep doing that. Here's your Fox Daily Snapshot.
2: It's June 4th, and this is your Fox Daily Snapshot. Today is National Safe Day. It's about preventing gun tragedies at home, according to nationwidechildrens.org. Every year, nearly 1,300 kids die from gun accidents in homes, and many more are seriously injured. In 1989, thousands die in the Tiananmen Square massacre in Beijing, China. Chinese troops using assault rifles and tanks massacred unarmed civilians who had taken part in pro-democracy protests. Also on this day in 1984. The Boss, Bruce Springsteen, releases Born in the USA. The 15-time platinum album has sold more than 30 million copies, making it his most successful album. Born on this day in 1975, actress, director, producer, screenwriter Angelina Jolie, and George III, the King of Britain during the American Revolution. I'm CJ Papa. That's your Fox Daily Snapshot.
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5: 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A vehicle fire in Grand Rapids, 68th Street at Kalamazoo Southeast, as well as a disabled vehicle on Leonard at Walker Village Drive. That's a look at your traffic from the Big B Coffee Traffic Center.
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8: Another nice one out there today, Steve, but we have some changes arriving for the weekend. A high temperature of 83 this afternoon, mostly sunny skies. Cooling off to a low of 64 tonight. We'll see increasing clouds as we go through the day on Friday. A good chance of rain and thunderstorms tomorrow afternoon. The high temperature 82. Just a little bit cooler with a smaller chance of rain on Saturday. Lots of sunshine and heat to soak in next week, with highs consistently topping off in the mid-80s. Tracking West Michigan's weather for News Radio Wood 1300 and 106.9 FM, I'm Storm Teammate Meteorologist Scott Larson.
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11: I used to feel so guilty handing over the tablet just to get things done.
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16: Wood Radio News Time, 5:16. Let's head back to the newsroom. Dave Wheaton, what's up?
0: Well, the ceasefire is holding, so says President Trump. This after Iran has fired on its neighbors. Grand Rapids police released body camera video of an officer-involved shooting at a crash involving a school bus sends one person to the hospital. The stories are more at the bottom of the hour.
16: I need some help from Brett. I'm not sure Dave is into this world, too. But when we talk about off-road vehicles, there's a new class of these things that you guys have been looking at. So there's side-by-sides, and yeah. What is the difference between a, did you say four-up?
17: Yeah, a four-wheeler, but it's a two-up. So snowmobiles, I had two-up snowmobiles, and basically that's a raised seat in the back, an extended seat. So the main driver sits, and then like your wife or kids or whatever can sit behind. They've got places to hold, you know, as far as their hands and everything, and they sit up above you so they can see with your helmet on.
16: Oh,
17: what's going on? That's why it's kind of raised that way.
16: I never realized the purpose for that.
17: Yeah, and more of a cushion. And I didn't realize until this year, because I wanted to get out of snowmobiles with the poor snow conditions the last few years. We just didn't use them as much. And my son said, you know, they have a two-up four-wheeler, because my wife likes to go on the trail with me and likes to see nature and everything. I said, I didn't know that. So we went out and test drove one probably 4 or 5 months ago because I wanted to see if she liked the ride or not. She did. And she can see above, so she can see everything that's going on. So pulled the trigger yesterday.
16: What do you call those things that are like little cars, though, that are out there?
17: Now, that's a side-by-side, and those are multi-purpose. So in other words, that's, you know, it's almost like a small car, and then you can have like a pickup truck cab in the back if you want to, like to haul stuff, or like in my son's case, he's looking at one. If he goes out deer hunting, he can take that out on the trail to where his blind is or wherever. Or if he gets a deer, he can go out with that, put the deer in the back, and then haul that to his truck.
16: Wholeheartedly.
17: Yeah. So, and these things come with air conditioning. They come with power steering. Oh, wow. It is. It's awesome. So
0: we gotta get one of those for the camp.
16: Well, we
0: yeah.
16: Do.
0: Yeah.
17: And there's even a third like spot, like they're all seat belted in, so your seat belt and you're safe and everything, and you can have open air or you can have windows. You know, I mean, these things get.
16: We've got friends on Houghton Lake too that you know of, yeah. And they have a side by side.
17: Yeah.
16: But that thing's a menace. It's so loud you can't even talk to each other, and there's no such thing as a radio or air conditioning.
17: A lot of hunters have them. A lot of farmers have them. If you've got property, you know, that you need to go back, and let's say it's a two track. And you're not going to take maybe your truck or car back. These things are great.
16: We had one for the man shack. Yeah. It would double the value of the man shack.
0: It would. So, I don't know. It might triple it.
16: We'd have to.
0: Seriously. Brett, you haven't been to the man shack.
17: No.
0: Oh.
17: No. I've heard stories, and I can only imagine.
0: Yeah. It would be different now that we don't drink like we used to. Because you can't see your first time seeing it, you can't be sober.
16: No.
0: You can't. It's not allowed.
16: You think you've just made a terrible mistake for the weekend.
17: Absolutely. I think the closest I got to it is Steve told me one time, because I was telling him where I was, because we were going up to Cadillac, and then we kind of cut across by, you know, what I call Windmill City now. And he goes, you're real close to the man shack. And I think I was at the gas station where you load up and everything off of 10.
16: Uh-huh.
17: And he goes, you're within. And
16: but
17: I'm like, I'm not even going to attempt to try to find this thing.
0: If you go down, you'll go back a little bit and then you find the two track and then you go there and then you go off to a second two track.
17: Yeah, see, that's what scared me.
16: Then you're almost there. Have Nick bring the side by side.
17: Yeah, exactly.
16: Wood Radio News Time, 5:19.
18: We can't even get the cable company to answer us, yet God will. The doctor's too busy, but God isn't. We have our doubts about prayer. This is Max Licato. Jesus raised people from the dead, but a How to Vacate the Cemetery seminar? His followers never called for one, but they did want him to do this. Lord, teach us to pray. Might their interest have something to do with the jaw-dropping promise Jesus attached to prayer? Ask, and it will be given to you. When the disciples asked Jesus to teach them to pray, he gave them a prayer. Could you use the same? Father, you are good. I need help. Heal me and forgive me. They need help. Thank you. In Jesus' name, amen. Before amen comes the power of a simple prayer. Punctuate your day with it. This is Max Lucado.
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17: It seems like we got everything kind of pushing towards Father's Day as we work towards the middle of June. And the same can be said with this 96.1 The Game Sports Update sponsor, the Meyer Prep Athlete of the Week program. We're winding down. We've got just a couple of weeks left as far as wrapping up baseball, softball, girls soccer. And then the spring sports season will come to a close for 2025-26. Get your nomination in for the spring sports season. We've got 1 week left next week for the final Meyer Prep Athlete of the Week before we draw for those two $2,500 scholarships for college courtesy of Meyer, Wood Radio, and 96.1 The Game. You can do that at woodradio.com. NBA Finals, Steve, tipping off Game 1 in San Antonio. And boy, is this going to be a series. Knicks and Spurs.
19: Brunson on the drive, spins underneath, puts it up, puts it in. Jalen Brunson does it again. It's a 6-point.
17: That was a dagger, 101-95 with about 35 seconds left. Brunson, so good. I agree with the MVP chance as far as this playoff season is concerned. He had 30 points last night, a game high, 13 of those in the fourth quarter late. Always seems to come up in crunch time as the Knicks on the road take game one, 105-95. How about Karl-Anthony Towns, the big man for the Knicks? He's going to have a good series against Wembanyama. 18 points, 12 rebounds, 4 assists for him. Game two coming up tomorrow night. Knicks, by the way, have won 12 straight playoff games in this run, and that'll be 8:30 on ABC. Game two in Charlotte tonight. Stanley Cup Finals on the ice. Vegas and Carolina. Remember, Vegas taking game one 5-4. Carolina will try to even the series. 8 o'clock, that will be on ABC. Break up the Tigers, Steve. They won again yesterday afternoon in Tampa Bay. A sweep at Tropicana Field of the Rays, who are in the top spot in the AL East. 7-2 the final. Dylan Dingler has been on fire. 2-for-4, another home run. It was a 3-run shot, 4 RBI day. That's his 14th home run of the season. Elsewhere, the Cubs are struggling. They lose again to the Athletics, 5-4 in 10.
15: 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Traffic and weather.
5: Good morning. A vehicle fire in Grand Rapids, 68th Street at Kalamazoo Southeast, as well as a disabled vehicle on Leonard at Walker Village Drive. That's a look at your traffic.
15: And another dry day anyway today, but warm ones ahead. Storm teammate Scott Larson in the tracking center.
20: Another beautiful day out there, Steve. Mostly sunny skies, warming up to a high of 83. Tonight, the low temperature is 64. We'll see increasing clouds on Friday. We're tracking a good chance of showers and storms in the afternoon with a high of 82. A little bit cooler in the upper 70s on Saturday with a smaller chance of rain, mainly to the south. Looking at some more sunshine and heat as we get into next week, it looks like highs will be topping off in the mid-80s. Tracking West Michigan's weather for News Radio Wood 1300 and 106.9 FM. I'm Storm Teammate Meteorologist Scott Larson.
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21: This is a Bloomberg Money Minute. As inflation rises and consumer sentiment falls, the hot play in the retail business right now is value. And that's the home turf of discount chain Five Below. The company is raising its full-year profit prediction after reporting profit growth and surging sales last quarter. Five Below's chief executive says the company successfully amplified social media trends. Sounds good, but many in the market clearly expected even better news. Five Below shares fell in extended trading. Hackers armed with powerful artificial intelligence tools have helped fuel big market bets on cybersecurity companies. But the latest profit and sales prediction from security giant CrowdStrike has fallen short of justifying those bets. The company, whose stock had risen 59% this year, saw those shares retreat in extended trades after CrowdStrike's modest forecast and denting the progress it's made following the 2024 software update disaster that disrupted business and services around the world. Andrew O'Day, Bloomberg Radio.
15: Wood Radio News Time, 525. It is 55 at the Lakeshore, 54 in Grand Rapids, as you heard. Eventually 83 today with lots of sunshine. No rain until maybe later tomorrow. I don't know what you have planned for later tomorrow, but it could be a little damp.
17: Well, for spring sports parents, they're loving this week because there's a lot on the line, right? You're moving up as far as the state tournament towards a state championship game, so enjoy. I know I'm going to be down in Portage tonight for a regional final girls soccer game.
15: Oh, enjoy.
17: Yeah.
15: Swing by and see the road shows.
17: Oh, yeah.
15: Yeah.
17: No.
15: What's on the grill?
17: He knows that I've been down there before, right by Portage Northern is where he is. I'm a little bit further down the road at Portage Central.
15: We have, speaking of Scottish bands, an animal damaging cars in Scotland in today's top five you have to hear about. Could happen to you. First the news in 3 minutes. Next on Wood. Good morning.
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15: This is West Michigan's Morning News on Wood Radio. I'm Steve Kelly. It's Thursday, June 4th. The ceasefire is holding, but it's complicated. And a crash involving a school bus sends one to the hospital. Here's bottom of the hour news.
0: Good morning. It's 5:30. We've got 55 at Big Red in Holland, 54 in Grand Rapids. I'm Dave Wheaton. This is Wood Radio News. President Trump says that the ceasefire is still on despite Iran's strikes on Gulf state neighbors. Fox's Jared Halperin. He has more from the White House.
3: President Trump is downplaying Iranian airstrikes on Kuwait, a barrage that killed at least one civilian and wounded others.
4: There's a reason for everything, and we hit them pretty hard the night before, and actually last night.
3: The president says he considers the ceasefire with Iran to still be in place.
4: It's a different part of the world. You know, I'd say in that part of the world, ceasefire is when you're shooting in a more moderate manner.
3: President Trump says he also believes Iran is moving closer to signing a deal to abandon its nuclear program, an agreement he says that could come together by this weekend.
0: Reporters got a look yesterday at video footage of the chaotic scene that unfolded Saturday afternoon in Northwest Grand Rapids, leading to an officer-involved shooting. A man went on a rampage, threatening his family with a knife in a house on Alpine Avenue, throwing a Molotov cocktail that caused a police cruiser to catch on fire, attempting to carjacking someone, and stabbing a police canine. All of that was shown during that news conference at Grand Rapids Police Headquarters. Interim Police Chief Joe Trigg says that a tactical team was called in to try and talk Eddie Dean Jr. out of the home about an hour before all of that chaos erupted.
6: They were on scene for this incident for about an hour before the suspect fled out at the front door. When a subject is contained to a residence, it's very easy to take things slow, get all the resources we can from negotiators, any other special resources that we might need. But once you take flight into the neighborhood armed with knives, it kind of changes the scenario.
0: Michigan State Police are conducting an investigation. One officer was placed on administrative leave. Wood Radio News Time is 5:32. It's time for traffic and weather together.
5: Good morning. A smooth start for your Thursday commute with no crashes or slowdowns. That's a look at your traffic from the Big B Coffee Traffic Center.
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20: Mostly sunny and warm, the high 83. Staying mild and quiet tonight with a low of 64. Increasing clouds with a good chance of afternoon thunderstorms on Friday, the high 82. Tracking West Michigan's weather, I'm Storm Tank Meteorologist Scott Larson.
0: 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A woman is hospitalized after a crash between an SUV and a school bus yesterday afternoon. A crash happening at the intersection of the East Beltline and 3 Mile Road. Michigan State Police say that the bus was headed eastbound on 3 Mile when the SUV headed southbound on the Beltline blew through the red light and hit that bus. 39-year-old driver was taken to the hospital with non-life-threatening injuries. No one on the bus was hurt. A plan to change the way that people decide on board members are selected at Michigan's university has gone down to defeat. Now, the plan would change the way the board members are selected from voter-selected to an appointment type of system chosen by the governor. Now, it would have affected University of Michigan, Michigan State, and Wayne State University boards of trustee under the resolution, which required a two-thirds vote in both of the state house as well as the state senate. It could move on to the voters after that as a ballot proposal. However, yesterday it failed on a 54-52 vote in the house, and all Democrats voted against it with the exception of one voting for the plan. Well, while many are celebrating some relief at the pump, prices remain uncertain. Refineries typically undergo some maintenance in the spring, which also causes prices to go up just a little bit. Now, prices tend to start dropping when they come back online in early June, but the ongoing closure of the Strait of Hormuz is keeping prices in flux. President Trump has authorized the release of almost 200 million barrels of oil from the nation's Strategic Petroleum Reserve to help address the high gas prices. Gas Buddies Patrick DeHaan says that that amount being released really will have no impact.
9: That is not very impactful in pushing prices lower. It remains the big factor remains the Strait of Hormuz continuing to be shut down. You know, we've lost 1.5 billion barrels of oil that would have flowed through the strait. So releasing 180 million barrels of oil from the Strategic Reserve really still pales in comparison.
0: West Michigan Congressman Bill Heisinger has introduced legislation called Deport the Terrorist. If passed, if a naturalized citizen is convicted of providing support to terrorism or taking part in or assisting in a terrorist attack, well, there needs to be severe penalties for that.
10: If they are convicted, not just charged, but convicted of terrorism counts, I don't believe that they should remain a U.S. citizen.
0: Now, he adds that this seems like a pretty common sense piece of legislation. What Radio News Time, 5:35, our next news, 5:45. Breaking news when it happens. I'm Dave Wheaton on West Michigan's News, Weather and Traffic Station. 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
15: And this is West Michigan's Morning News. Wood Radio News Time, 5:37. Steve Kelly, Brett Pakita, Lauren Smith, Adam Arocho, Schmitty. It's top five time. Where does it start?
5: At number five, gentlemen, I'm not sure if you'd like to adopt this fashion statement. It is about to get pretty hot here in West Michigan. Men in China are trying to beat the heat by rolling up their shirts and tucking them Britney Spears style. It's being called the Beijing bikini.
15: Oh.
5: Usually in older gentlemen, because you take the good with the bad, during intense heat and humidity waves, they will take their shirts, roll, and then tuck them, making what looks like a bikini. It has now become a viral cultural observation online, with some saying, hey, it's a great example of adapting to harsh weather.
15: I don't think it is. I think it's gross.
5: I would die if I came in and you guys were in the Beijing bikini.
15: I can't tell you how fast I get dressed, and it's just me. Right? I don't want to see that. Let alone there'd be the possibility that someone else see all this business hanging out.
5: Well, no, trust me. Based on the pictures I'm looking at, you're in tip-top shape.
15: Huh? Yeah. Good to know.
16: You're the best-dressed radio host I know.
5: I think you'd look great in a Beijing bikini.
15: It's all relevant. Number four on the list, Joe Adele triggered flashback of Jose Canseco's famous blunder from 1993, allowing a baseball to hit off his noggin for a home run in the Los Angeles Angels' loss to the Colorado Rockies. It sounded a little like this.
17: Well, if it did hit off of him and go over the wall, it's a home run.
15: Yeah.
17: Let's see. It clanked. It hit him in the head, and oh,
18: that
17: no.
18: That could be a home run. That's definitely a home run.
17: That is a home run, almost Canseco style.
15: Didn't appear to hurt, though, which is the thing that's amazing to me.
16: Oh, it would, though.
15: Wouldn't you think?
16: Oh, absolutely. And I love a review. I mean, there's reviews, then there's embarrassing reviews, right? And that's an embarrassing review. It's like, do you think it went off his head or his body? But either way, what a moron, because he didn't catch it. Then it's a home run.
15: You don't want to be in the not top five.
16: Yeah.
15: Or 10.
5: Or what do you? Yeah.
16: At number three, let's stay with that professional athlete theme. And it is official now. He posted, because of the rumor mill that was going on the last 24 to 40 hours, on his social media platform, that 10-time Pro Bowl quarterback Russell Wilson is retiring officially from the NFL to take a job with CBS Sports. Don't we all wish that in our second career? That, you know, once we retire here, this is something that we could do that would be
5: fun.
16: Pays
5: us a lot of money.
16: Yeah, and you don't have to travel much.
15: Yeah, but CBS is kind of imploding.
16: Well, CBS Sports and the NFL Today is where he's headed. He played 14 seasons, by the way, after being taken by Seattle in the third round of the 2012 NFL Draft. I watched him at Spartan Stadium because he transferred from NC State to Wisconsin. Remember, played for the Badgers, then the Seahawks to the Super Bowl championship in 2013, then went on to Denver, Pittsburgh, New York Giants. Best of luck to him. Do you realize he threw for 46,966 yards, 353 touchdowns, only 114 interceptions. Like I said, Super Bowl champ, 10-time Pro Bowl. Ocho was asking me, he came in, he said, think he'll make it into the Hall of Fame? I'm like, he better with those numbers. And now, obviously, he'll just make his mark in TV.
1: At number two, on the heels of last week's National Spelling Bee, Google has released the most commonly misspelled words by state. Beautiful makes the list of several states. Business is also very commonly misspelled. Here in Michigan, which, W-I-C-H, is our most commonly misspelled word. But the one that takes the cake, Florida, school, is their most commonly misspelled
5: S-K-O-O-L?
1: Word. S-K-O-O-L? Probably.
5: Yeah.
16: Wait, people spell which, W-I-C-H?
1: Like which one? Like that kind of witch.
16: Okay.
5: Yeah, I thought we'd have a better one. That's embarrassing.
16: And business? What are they working Z's in?
5: Business is hard. I never know which S's go first with the doubles. So let's not judge all the
15: it's
5: words.
15: It's the I that's hard to remember to sneak in.
16: Hey, Smitty, here's your spelling words this week. There'll be a test on Friday.
15: But come on, Florida. Finally, number one on the list, a parakeet on the loose in a Scottish suburb is being blamed for causing thousands of dollars in damage by pecking away at the rubber parts of residents' cars. Apparently, they figured out where the bird belongs, but it's the local television coverage that has me baffled.
2: For the past few months, the little green bird's been spotted stripping rubber from vehicles all over Lochardle and Coldathall.
15: What?
19: Well, it'd be nice if it was caught humanely and taken away, and obviously it's domesticated bird, so somebody could look after it.
15: Can we get an interpreter?
5: This is why you watch subtitles with shows like Peaky Blinders.
15: Yeah.
16: Again, I just love hearing the audio of that guy, though.
15: It was a domesticated parakeet that is now back at home, so it's no longer pecking at the rubber of cars.
16: Did he say we in there, too?
1: Yeah. Okay. We could have Jonathan Savage translate.
15: We will get Jonathan Savage. I'll play that for him because he's coming up later on in the show.
16: Oh, there you go.
15: The 6:36. Let's try a little traffic and weather together. Wood Radio News Time, 5:43.
5: Good morning. A smooth start for your Thursday commute with no crashes or slowdowns. That's a look at your traffic from the Big B Coffee Traffic Center.
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20: Another beautiful day out there, Steve. Mostly sunny skies, warming up to a high of 83. Tonight, the low temperature is 64. We'll see increasing clouds on Friday. We're tracking a good chance of showers and storms in the afternoon with a high of 82. A little bit cooler in the upper 70s on Saturday with a smaller chance of rain, mainly to the south. Looking at some more sunshine and heat as we get into next week, it looks like highs will be topping off in the mid-80s. Tracking West Michigan's weather for News Radio Wood 1300 and 106.9 FM, I'm Storm Teammate Meteorologist Scott Larson.
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15: 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Back to Dave Wheaton in the newsroom. What's coming up?
0: A millage proposal is before Ottawa County voters come this August 4th at their primary. It could roll back their millage rates. Lawmakers in the U.S. have passed a resolution that would limit President Trump's war powers. And Western Michigan University and West Michigan Aviation Academy are joining forces. I'll explain what that's about at the top of the hour.
15: That's cool. I saw that yesterday on Wood TV, and I'm glad you're talking about it because we, and Brett has taken the lead on this, have talked for years about collaboration between the private world, training for kids, and all of that good stuff, and mergers between colleges to provide a much-needed skill. I think the president of Western Michigan University is a former commercial airline pilot, and that is certainly helpful as well.
16: I think you're right.
15: He was in here in studio talking about that very thing. So there you go.
0: Wow, that's kind of cool. What kind of planes?
15: Did he fly?
0: Yeah.
15: Big ones.
0: Okay, thanks.
15: Big enough to pass out nuts as soon as the seatbelt
16: sign. Like you mean the big one, Steve, you see at Ford International Airport?
15: Yeah, there it is. Okay. Brett, thanks for asking.
16: Yes.
15: We had a great conversation yesterday as America gets ready to celebrate 250 years with the Government and Community Affairs liaison with Lake Michigan Credit Union, Trevor Tenbrink. We talked about the history of credit unions in the United States and how they were first established. You'll hear it all in the podcast section at woodradio.com.
24: As we look back throughout the history of our nation, we see that credit unions have really played an important role in America's financial system. Now, they were first established in the early 1900s, and they were founded on a simple but powerful idea. People coming together and pooling their resources to help one another achieve financial success. And as we look back at the history of our nation, we're reflecting on that 250 years. It was really during the Great Depression that FDR signed the Federal Credit Union Act. This expanded access to safe, affordable financial services at a time when Americans really needed them the most. And since then, you know, communities, employers, civic organizations have come together to establish these member-owned financial cooperatives that focus on serving people. And that's an important distinction when we talk about credit unions. We are not-for-profit institutions owned by their members, which means earnings are returned to members through better rates, lower fees, and enhanced services. And for more than a century, American credit unions have helped people achieve their financial goals. Whether that's buying a home, starting a business, saving for education, or building long-term financial security for their families. And today, I mean, we see that more than 142 million Americans belong to a credit union. A true testament to what started, you know, in the early 1900s and how strong this cooperative model really is.
16: And Trevor, to that point, like you said, it's people helping people. And your story with Lake Michigan Credit Union, for those who don't know, we've told it a little bit before, goes back to when it was the Grand Rapids Teachers Credit Union. My parents were involved with it. Steve's wife, Sandy, is a now retired teacher. My wife is too. So there's that connection to teachers and your founder and Mr. Hutt of how this all started.
24: Yeah. It's and I have a personal connection to education as well and educators as well in my family. I know a lot of folks in West Michigan do. And at LMCU and with credit unions, it's really about people helping people, as you mentioned, right? That's the foundation of everything that we stand for at LMCU and how why credit unions were established.
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16: Here we go. It's all downhill to another sports weekend, and enjoy Mother Nature on the way. Thursday edition of West Michigan's Morning News, and this 96.1 The Game Sports Update is being brought to you by friends at Herman's Boy. Make sure you enter the Ultimate Father's Day Giveaway. Back again this year, we got the large Big Green Egg Grill with custom table, 7-foot cubic Frigidaire freezer from Garrett's Appliance, and a $250 gift card for meat at Byron Center Meats. 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Well, let's start with the Tigers going for a sweep yesterday afternoon indoors at Tropicana Field down in the Tampa Bay St. Pete area against the best team in the AL East Division. That's right, number one were the Rays.
11: I think Martinez maybe even a little bit more.
12: Uh-oh, that's a shot deep into left field, and that's going to get out of here.
16: Dylan Dingler has been on fire as of late. Tigers win again, series sweep of the Rays, 7-2 the final. He was 2-for-4 with a 3-run home run, 4 RBI day, his 14th home run of the season. How about Jake Rogers? The catchers were carrying us. 2-for-3 with a home run in his own right. And Ty Melton was a great story. Starting 8 innings, 4 hits, 2 earned runs given up, 5 strikeouts in the win. He's now 2-0 on the season. Break up the Tigers. They have an off day. I don't want them to have an off day. Just keep playing, guys, as they get set to come home. And they will host Seattle coming up tomorrow night. First pitch for that one at Comerica Park is 6:35. NBA Finals got underway. Game 1 in San Antonio last night. Knew this was going to be a good series. And how about Jalen Brunson? A game-high 30 points, 13 of them in the fourth quarter. The Knicks take Game 1 in San Antonio, 105-95. Victor Wembanyama, 26 points, 12 rebounds, 3 blocks. Game 2 coming up tomorrow night, 8:30 on ABC. The Knicks have won 12 straight playoff games. Stanley Cup Finals Game 2 tonight in Charlotte. Steve, Vegas at Carolina, 8 o'clock on ABC. Vegas, of course, the road team, just like the Knicks, taking Game 1.
15: 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Now the latest traffic and weather.
5: Good morning. A smooth start for your Thursday commute with no crashes or slowdowns. That's a look at your traffic.
15: And Scott Larson is in the pod, the forecast center, although they do podcast in there as well. Here's the forecast.
20: Another nice one out there today, Steve, but we have some changes arriving for the weekend. A high temperature of 83 this afternoon, mostly sunny skies, cooling off to a low of 64 tonight. We'll see increasing clouds as we go through the day on Friday. A good chance of rain and thunderstorms tomorrow afternoon. The high temperature, 82. Just a little bit cooler with a smaller chance of rain on Saturday. Lots of sunshine and heat to soak in next week, with highs consistently topping off in the mid-80s. Tracking West Michigan's weather for News Radio Wood 1300 and 106.9 FM, I'm Storm Team 8 meteorologist Scott Larson.
15: 55 at the Lakeshore, 54 Grand Rapids. I so wanted to say I made it without air conditioning all week. Just so I could say I made it without air conditioning for a week.
16: And you didn't.
15: Last night. We had a little neighborhood association meeting last night, and they had their air conditioning on, and I thought, why am I fighting this?
16: Did it get heated, by the way?
15: There's one little...
16: Oh, yeah, brush up.
15: You gotta... It's neighborhood associations. There's always somebody.
16: It's never a smooth ride.
15: No. Wood Radio News Time is now 5:54. Not going to throw any names out. 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
2: Broadcom's efforts to gain ground in the artificial intelligence chip industry seems to be moving more slowly than expected. Shares of the tech company dropping this morning after delivering a disappointing revenue forecast for its AI semiconductors. AI-linked stocks are falling in the early trade. Staying with the markets, the S&P 500 snapped a nine-day winning run yesterday. Falling from a record high, the Dow dropped 621 points. This morning, Wall Street remains focused on the conflict in the Middle East, which continues to disrupt energy shipments. S&P futures are down 27 points. However, Dow futures are rising 150. And Macy's sees a dip in its plus-size business due to the boom in weight loss drugs. GLP-1s are pushing industries spanning from restaurants to clothing and food to adapt as millions of Americans shed pounds. Victoria's Secret has said it's following the adoption of weight loss drugs and how it might impact sizing. Courtney Donahoe, Bloomberg Radio.
15: Wood Radio News Time, 5:55. Another beautiful sunrise is just about to happen. Spring out of bed. Grab some coffee. Go witness. Sunshine today and 83. Beautiful night tonight. And then possibly a shower or storm tomorrow. I'm not guaranteeing it.
16: I wouldn't mind it, especially if it comes in the evening or night because, you know, I've been watering. So I'm like you are with air conditioning. I don't want to water until I absolutely have to.
15: And smart.
16: I've had to.
15: 55 of the Lakeshore, 54 in Grand Rapids. Top of the hour news is 3 minutes away. We'll get to what's trending online all next on Wood Radio. Good morning.
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15: This is West Michigan's Morning News on Wood Radio. I'm Steve Kelly. It's Thursday, June 4th. Merger between Western Michigan and the West Michigan Aviation Academy. And a scam alert to report. Here's top of the hour news now.
0: Good morning. It's 6 o'clock. I'm Dave Wheaton. This is Wood Radio News. Warm temperatures today, low 80s, but storms are on the horizon. Storm teammates got your forecast coming up. For the first time, House lawmakers have approved a resolution to curb President Trump's military actions on Iran. Fox's Kristen Goodwin with the story.
17: The House of Representatives passing the Democrat-led Iran War Powers resolution.

0: trying to while he was trying to break into a home. Grand Rapids Interim Police Chief Joe Trigg spoke to reporters at a news conference yesterday while showing body camera footage of the ordeal.
1: In that backyard alone, you had a total of 6 officers. I think 5 of them were sergeants, and 3 of them were armed with less lethal options. So wanting to resolve this issue peacefully as possible.
0: Police originally responded to a report of a man threatening his family with a knife at a house on Alpine Avenue. They say that he ran out of that house after about an hour after they arrived, tried to carjack somebody at knife point, threw a Molotov cocktail at police, and also stabbed a canine. Wood Radio News Time, 6:02. It's time for traffic and weather together.
2: Good morning. Crews are working on a crash with injuries in Rockford, Algoma Northeast, just south of Fonger Street. That's a look at your traffic from the Big B Coffee Traffic Center.
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5: Plenty of sunshine and heat today with the high temperature moving up to 83 this afternoon. Remaining mild and quiet tonight with a low temperature of 64. We'll observe increasing clouds as we go through the day tomorrow. A good chance of afternoon thunderstorms, the high temperature 82. Just a touch cooler for Saturday with a smaller chance of rain. It looks like it'll stay sunny and hot as we go through the majority of next week, with high temperatures consistently in the mid-80s. Tracking West Michigan's weather, I'm Storm Team 8 meteorologist Scott Larson.
0: 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Voters in Ottawa County will be asked on August the 4th primary election ballot to approve or reject a community mental health renewal and restoration request. Now, the measure asks voters whether or not the taxable property tax rate limit will be restored under the Michigan Headley Amendment to the original amount of 0.3 mils. The county's current operating millage rate is 3.9 mils. The additional revenue would fund non-Medicaid programs and services for Ottawa County residents who are clients of the county's community health agency. If approved, the millage would raise about $5.6 million in the first calendar year. The Headley Amendment requires local governments to automatically roll back property tax millage rates if the total taxable value of the existing property increases faster than the rate of inflation. Western Michigan University and the West Michigan Aviation Academy are teaming up to help aviation students. The two are partnering for a new pathway program to provide a guaranteed admission opportunities every year for qualified WMAA students who want to enter Western Michigan University's flight science program. Now, 5 flight slots will be set aside at WMU every year for WMAA students who meet certain grade point average, complete certain prerequisites, and earn a recommendation. Bad actors are aggressively exploring new ways to steal your money. It's now Elder Abuse Awareness Month, and the Lake Trust Credit Union Fraud and Loss Prevention Supervisor, Shar Jackson, says that older adults face a greater risk from these highly targeted fraud schemes.
6: Scammers believe that senior citizens are less tech savvy or maybe less aware of scams, but also they often tell their targets, don't talk about this with anyone.
0: She adds that many elderly people are isolated and don't have someone watching out for them. And she says that, you need to be aware of suspicious links and attachments and stop and think before you click and trash anything that comes from an unverified source. A crash between a school bus with kids on board and an SUV has sent one person to the hospital. Michigan State Police say that the accident happened yesterday afternoon at the intersection of the East Beltline and 3 Mile Road. Troopers say that the bus was headed east on 3 Mile when the SUV was headed south on the Beltline and blew through the red light there and hit that bus. 39-year-old driver of the SUV taken to the hospital with non-life-threatening injuries. The kids, along with the bus driver, they were not hurt. Wood Radio News Time, 6:06. Our next news, 6:15. Breaking news, when it happens. I'm Dave Wheaton on West Michigan's News, Weather, and Traffic Station. 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
3: And this is West Michigan's Morning News. Steve Kelly, Brett Vaquita, Lauren Smith. 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
3: After the White House fired former Attorney General Pam Bondi in April, acting Attorney General Todd Blanche has been thought to be her successor on a video of a White House dinner at the White House, posted on ex-President Trump, announcing that Todd will be the permanent guy.
5: I'm instructing Dan and everybody else that's involved in that very complicated process, which is going to go, I think, very quickly, that we are going to make him permanent Attorney General.
3: Blanche said it wasn't his intention to audition for the permanent position, but in showing his loyalty, he will accept. California is still counting votes in its gubernatorial primary, and the Republican candidate, Steve Hilton, says it's a joke.
6: This election system that they've created here is just another monument to their uselessness, another version of high-speed rail.
3: Though the race is too close to call, the Trump-backed candidate is on pace to face off against the Democratic candidate in November. Will keep you posted. And OpenAI CEO Sam Altman meeting with lawmakers and other officials in Washington, D.C. yesterday.
7: I thought it was great. We obviously don't agree on everything, but I think there's a lot that we do in terms of making sure that the benefits of AI are broadly distributed, that people feel like they're confident in the future, that we're getting safety and security right at every step of the way.
3: It comes after President Trump's executive order promoting advanced artificial intelligence innovation and security. More at woodradio.com.
8: Also trending this morning, it was a very interesting visit to Pope Leo yesterday. The Illinois State Treasurer, Michael Frerichs, presenting Pope Leo with an iCash claim for $8.65 proceeds from a PayPal account that the Pope left behind in Illinois. The treasurer and his wife also brought along a commemorative Lincoln coin, a Chicago history book, and two of her grandmother's rosaries to be blessed. Okay. You can take the guy out of Chicago, but you can't take Chicago out of the guy. I'm surprised. I triple checked. They did not bring any outstanding toll.
3: I was going to say, Yeah, is there a toll ticket that?
8: Because they got me 7 years later.
3: Did they really?
8: You remember that? I got $96. Ooh. Because there was interest attached. Apparently, it was a VIN number situation, but boy, was I.
3: Yeah.
8: Anyway.
9: That stinks, too, because you thought you got away with it, didn't
8: Land
9: you?
8: Land of Lincoln. It took a lot of pennies for that.
10: Land of Lincoln. Well, I want to shed some light on this. It's one of the top stories because, yes, it is not a good story to talk about. But, you know, if we're going to praise the Big Ten and sit here in Big Ten country, you also have to say this is a terrible black eye. I don't know what was going on in the late 70s through the 90s. But, you know, Michigan State had Nassar and its situation. Michigan had its situation with a university-based team doctor with a football team. Well, Ohio State University agreed yesterday to pay approximately $100 million to settle legal claims from hundreds of former student-athletes who said they were sexually abused decades ago by a doctor at the university. The school has fought lawsuits in federal court since 2018 brought by former student-athletes against the university over its failure to stop abuse by Dr. Richard Strauss. Strauss worked at the school from 1978 to 1998 and also ran an off-campus clinic. He died in 2005. During a meeting yesterday, the school's board of trustees approved a preliminary agreement with all but one of the 280 survivors with claims. Sickening with these stories, but that's the third one in Big Ten country.
3: Just some of the stories we are following for you. Wood Radio News Time. 6:12, back to traffic and weather.
8: Good morning. Crews are working on a crash with injuries in Rockford, Algoma Northeast, just south of Fonger Street. That's a look at your traffic from the Big B Coffee Traffic Center.
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3: And now the forecast, Storm teammate Scott Larson.
13: Another nice one out there today, Steve, but we have some changes arriving for the weekend. A high temperature of 83 this afternoon, mostly sunny skies, cooling off to a low of 64 tonight. We'll see increasing clouds as we go through the day on Friday. A good chance of rain and thunderstorms tomorrow afternoon. The high temperature 82. Just a little bit cooler with a smaller chance of rain on Saturday. Lots of sunshine and heat to soak in next week, with highs consistently topping off in the mid-80s. Tracking West Michigan's weather for News Radio Wood 1300 and 106.9 FM, I'm Storm Teammate Meteorologist Scott Larson.
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3: 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Back to Dave Wheaton. What's coming up?
21: Good morning. Another case of West Nile virus has been detected in West Michigan. If you are a naturalized citizen and you commit an act of terrorism, you could be deported. And a resolution on how we decide who sits on university boards has gone down to defeat. The stories are more at the bottom of the hour.
3: Dave and I were talking off the air, and I'm just not sure who the expert would be on Board of Regents, but it's something that we kind of, as a joke, talk about. Because it shows up on the back of the ballot, and you're like, eh. I mean, if you're not so ensconced in, like, Macomb County, why am I Eastern Michigan? Okay.
21: Why am I looking, why am I deciding at Wayne County's Board of Trustees?
3: But we always talk about looking at your, on the State of Michigan website, your ballot before you go in to
21: Absolutely.
3: Vote.
21: Absolutely.
3: But even then, what are you going to do, a Google search to go deep on what regents are? And listen, I went to Michigan State. I have season football tickets, so I guess you could call me a super fan. I still have a hard time with some of the, I don't know who those people are. I know, here's what I know. They're a pain in the tuchus to presidents and football coaches. And I'm not sure that that's necessarily, and I understand accountability.
21: Sure.
3: Right? I just was at a neighborhood meeting last night on our street. And I get it. You can't just let some president go willy-nilly thinking that they have unlimited powers. Ultimate power is...
21: checks and balances.
3: Corrupts ultimately. Yeah.
21: See?
10: By the way, your wife's not the president anymore, right?
3: But who, no. No, she was for like
10: just
3: 12
10: checking.
3: Years.
10: She's, I know.
3: Still president at my house, honey.
10: Yeah, exactly. There you go. Just wanted to clarify.
3: Thanks for stepping up there.
21: It's just a little strange as to how they're all decided. I mean, it's all done at the delegate level during the state convention, and they all decide, I want Jeff or whatever, and then Jeff is the guy that shows up on the ballot.
3: But they don't necessarily get paid. They get some tickets and stuff.
21: Yeah.
3: Is it just prestige? Well, apparently they have an agenda at places like Michigan State because they want to do something all the time.
10: Yeah, and they get pretty, I would say, VIP treatment from what I understand. Like, your team goes to a Rose Bowl, and they got pretty good seats, and they're sitting in the suite, and you know, maybe their flights are taken care of. Or
3: how do you hold them accountable? How do you call up the board and say, you guys are out of control.
21: Well,
3: you just cost us a university president.
21: Again.
3: Who, right, was super quality and...
21: Yeah. Well, and then they just had this, Michigan State had, where they came out with this, I don't know, the name escapes, basically a code of conduct that they must adhere to. And they don't like that. The Board of Trustees is like, no, you can't make us, you know, adhere to this. It's like, wait a second, nobody else does. Like, we have a code of conduct here. How do you not have one as a board of trustee? I don't get that.
3: I don't either. Brett, get on it.
10: Especially when you're making decisions for a public institution.
21: Right, that affects thousands upon thousands of kids. It's like, yeah.
3: Can't we just increase Izzo's powers?
21: Let's just do that.
3: Is that a good idea?
21: He just, right now, he seems like the smartest guy at that university.
10: The power of Izzo.
21: There you go.
3: Thanks for giving a little fodder to Michigan fans listening right now. I'm sure there was...
21: I mean, am I wrong?
3: You're not
10: well,
3: wrong.
10: I think they probably would agree with you because they've had some of their own issues as well.
21: Oh, sure.
10: It's not like they're free and clear.
21: No.
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10: morning. This 96.1 The Game sports update on this Thursday here on Wood Radio, being brought to you by the Baker Automotive Group. 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I drove by it yesterday on my way to Muskegon, right there off of 96. What I love about it, they got all the brands. 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It's the Coopersville Auto Plaza. Chevy, Ford, Buick, Chrysler, Dodge, Jeep, Ram, whatever. You just tell them, hey, I'd like to try this. Oh, wait, I want to compare it to this. One-stop shopping for all the truck fans out there. Check them out today. Also, you want to check out the NBA Finals, because that's where we start. Game one in San Antonio last night. And yes, like I told you, there are plenty of Knicks fans because they haven't won an NBA championship since 1973.
0: Brunson on the drive, spins underneath, puts it up, puts it in. Jalen Brunson does it again.
10: The high floater in the paint. Mike Breen on the call for ABC. And yeah, he had 13 of his game high 30, did Mr. Brunson for the Knicks in the fourth quarter. They pull away on the road and take game one, 105-95. This thing was tied 76 apiece after three. How about big man Karl Anthony Towns as well for the Knicks? 18 points, 12 rebounds, 4 assists. Game two, right back at it tomorrow night in San Antonio, 8:30 on ABC. We got a game two in Charlotte tonight for the Stanley Cup Finals. Vegas, the road team, just like the Knicks, taking game one. See if Carolina can bounce back. 8 o'clock on ABC for that one. MLB scoreboard. How about the Tigers? A sweep at Tropicana Field yesterday afternoon. They take down Tampa Bay 7-2. Ty Melton pitched a gem. Got the start. 8 complete innings. We needed that for our bullpen. 4 hits, 2 earned runs, 5 strikeouts in the win. He's now 2-0. Dylan Dingler swinging the hottest bat, I think, maybe in the American League. He was 2-for-4, a 3-run home run, 4 RBI day, his 14th of the season. Tigers off today, then they'll open up a weekend homestand against Seattle tomorrow night at Comerica Park. And finally, the Whitecaps scored 3 runs in the bottom of the 8th, Steve. They came back last night at LMCU Ballpark to beat Dayton 6-4. Those two teams will play again tonight, 6:35, first pitch.
3: A perfect night for it.
10: Oh, yeah.
3: Tonight, too, so just in case. Grab the family. Wood Radio News Time, 6:23 now. Traffic and weather.
8: Good morning. Crews are working on a crash with injuries in Rockford, Algoma Northeast, just south of Fonger Street. That's a look at your traffic.
3: And now the forecast. Storm teammates Scott Larson in the tracking center.
13: Another nice one out there today, Steve, but we have some changes arriving for the weekend. A high temperature of 83 this afternoon, mostly sunny skies. Cooling off to a low of 64 tonight. We'll see increasing clouds as we go through the day on Friday. A good chance of rain and thunderstorms tomorrow afternoon. The high temperature, 82. Just a little bit cooler with a smaller chance of rain on Saturday. Lots of sunshine and heat to soak in next week, with highs consistently topping off in the mid-80s. Tracking West Michigan's weather for News Radio Wood 1300 and 106.9 FM, I'm Storm Team Meteorologist Scott Larson.
3: 55 at the Lakeshore, 54 in Grand Rapids. More tickets this morning to Santana and the Doobie Brothers at Acrisure Amphitheater. That is June 15th, a week from this coming Monday. You could be there, courtesy of Wood Radio. 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
4: This is a Bloomberg Money Minute. Bank of America is continuing to hire even as artificial intelligence and other technology tools take over jobs. Next week, 2,000 summer interns and another 2,000 full-time recruits from college campuses will flock to the financial firm's offices. Bank of America says while the technology has transformed certain roles, it doesn't mean that their hiring needs have changed. Wall Street is tracking the conflict in the Middle East. The U.S. and Iran have sketched out a framework to extend their truce by 2 months and reopen the Strait of Hormuz, but negotiations are stalling. S&P futures are down 33 points. However, Dow futures are rising 135. And a deadly cattle parasite has been confirmed in the U.S. for the first time in nearly a decade. It's the latest threat to the herd, which is already at its lowest level in 75 years and has sent beef prices soaring. A suspected case from South Texas tested positive for New World screwworm. Courtney Donahoe, Bloomberg Radio.
3: Ew. 55 at the Lakeshore, 54 in Grand Rapids. Our apologies. Sometimes financial news here's not good for your cornflakes.
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3: 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Beautiful sunrise again this morning. Best time of the year, best time of the day, right now. English police facing mounting scrutiny after officers handcuffed an 18-year-old university student who then bled to death following a stabbing. And we've got race relation problems. This is in England. On the story this morning in London, Fox News Radio's Jonathan Savage, violence following those protests, too. That's at 6:36. 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Good morning.
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3: 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I'm Steve Kelly. It's Thursday, June 4th. Another case of West Nile has been detected in West Michigan and a bill to deport terrorists. Here's bottom of the hour news now.
21: Good morning. It's 6:30. We've got 58 at the Lighthouse in Grand Haven, 55 in Grand Rapids. I'm Dave Wheaton. This is Wood Radio News. Sun in low 80s and storms on the horizon. Storm Team 8's got your forecast coming up. President Trump is signaling progress in the talks with Iran, even as a ceasefire shows signs of cracking. Fox's Jared Halperin. He has more from the White House.
27: Despite Iran launching a barrage of missiles and drones into Kuwait Wednesday, President Trump says the ceasefire is working.
28: We nipped it in the bud very quickly, as we do with the greatest military in the world.
1: But some people would say they were slightly provoked.
27: The president described the Iranian strikes as a response to what U.S. military officials described as defensive strikes by the U.S. earlier this week. President Trump spoke to reporters shortly before the U.S. House advanced for the first time a war powers resolution to end military action against Iran.
21: Grand Rapids police have released video of the officer-involved shooting of a man who threw a Molotov cocktail at a police cruiser, stabbed a canine, and Interim Police Chief Joe Trigg says that the incident was tragic for everybody involved, and they released the video to be transparent. Now, the shooting killed Eddie Deans Jr., whose mother called 911 to say that he was threatening to kill the entire family and was armed with knives and would kill himself if police arrived. Trigg says that the police used projectiles similar to a racquetball cut in half to try and get Dean to give up and drop the knives, but that was not successful. An officer shot him several times when he kept moving toward officers with the knives. Wood Radio News Time is 6:31. It's time for traffic and weather together.
8: Good morning. Crews are working on a crash with injuries in Rockford, Algoma, Northeast, just south of Fonger Street. That's a look at your traffic from the Big B Coffee Traffic Center.
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9: Mostly sunny and warm, the high 83. Staying mild and quiet tonight with a low of 64. Increasing clouds with a good chance of afternoon thunderstorms on Friday, the high 82. Tracking West Michigan's weather, I'm Storm Tank Meteorologist Scott Larson.
21: 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A resolution in the People's House in Lansing that would have changed how some university boards are decided has died on arrival. Now, the proposal would have changed the university boards of the University of Michigan, Michigan State, and Wayne State University from people who are elected to an appointed position, and all current board members would be shown the door by the end of the year. Now, it would have required a two-thirds vote in both the House and the Senate before it could be put before the people and we would have the final say. Well, it died in the House on a 54-52 vote with all of the Democrats, with the exception of one, voting against the change. Another West Nile virus detection in Grand Rapids, or in West Michigan. The latest was in the south central section of Ottawa County. The County Health Department says that the detection came during a regular mosquito monitoring. Now, it is the first one of the season for Ottawa County. Yesterday, Kent County Health Department confirmed that they had two detections of West Nile. One is in Grand Rapids, the other is in Wyoming. No human cases have been reported so far this season. Despite agreeing to a ceasefire, Israel says that it is still operating in Lebanon for now. Fox's Jonathan Savage with the latest.
11: The ceasefire deal between Israel and Lebanon is dependent on the Iran-aligned militants of Hezbollah halting their attacks. Its renewal was announced by the State Department yesterday. But Israel's defense minister, Israel Katz, says troops will remain in the south of Lebanon, a so-called security zone meant to protect residents of northern Israel. The ceasefire will create some pilot areas inside Lebanon where Hezbollah would be banned. The plan is a boost to hopes of an end to the war with Iran. The Iranians say any peace deal must cover the conflict in Lebanon too.
21: If you are a naturalized citizen here in the United States and you are convicted of a terroristic crime, such as providing support or actively participating in a terror attack, well, then you should be deported. That's what a piece of legislation that was introduced by Congressman Bill Heisinger says.
12: My bill would actually strip them of their citizenship, and that would then be an opportunity to deport them. And I think that this is just common sense.
21: Students at the West Michigan Aviation Academy now have guaranteed admission at Western Michigan University's flight science program. The partnership has a goal of building up the next generation of pilots as the industry grapples with a shortage. WMU President Russ Cavanula tells Wood TV that no other institution in the nation gets this kind of treatment.
15: When we make that link, we tell students, this is where you can do all of your training, and this is where you should stay after you do your training.
21: Now, students will need to be in good standing to be eligible. The partnership builds on an existing agreement from 2024. 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Our next news update, 6:45. Breaking news when it happens. I'm Dave Wheaton on West Michigan's News, Weather and Traffic Station. 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
3: English police facing mounting scrutiny after officers handcuffed an 18-year-old university student as he bled to death. Let's make some sense out of this, as this is West Michigan's Morning News. Steve Kelly and Brett Keita, Jonathan Savage back with us, Fox News Radio in London. Good morning, Jonathan.
19: Hello, good morning.
3: Police also facing some racial scrutiny here as well. Talk to us a little bit about this case.
19: Yeah, this murder case is one of the biggest political and policing controversies we've had in the UK. There have been protests, violent clashes with police, and now a wider debate about race and policing and public trust. So this 18-year-old student, Henry Novak, was stabbed to death in December in the city of Southampton. What's really shocked people, now that the case has been concluded with a murder conviction, is the body cam footage. It shows police officers handcuffing Novak as he lay dying, because the killer made a false claim that he'd been the victim of a racist attack. Now, in the body cam footage, Novak can be repeatedly heard saying, "I've been stabbed." He says, "I can't breathe." And when he said, "I've been stabbed," the officer says, "I don't think you have, mate." Later, the officers realize that he's suffered 4 stab wounds. They take the handcuffs off. They begin CPR, but he dies. Now, the judge says that the injuries were so severe that he would have died even if they'd noticed the injuries sooner, but that's done little to reduce public anger.
3: Holy smokes. So the person that stabbed him is the one that said that the guy he stabbed attacked him and officers. So it's poor policing, and we've got racial undertones.
19: Yeah, and this guy, Vikram Digwa, was standing by as Henry Novak was handcuffed by police. He was watching on. It's emerged that there's no evidence supporting Digwa's claims that he'd been racially abused. In fact, the judge completely rejected that allegation in court. Digwa was convicted of murder. He'll get a life sentence. His mother was also found guilty of helping cover up the crime. And what we saw was protests on the streets of Southampton. That had turned into clashes with police. 12 officers were injured during this disorder. The Prime Minister, Keir Starmer, condemned the violence, says there's no justification for violence and disorder. But, of course, he also condemned the police treatment of Henry Novak.
3: Certainly had our own share of headlines about police reform here in the United States. What about in England, which is incredibly ethnically diverse?
19: It is. Now the controversy has been moved into how the police approach allegations of racism. And the loudest voice in this argument is the leader of the party called Reform UK, Nigel Farage. He said the case is evidence of what he calls two-tier policing, the idea that police will treat people differently based on race, or ethnicity. He calls for people to react with what he described as pure cold rage.
3: That is Jonathan Savage with Fox News Radio in London this morning. Thank you for your time.
19: Thank you.
3: Wood Radio News Time is now 6:40, just ahead of traffic and weather. A quick reminder that on Monday, we will begin the process of taking on-air qualifiers in the ultimate Father's Day giveaway. Once again, Herman's Boy has ponied up a big green egg. This one comes with the cool table. Also, a freezer from Garrett's Appliance and $250 in meat for the grand prize winner from Byron Center Meats. On-air qualifiers starting on Monday will get a $25 gift card. I say try the brats. And then we will have a grand prize drawing 2 weeks after that. But you can register online now and find out more information at woodradio.com. 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Let's try a little traffic and weather together.
8: Good morning. Earlier crashes have been cleared and checking in on construction zones at posted speeds. That's a look at your traffic from the Big B Coffee Traffic Center.
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3: And now the forecast. Storm teammates Matt Kirkwood is off. Here's Scott Larson.
5: Another beautiful day out there, Steve. Mostly sunny skies, warming up to a high of 83. Tonight, the low temperature is 64. We'll see increasing clouds on Friday. We're tracking a good chance of showers and storms in the afternoon with a high of 82. A little bit cooler in the upper 70s on Saturday with a smaller chance of rain, mainly to the south. Looking at some more sunshine and heat as we get into next week, it looks like highs will be topping off in the mid-80s. 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I'm Storm Teammate Meteorologist Scott Larson.
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3: 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We head back to Dave Wheaton in the newsroom. What's coming up?
21: Hundreds of thousands of cars are being recalled by Ford. A crash involving a school bus sends one to the hospital, and lawmakers pass a War Powers Act, which would block President Trump from ordering strikes against Iran. Those stories are more at the top of the hour.
3: They've tried that a few times. Yes, this is the first time it's been successful.
21: Yes. And one Michigan representative voted for it.
3: Well, we'll find out during top of the hour news. I am for John Balzu. There, I'm on record. World Ocean Day, the subject of our conversation yesterday with events coordinator Mariah Malone. She came in studio yesterday. 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
23: World Ocean Day. I'm really excited to have people out. We try and highlight our ocean animals and then also all of the water that's in and around Michigan.
3: Mm-hmm.
23: And so we're highlighting the Great Lakes, the lakes and rivers and streams that are like near us. And so there's a lot of animals that we affect that ultimately affect the ocean as well. And so we like to highlight all of those animals.
24: I think this is so fascinating because a lot of people might not realize how water pretty much controls our planet, right? And a lot of that starts with the animals in the water. You have so many at the zoo. This is a great partnership, and you have a ton of events planned just that day too.
23: Yeah, I mean, it's going to be a really fun day. I particularly like World Ocean Day. It's a really cool one. We have a lot of really fun entertainment that comes out. We have Pacific Island dancers, and we have a Pangea steel drum band. We have story time, but we also have like Moana and Ariel and Ursula, and then my personal favorite, Captain Jack Sparrow.
3: Absolutely.
23: Jack.
22: And that's going to be 9 a.m. to 5 p.m. June 25th, as Steve mentioned, but the characters and everything will be out there from 10 to 3.
23: Yes.
22: So plenty of time to see them and enjoy. And I think we have some of those characters on our sales staff here, but I'm not sure.
23: Ooh, they probably are.
22: Yeah, exactly. So maybe they're coming out.
24: Maybe. Talk to us about conservation, too. That's going to be, I'm sure, a big part of the conversation with your World Ocean Day.
23: Absolutely. I mean, conservation is a part of all of the Wildlife Exploration Days, which World Ocean Day is a part of our series of Wildlife Exploration Days. They happen 6 times a year. They're once a month. That's why I'm coming out to you guys. But it's a great program where you can pick up a passport and learn about our conservation programs and what it is the zoo is doing to help out with conservation locally and globally, but also what it is you can do in your own backyard to be able to be a part of that. And I think that's really fun. I mean, a fun fact to know is that otters do, like river otters, do live around Grand Rapids, and otters will completely leave the area if like the rivers are filled with garbage and trash. And we're starting to see a little bit more of them. And I think that's a really cool thing for us to be able to highlight.
22: My wife's an elementary teacher up in Rockford. I know they did a whole like zoo kind of classroom, if you will, where they went there for a couple of days. And you guys are big with that, with the education piece. What about in the summertime, what people can get involved with as far as their kiddos that are out and they want to come and learn more?
23: Yeah, we have a lot of different programs. We have zoo school, but we also have a lot of summer camps, so you can always check those out through our education pages, and they're really cool programs. I think that people get a real kick out of them, and then they are able to really take that and like take all of that information and use it in the future, and it gets them excited to be able to help out with helping animals locally, globally, and seeing what it is we can do to help out with habitats and stuff like that. And so we have a lot of those education programs. We have behind the scene tours, which those are really fun. You can see some of our animals up close and personal if you get a behind the scenes tour, and you can book those online. So there's a lot of different opportunities. I mean, we also have stumble upon things. If you just come out to the zoo, we have daily animal programs, so that way you'll get to see a keeper talk more deeply about a specific animal, or they'll be training them, or they'll be just giving them food because they're hungry.
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22: 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That's Serta with a C. To Tropicana Field we go. Yesterday afternoon, the Tigers, believe it or not, those Tigers were going for a series sweep against Tampa Bay.
2: I think Martinez maybe even a little bit more.
7: Uh-oh, that's a shot deep into left field, and that's going to get out of here.
22: Yeah, Dylan Dingler, have a series, have a run right now. He is on fire. 2-for-4, obviously another home run, a 3-run shot there, 4 RBI day. And he outpowered the Tigers along with another catcher, Jake Rogers, 2-for-3. He had a home run. Tigers win it going away 7-2. 3-game sweep, baby. Ty Melton, 8 innings in the start. He's now 2-0 with a win. 5 strikeouts, gave up just 4 hits, 2 earned runs. And now the Tigers off day-to-day before they'll open up a weekend series at home against Seattle tomorrow night, 6:40. First pitch for that one. Other finals, White Sox blank the Twins, 8-0. How about Chicago, 33-29? Cubs lose again, a heartbreaker, 5-4 in 10. Cleveland over the Yankees, 5-4. KC a winner over Cincinnati, 5-2. And over San Francisco in a pitcher's duel with Milwaukee, getting the victory, 1-0. NBA Finals, Game 1 in San Antonio. Knicks get it done, led by star point guard Jalen Brunson. Game high, 30 points, 105-95. Game 2 of the series coming up tomorrow night, 8:30 on ABC. Meanwhile, Game 2 tonight, Stanley Cup Finals, 8 o'clock on ABC from Charlotte. Vegas and Carolina. Vegas took Game 1, and the Whitecaps came back yesterday. Got a nice victory over the Dayton Dragons, 6-4. Those two will be in action at LMC Ballpark tonight. Like you mentioned, could be a beautiful night for baseball. 6:35, first pitch for that one.
3: They have food there, too, so they can take care of dinner.
22: Oh,
3: and beverages so you can hydrate, because it might get a little warm if you are on the sunshine side of LMCU Ballpark.
22: And it is Pride Night tonight with the Whitecaps.
3: 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How about a little traffic and weather together?
24: Good morning. Earlier crashes have been cleared, and checking in on construction zones at posted speeds. That's a look at your traffic.
3: And now the forecast. Scott Larson in the tracking center.
5: Another nice one out there today, Steve, but we have some changes arriving for the weekend. A high temperature of 83 this afternoon, mostly sunny skies, cooling off to a low of 64 tonight. We'll see increasing clouds as we go through the day on Friday. A good chance of rain and thunderstorms tomorrow afternoon. The high temperature, 82. Just a little bit cooler with a smaller chance of rain on Saturday. Lots of sunshine and heat to soak in next week, with highs consistently topping off in the mid-80s. Tracking West Michigan's weather for News Radio with 1300 and 106.9 FM, I'm Storm Team 8 meteorologist Scott Larson.
3: 58 at the Lakeshore, 55 in Grand Rapids. The hockey season, my gosh, it's amazing to me that any former professional hockey player can even walk after the age of 40. It's like an 11-month-long season. Well, except for the Red Wings. They're done after the regular season.
22: It's like a school year.
3: So maybe that's the strategy to keep players healthier and ready.
22: All right, great effort, guys. We only missed the playoffs by 3 games this year.
3: Get back there feeling fresh legs to lose next year.
22: Way to hang around.
3: Whoops, this is the thing we need here. This is Money News. 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
9: 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Fittingly, for a company whose ultimate goal is to send humans to the stars, SpaceX's initial public offering is stratospheric. The rocket, satellite, and artificial intelligence company's plan for a blockbuster listing is unprecedented in modern history. At $75 billion, SpaceX's IPO easily tops Saudi Aramco's record $29 billion listing in 2019. Checking on the market, stocks are heading for a lower open on a disappointing financial outlook from AI chipmaker Broadcom. Plus, there has been no recent progress in talks between the U.S. and Iran, which is weighing on shares. And tech companies announced the most job cuts in May in nearly 2 years as they ramp up spending on artificial intelligence. The tech sector said last month that it planned to eliminate more than 38,000 positions, according to data from outplacement firm Challenger Gray and Christmas. So far this year, the industry has announced more than 123,000 job cuts. Courtney Donahoe, Bloomberg Radio.
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11: Yeah, this is a story.
3: 55 in Grand Rapids.
22: How's double that? Nickel?
3: Yeah, I don't know.
22: Okay.
11: We'll be busy.
3: Sometimes it's a stretch. We could make 83. Today, the humidity still very manageable.
22: Like it.
3: We'll get to top of the hour news. Then Evan Brown joins us. President Trump says gas prices will come down in the near future, but that's not what most drivers are seeing these days. We will get the latest as we talk gas prices and what might happen next. Evan Brown's on it in Miami with Fox News Radio. 7:07. 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Good morning.
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3: This is West Michigan's Morning News on Wood Radio. I'm Steve Kelly. It's Thursday, June 4th. A crash involving a school bus sent one to the hospital. A big Ford recall to report. Here's top of the hour news now. Good morning. It's 7 o'clock. I'm Dave Wheaton. This is Wood Radio News.
0: Beautiful sunshine, warm today, but storms are on the horizon. Storm Team 8's got your forecast coming up. House lawmakers vote to block President Trump from further strikes on Iran. Fox's Kristen Goodwin has more.
4: In a 215-208 vote Wednesday, the House passed the Democrat-led Iran War Powers Resolution.
8: The concurrent resolution is adopted.
4: Four Republicans joined Democrats to advance the measure, which would direct President Trump to stop U.S. military action against Iran or get Congress's approval to declare war. House Speaker Mike Johnson has defended the president's actions, telling reporters he is trying to keep people safe. But Democrats and some Republicans have criticized the president not getting congressional approval for the military action and over the conflict not appearing to have an end in sight, calling for the Senate to approve the legislation.
0: Tom Barrett is the only Michigan Republican to vote in favor of that resolution. The Grand Rapids Police Department has released dash cam and body cam footage from last Saturday's officer-involved shooting. It happened on the city's northwest side after police responded to a report of a man threatening his family with a knife. Now, police say that Eddie Deans Jr. threw a Molotov cocktail onto a police cruiser. He then attempted a carjacking and then stabbed a police canine officer.

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1: Plenty of sunshine and heat today with the high temperature moving up to 83 this afternoon, remaining mild and quiet tonight with a low temperature of 64. We'll observe increasing clouds as we go through the day tomorrow, a good chance of afternoon thunderstorms, the high temperature 82. Just a touch cooler for Saturday with a smaller chance of rain. It looks like it'll stay sunny and hot as we go through the majority of next week with high temperatures consistently in the mid-80s. Tracking West Michigan's weather, I'm Storm Team 8 meteorologist Scott Larson.
2: 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A crash between a school bus with kids on board and an SUV has sent one person to the hospital. Michigan State Police said that the accident happening yesterday afternoon at the intersection of the East Beltline and 3 Mile Road. Troopers say the bus was headed east on 3 Mile when the SUV, which was headed south on the Beltline, blew through the red light and hit that bus. 39-year-old driver of the SUV had to be rushed to the hospital, non-life-threatening injuries. The kids, along with the bus driver, not hurt. Nearly a half a million cars made by Ford are being recalled. The company has also issued a do-not-drive warning for a second model. Now, the National Highway Traffic Safety Administration says that there is an issue with the seatbelts in the Ford Expedition and the Lincoln Navigators from the 2018 through 2022 model years. The seatbelts could become locked and not allow them to retract or extend, and this could cause injury during a crash. They have also issued a do-not-drive warning for 4,600 Bronco Sport and Maverick models from 2021 through 2026. Apparently, the front lower end control arm and ball joint, well, could have been installed incorrectly on your car, and that could cause it to simply fall off while you're driving. North Korea has unveiled a new component to their nuclear weapons program. Jonathan Savage with that story.
3: This new facility produces fuel for nuclear bombs, and while we weren't given details, images shared indicate it's likely a uranium enrichment plant. Its opening follows North Korean leader Kim Jong-un announcing he wants his country's nuclear forces to be bolstered at an exponential rate. Analysts say all this indicates he has no intention of negotiating away North Korea's nuclear status. Pyongyang's state news agency showed photos of Kim walking through narrow aisles lined with dense rows of silver tubes and pipes in what appeared to be a centrifuge hall.
2: A resolution in the People's House in Lansing that would have changed how some university boards are decided has died. The proposal would have changed the university boards at University of Michigan, Michigan State, and Wayne State University from people who are elected to people who are appointed to the position, and all current board members would be shown the door by the end of the year. Now, it would have required a two-thirds vote in both the House as well as the Senate before it could be put before the people. However, it failed in the House on a 54-52 vote with all of the Democrats, with the exception of one, voting against that change. Well, the Ottawa County Health Department has detected West Nile virus in some mosquitoes, the second such reports in West Michigan this week. On Tuesday, Kent County Health Department says that the virus has been detected in some mosquitoes that collected in one of the areas in Grand Rapids. The other one is in Wyoming. The detection in Ottawa County was in the south central portion of that county. No human cases have been reported so far this season. They say to avoid getting bitten by an infected mosquito. Well, the health department recommends that you wear insect repellent containing DEET and long sleeve pants and shirts. Not a bad idea. Wood Radio News Time is 7:06. Our next news, 7:15. Breaking news when it happens. I'm Dave Wheaton on West Michigan's News, Weather, and Traffic Station. Depend on it.
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1: This is West Michigan's Morning News. Steve Kelly and Brad Bakita Schmitty's back with us soon. President Trump says gas prices will come down in the near future, but we got a ways to go. Evan Brown with Fox News Radio in Miami with us this morning. Good morning, Evan.
2: Good morning.
1: So we're kind of waiting for this thing in Iran to clear up. President gave some examples recently about how low it got before it got really high. But that doesn't. What have you done for me lately, Evan?
2: Well, look, everyone is still paying a higher price for gas, and on the national average, it's still more than a dollar what we were paying a year ago per gallon. And that's, you know, no one really likes to hear that, and no one likes to pay that, myself included. It's it does actually do feel the difference when you fill up. So for a lot of people, for a lot of businesses, this is not very helpful. But the president is firm in his stance that the gas prices will come down once this is resolved. And he's probably very right on this. There's no supply problem with gas, with oil. In fact, the United States is still net exporting its oil. It's we actually have plenty. Just there's, you know, 20% of the world's oil comes out of the Strait of Hormuz through ships, and it's plugged up at the moment. So that puts a price pressure on the remaining 80% as those who need to buy oil start offering more money for the rest of it that's out there. So once, and the speculators know that, and so that's why you've seen the speculative price of even American oil coming down over the past couple of weeks. It was up in the $90 range. It's been it dropped into the $70 range for a short, I think, day or two. It might have been early last week. It's back into the $80 range, and we're seeing some fluctuations at the pump. I'm just this morning I saw actually a number of stations where the price for 87 octane was below $4 a gallon. And it wasn't a warehouse club membership gas station. So that feels good. But where do we want them? We want them back where they were a year ago at the low $3 range, or, you know, at least the national average or less than that.
1: I don't know if you get the question, but I do a lot. If we are a net exporter, right, if we're making, yeah, if we're dragging this stuff out of the ground and we're refining it, how come we can't give America a big price cut and then make everybody else pay? But that ain't how it works, Evan.
2: Well, I think that we actually do, but you also have to remember oil is traded as a global commodity, even when you are buying your own stuff. And so that does put the pressure, you know, on the price when there's a loss of supply, if you will, on another part of the planet.
1: Well, we'll let you know when we hear something. Evan Brown with Fox News Radio, thanks for your time this morning.
2: You're welcome.
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3: Good morning. Earlier crashes have been cleared and checking in on construction zones at posted speeds. That's a look at your traffic from the Big B Coffee Traffic Center.
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1: And now the forecast, Storm teammates Matt Kirkwood in the tracking center.
6: Another nice one out there today, Steve, but we have some changes arriving for the weekend. A high temperature of 83 this afternoon, mostly sunny skies, cooling off to a low of 64 tonight. We'll see increasing clouds as we go through the day on Friday. A good chance of rain and thunderstorms tomorrow afternoon. The high temperature 82. Just a little bit cooler with a smaller chance of rain on Saturday. Lots of sunshine and heat to soak in next week, with highs consistently topping off in the mid-80s. Tracking West Michigan's weather for News Radio with 1300 and 106.9 FM, I'm Storm Team 8 meteorologist Scott Larson.
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1: 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Let's head back to the newsroom. Dave Wheaton, what's coming up?
17: Well, the ceasefire is holding, so says President Trump, this after Iran has fired on its neighbors a couple of times. Grand Rapids police released body camera video of the officer involved shooting from last week, and a crash involving a school bus sends one person to the hospital. Those stories and more at the bottom of the hour.
1: We'll talk soccer. You heard the announcement from the Wood Radio newsroom that there is a path to tickets for AC Grand Rapids. That is the soccer team that will play at the all-new Amway Stadium which is just over Brett's head as I stare toward the Amway Grand Plaza Hotel.
17: They're getting the roof done. I can see it from here. Looks good.
1: It's higher than you think.
17: Oh, yeah.
1: I'm not good with the heights when you get up to that sort of. But to my point, just after bottom of the hour news, Dave was just talking about bottom of the hour news.
17: Yes.
1: Just after that, we will discuss where we stand with that stadium and those tickets as the president of AC Grand Rapids will join us. Is that Athletic Club Grand Rapids, AC?
17: Yes.
14: Yes.
1: Darius Barnes will join us at 7:36 to discuss how you get there.
14: That's a soccer thing. Like you have AC Milan, you have, you know what I mean? So I told you that my daughter's club team has recently made a change and they're, you know, so AC, that comes from overseas. They use that in Europe and everything.
1: Why not soccer club, SC?
14: I don't know.
17: Well,
14: that's their football.
17: Exactly.
14: Yeah.
17: That's why.
1: Yeah, but we have football here, so we don't have to follow their trends if we don't want to.
17: Well, that's true.
14: But there's tradition there, Steve.
17: Exactly.
14: It's history. You should know all about that living in England.
1: I did play soccer in England.
17: That's right. And tennis. You're a tennis guru, I remember.
1: Much easier for me to see the playing field in tennis, especially in singles, than it was in soccer, as all those other players seemed to get in my way when I was playing. I don't know if you know this because you're listening to the radio. I am not the tallest guy here at Wood Radio.
17: No.
1: No. That's right.
17: Really?
1: Not the tallest.
17: So what you're saying is you're vertically challenged?
1: Well, I don't know that I would. I'm doing just fine.
17: Okay.
1: Thank you very much. But if you put a bunch of other people out in front of me, I can't see anything.
14: I will say
1: this. Then I'm not doing so good.
17: Okay.
1: So fair enough. I could get around a little bit. I had feet so I could kick. But, boy, seeing downfield, Brett will tell you, as a coach, is important.
17: It is. Seeing the field is important.
1: Yeah. Got to be able to see who you're kicking it to, and there's the problem.
17: Yeah. I've never played soccer. I mean, I've played it, you know, like backyard, but I've never, like, played it. Have you, Brett?
14: I have, and then I coached it. And I always had the rule that I wasn't going to coach something I never played because I didn't feel I was qualified.
17: That makes sense.
14: Yeah, that went out the window in a hurry. But
1: we've all had bosses that haven't done our job, and that's the best part.
14: Exactly.
17: Oh, yeah, I love those guys. Right,
14: but there. So I picked it up and got to play, like, with the kids. You know, we would train and stuff, and I had great assistant coaches who did play and taught me a lot. And it's really fun. The best term that I ever heard was when Nick was playing, and it was his first team, and I'll never forget, and his coach was a guy I know very well, and he was more of a hockey guy, and his kids played hockey and soccer, which is not uncommon. And he said, all I can tell you, he goes, you ever watched a hockey game? And I said, yeah. He goes, it's basically the same thing. He goes, I use the same drills. It's just that you're using a ball instead of a puck. And if you think about it.
17: I see that logic.
14: Yeah, it is.
17: I get
14: it
17: that.
14: It is, as far as defensemen, forwards, and everything. And it just made it, like, very clear for me, like, okay, this is exactly what they're doing. Ball possession, puck possession, that's big in the game. So, real interesting, but yeah.
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14: Here we go. This 96.1 The Game sports update is being brought to you by MKD Funeral Homes. 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We're looking forward to that conversation coming up with Darius Barnes, the president of AC Grand Rapids, in about 20 minutes from now. But meanwhile, NBA Finals Game 1 in San Antonio last night. It was the Knicks pointed out. Lots of Knicks fans there, as we told you. They are fired up, and they get it done over the Spurs, 105-95. Point guard Jalen Brunson took over again, 13 points in the fourth quarter. He had a game-high 30, and this is why the Knicks fans are going crazy. That was their 12th straight playoff win. They are on fire. Game 2 tomorrow night, 8:30 on ABC. NHL Stanley Cup Finals, Game 2 in Charlotte tonight. Remember, Vegas, the road team, taking Game 1, so the Hurricanes will try to bounce back. That'll be 8 o'clock on ABC. MLB scoreboard, Tigers get it done over Tampa Bay, 7-2 yesterday afternoon. Thus, a 3-game sweep. What got into the Tigers? Dylan Dingler has certainly helped out. He was 2-for-4, hit another home run, a 3-run shot. He had a 4 RBI afternoon. He's got 14 on the season, and how about Ty Melton getting the start? 8 complete innings, 4 hits is all he gave up, 2 earned runs, 5 strikeouts in the win, and he's now 2-0 on the season. Tigers are off today. Cubs fell to the Athletics 5-4 in 10. White Sox shut out the Twins 8-0. KC over Cincinnati 5-2. It was Cleveland over the Yankees 5-4. Whitecaps scored 3 runs in the bottom of the 8th to come from behind last night. They beat Dayton 6-4. Same 2 teams tonight, 6:35 at LMCU Ballpark. Also, Women's College World Series Softball Championship, Game 1 last night. Number 2 Texas wins over Texas Tech 7-3. Katie Stewart, speaking of ding, she hit her 4th home run in 4 games. I mean, this gal can just power it out of the ballpark. So now they'll go to win the championship. It's a best of 3 with Game 2 tonight, 8 o'clock on ESPN.
17: 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We'll get to Scott Larson in the tracking center. First traffic this morning.
3: We've got a couple of crashes for your rush hour in Grand Rapids. The first on 131 southbound, just north of 36th, and a crash on 32nd southeast at Schaefer. That's a look at your traffic.
17: And now that forecast, Storm teammate Scott Larson.
6: Another nice one out there today, Steve, but we have some changes arriving for the weekend. A high temperature of 83 this afternoon, mostly sunny skies, cooling off to a low of 64 tonight. We'll see increasing clouds as we go through the day on Friday. A good chance of rain and thunderstorms tomorrow afternoon. The high temperature, 82. Just a little bit cooler with a smaller chance of rain on Saturday. Lots of sunshine and heat to soak in next week, with highs consistently topping off in the mid-80s. Tracking West Michigan's weather for News Radio Wood 1300 and 106.9 FM, I'm Storm Team Meteorologist Scott Larson.
17: 58 at the Lakeshore and 55 in Grand Rapids at the Service Professor Weather Center. Does anybody remember, speaking of softball, we had a station team 1,000 years ago when I was across the hall at SNX, and there used to be a softball field sort of by the exit in Granville by the mall, by Ziegler.
14: Yes.
17: And that's gone now.
14: Yes.
17: How do you get rid of a softball?
14: I played there too. I played there too. I might have played against you.
17: Really?
14: Yes.
17: Oh, you'd know, Brett. You'd know because you'd feel shame.
14: We were the, my old station I was at, and I won't mention the call letters. It
17: Thank
14: was a sports
17: you.
14: Station. We had a team. We put a team together of listeners and staff members. It was fantastic.
17: Oh, yeah. Listen, so you brought in ringers.
14: Oh, yeah, absolutely.
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18: This is the Bloomberg Money Minute. Mattress maker Sleep Number is said to be laying the groundwork for a potential bankruptcy filing. The company has been bogged down by industry pressure, slowing store traffic, and the sting of tariffs. Shares of Sleep Number have plunged roughly 90% over the last 4 months as its financial health deteriorated. No comment from Sleep Number on the potential Chapter 11 filing. Turning to trading, stock futures are under pressure this morning on a weakness in tech. Shares of Broadcom tanking in the early trade after issuing a disappointing forecast for the sales of its artificial intelligence chips. And Netflix aims to use AI to cut through content overload that makes it tough to choose what to watch. Netflix is integrating AI and natural language processing to help discern what a viewer is in the mood to stream. It's testing a voice user interface and other experiments that combine a person's viewing preferences and history with other factors like what's trending. Courtney Donahoe, Bloomberg Radio.
17: There you go. As a preview of what's coming after bottom of the hour news, here's a little final countdown. Don't miss this if you're a soccer fan. We'll tell you how to get tickets for AC Grand Rapids, and we'll let you know how we're doing with the stadium, what happens next with the team. What is the surface? Is it grass? Is it artificial? Is it, what are they?
14: We'll ask. I think it's artificial, but
17: Darius Barnes, the president, he'll join us at 7:36. First, we'll get to bottom of the hour news. It comes with traffic and weather together. Have not given away those tickets yet for Santana and the Doobie Brothers for June 15th at Acrisure Amphitheater. That's coming up. So keep listening. The news next on Wood Radio. Good morning.
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1: 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I'm Steve Kelly. It's Thursday, June 4th. GRPD releases body camera video following a shooting, and the ceasefire is holding. For now, here's bottom of the hour news.
17: Good morning. It's 7:30. We've got 61 on the Lakeshore, 59 in Grand Rapids. I'm Dave Wheaton. This is Wood Radio News. Sun, low 80s today, but storms are on the horizon. Storm teammates coming up with your forecast. President Trump says that the ceasefire is still on, despite Iran's strikes on Gulf state neighbors. Fox's Jared Halperin has more from the White House.
27: President Trump is downplaying Iranian airstrikes on Kuwait, a barrage that killed at least one civilian and wounded others.
28: There's a reason for everything, and we hit them pretty hard the night before, and actually last night.
27: The president says he considers the ceasefire with Iran to still be in place.
28: It's a different part of the world. You know, I'd say in that part of the world, ceasefire is when you're shooting in a more moderate manner.
27: President Trump says he also believes Iran is moving closer to signing a deal to abandon its nuclear program, an agreement he says that could come together by this weekend.
17: Reporters got a look yesterday at video footage of the chaotic scene that unfolded Saturday afternoon in Northwest Grand Rapids, leading to an officer-involved shooting. A man went on a rampage, threatening his family with a knife in a house on Alpine Avenue, throwing a Molotov cocktail that caused a police cruiser to catch on fire, attempting to carjack somebody, and then stabbing a police canine. All of that was shown during a news conference at Grand Rapids Police Headquarters. Interim Police Chief Joe Trigg says that a tactical team was called in to try to talk Eddie Deans Jr. out of that house that he was in.
2: They were on scene for this incident for about an hour before the suspect fled out at the front door. When a subject is contained to a residence, it's very easy to take things slow, get all the resources we can from negotiators, any other special resources that we might need. But once you take flight into the neighborhood armed with knives, it kind of changes the scenario.
17: Michigan State Police are conducting the investigation. One officer has been placed on administrative leave. Wood Radio News Time, 7:31. 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
3: We've got a couple of crashes for your rush hour in Grand Rapids. The first on 131 southbound, just north of 36th, and a crash on 32nd southeast at Schaefer. That's a look at your traffic from the Big B Coffee Traffic Center.
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7: Mostly sunny and warm, the high 83. Staying mild and quiet tonight with a low of 64. Increasing clouds with a good chance of afternoon thunderstorms on Friday, the high 82. Tracking West Michigan's weather, I'm Storm Team Meteorologist Scott Larson.
17: 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A woman is hospitalized after a crash between an SUV and a school bus that happened yesterday afternoon. That crash happening at the intersection of the East Beltline and 3 Mile Road. Michigan State Police say that the bus was heading eastbound on 3 Mile when the SUV, which was headed southbound on the Beltline, blew through that red light and hit the bus. 39-year-old SUV driver was taken to the hospital. Non-life-threatening injuries. Everybody on the bus is going to be okay. A plan to change the way that people, that board members are selected at the Michigan universities has gone down to defeat. Now, the plan would change the way that board members are selected from voter-selected to appointed, chosen by the governor. Now, it would have affected University of Michigan, Michigan State, and Wayne State University trustees under the resolution, which required a two-thirds vote in both the State House as well as the Senate before it could move on to voters as a ballot proposal. Well, however, yesesterday it failed on a 54-52 vote with all of the Democrats, with the exception of one, voting against that plan. While many are celebrating some relief at the pump, prices remain uncertain. Refineries typically undergo maintenance in the springtime months, causing prices to go up. Now, prices tend to start dropping sometime around early June, but the ongoing closure of the Strait of Hormuz is keeping prices kind of in a flux, if you will. President Trump has authorized the release of about 200 million barrels of oil from the nation's strategic petroleum reserve to help address high gas prices. Gas Buddies' Patrick DeHaan says that's not going to do much help.
9: That is not very impactful in pushing prices lower. It remains, the big factor remains the Strait of Hormuz continuing to be shut down. You know, we've lost 1.5 billion barrels of oil that would have flowed through the strait. So releasing 180 million barrels of oil from the Strategic Reserve really still pales in comparison.
17: West Michigan Congressman Bill Heisinger has introduced a piece of legislation called Deport the Terrorist, if passed, and a naturalized citizen who is convicted of providing support to a terrorist or taking part in any kind of terrorist attack, well, there would be some severe penalties for doing that.
15: If they are convicted, not just charged, but convicted of terrorism counts,
0: I don't believe that they should remain a U.S. citizen.
17: He adds that this seems like a pretty common sense piece of legislation. Wood Radio News Time is 7:35. Our next news at 7:45. Breaking news when it happens. I'm Dave Wheaton on West Michigan's News. Weather and traffic station, depend on it. Hi.
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1: And this is West Michigan's Morning News. Steve Kelly.
14: There we go.
1: Brett Piquita. Soon we will be hearing those chants at the new Amway Stadium. This is West Michigan's Morning News. We do have news, by the way, about a path to getting tickets. Let's get the very latest on the team. AC Grand Rapids President Darius Barnes, thank you so much for doing this today.
15: Absolutely. It's great to be here.
1: Talk to us a little bit about the good news that we heard. Let's start with tickets. Then we got to get an update on how things are going. We can see what you're doing out the window. So it's not like we're trying to manage things. Because I can't see specifically enough to do so, but talk to us about tickets.
15: Yeah, well, apparently you guys have a good vantage point and can start to imagine what Amway Stadium is going to look like next year. But, yeah, we're super excited. We have, you know, tons of great things in the works and coming down the pipeline. And yesterday we just launched our season ticket member deposit campaign. And, you know, it's the first opportunity for fans to raise their hand and get in line and get priority access to purchase season tickets once those come online later next year. And, you know, it's just been fantastic to see the reception so far. We have, you know, over in 24 hours have over 2,000 deposits for fans kind of raising their hands to get in line to watch AC Grand Rapids kick off next year in Amway Stadium. And so, yeah, we're super pumped and excited for what's to come.
16: Darius, being a soccer dad and a former youth coach, my daughter's now a junior in high school playing high school soccer. I've seen this sport, which I didn't know much about, and I think there's a lot of people that fall in that window in the last decade or so, really grow. And then we used to go as a family, because my son played too, to GRFC, to Hausman Field, and that was kind of the grassroots. But talk about the product here, and this is really next level, not only with the stadium, but MLS Next Pro and what exactly that is, because there's a lot of excitement that you guys are going to take advantage of this summer with what you're doing because of World Cup.
15: Absolutely, absolutely. And that's, I mean, it's great to hear you talk about the history of soccer in this great region and state, right? And that's something that we want to cultivate and bring along with us from the very grassroots level. This will be West Michigan's and Grand Rapids professional soccer club, you know, playing right here in Amway Stadium. And so we're excited to bring this level of professional soccer to the market, being connected with the MLS brand and being, you know, a player development league, but a professional league at the same time. I think it's, you know, the fans are certainly going to enjoy the product. You know, we're going to, you know, do everything we can to put a fantastic product on the field, and we're so excited for, you know, whether you're a soccer enthusiast that grew up with the game and, you know, you have your, you know, your EPL team across the pond or Bundesliga team in Germany, but we're excited for this to be your team. But it's also an opportunity, to your point, for new fans to get involved. You know, we've seen what World Cups can do to fandom in this country and grow the sport, and there's no doubt about it that this World Cup here in 2026 on our home soil is going to do the same. And so we want to capture those fans that are just beginning to fall in love with the game. We want them to fall in love with AC Grand Rapids as well.
16: Talking soccer, AC Grand Rapids President Darius Barnes joining us live here on West Michigan's Morning News. And I mentioned MLS Next Pro. Now, some people are now familiar with because it's been around and it's growing. I'm still surprised that we don't have like a franchise in Detroit or the state of Michigan. Major League Soccer, MLS, and you'll certainly see some of those players representing Team USA in the World Cup. This is the feeder to that. So kind of educate the fans on what type of level talent, what age players they're going to see when you guys hit the field next summer.
15: Yeah, so like I mentioned, this is going to be a professional, you know, soccer club and a professional league. And so we're working with our academy from a youth standpoint, and we'll build the full player pathway. We have a partnership with Michigan Football Academy at the youth level to be our elite youth academy. And so we'll work with them and all other clubs across this great region to develop players to hopefully become professionals one day. But once you start to get to that professional rank, we'll start to recruit players out of college. We'll recruit players from existing leagues, whether it's MLS or USL or current players in MLS Next Pro. But we'll also have a global search as well. You know, that's the fantastic part about this sport. It's certainly a global sport and has global reach, and, you know, being able to, you know, use our resources and talent identification to spot emerging talent globally and bring them here to Grand Rapids and get them within our environment and with our coaching system to grow the game and produce players and work with other clubs domestically to develop players. That's certainly an exciting part, and, you know, we look forward to that. And so, yeah, our roster will consist of, you know, players from 18 to, you know, maybe 30, right? We'll see kind of where we shake out once we identify our sporting model and build our sporting model and game model. But now that's the work that's going in right now, just building some of those foundational pieces that the fans will start to come to see come to fruition next year.
17: You ought to know, former and now retired pro player Darius Barnes is the president of AC Grand Rapids. Can't wait to go to the first game, Darius. Thanks for your time today. Or should I say match?
15: Either one works. Depends on what part of the world you're from. But we certainly appreciate it, and we look forward to having you. And it's just certainly an exciting time for this region and for the market. And AC Grand Rapids is excited to contribute to all the great things that are happening here right now.
16: Darius, I just got to drop this. My co-host, Steve Kelly, he's a big scarf guy. So just to let you know.
17: Oh, he's dropping merch.
16: I'm dropping the scarf guy.
17: He's well done.
15: We might be able to make something happen with that.
17: Thank you, Darius. Wood Radio News Time, 7:43. 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
3: Good morning. Still working on a crash, 131 southbound north of 36th, as well as a crash on 32nd southeast at Schaefer. We've also got an accident in Kentwood, M37 at 29th Street. That's a look at your traffic from the Big B Coffee Traffic Center.
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17: Today's the day we see sunshine at 83, 61 at the Lakeshore 59, Grand Rapids at 7:44.
14: Are you a parent who feels guilty about screen time?
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1: 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Back to Dave Wheaton in the newsroom. What's coming up?
17: Lawmakers in the U.S. House have passed a resolution that would limit President Trump's war powers. Western Michigan and the West Michigan Aviation Academy are joining forces. Those stories and more at the top of the hour.
1: So the idea that Bill Pulte would take the place of Tulsi Gabbard is ruffling some feathers on the story this morning. Rory O'Neill, NBC News Radio national correspondent. Good morning.
29: Hey there, Steve. Good morning.
1: Did I get the name right? I mean, here's a guy that some haven't heard of, but those that have, even some Republicans are scratching their heads.
29: Yeah, and some don't even like this guy named Bill Pulte. Did you see that hearing yesterday with Secretary Bessent? He was asked by North Carolina Senator Tom Tillis. He said, Tillis asked Bessent, is it true that you threatened to punch Bill Pulte in the face? And Secretary Bessent responded by saying, no, I threatened to kick his ass.
1: At least he's honest.
16: That escalated quickly.
1: He's honest about it.
29: That's under oath. So who's Bill Pulte and why are we talking about him? Bill Pulte, 38 years old. Right now, he's the head of the Federal Housing Finance Agency. And this week, President Trump said, I want him to replace Tulsi Gabbard as the Director of National Intelligence, America's top spy. Pulte, a big Republican donor and the grandson of the Pulte Homes founder, you know, the home builder. So it made sense. It's a patronage gig. You're a mortgage guy. We're going to put you in the head of the housing finance agency. Well, now he's making the switch to intelligence. And that could be an issue because under statute, it's one of the few jobs where you actually have to be qualified to get the gig. In statute, it says that the nominee for the head of the DNI shall have extensive national security expertise, and Pulte doesn't. So what is his qualification? Well, as the guy running all the mortgages in the country, he is the guy who dug up dirt on Letitia James, the New York Attorney General, and that member of the Federal Reserve Board, both of whom were accused of fudging some of their mortgage applications that got them to be the subject of federal investigations. So the fear is that you know, Pulte was there to dig up dirt in the housing agency. Wow, make him America's top spy. He'll literally have access to everything, every government file, and he might just be there to dig up dirt on President Trump's enemies.
1: All right. Rory O'Neill will follow the story closely. NBC News Radio national correspondent. Thank you.
29: Thanks, Steve.
1: 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NBA Finals, Knicks fans all over San Antonio. Riverwalk at the game. It was game one last night against the Spurs.
0: For drives, double team. Vassell, tough catch. Hart pokes it away from Wimby. Here comes Brunson. Stutter dribble, drives inside. Lamb banks it in.
1: He is so good. Mr. Brunson, their star point guard for the Knicks, especially when you look at it, he's like, what, 6 foot, 6 foot one up against the trees. And he took over the fourth quarter, had 13 of his game high 30 in that fourth as the Knicks pull away 105-95 in San Antonio. Victor Wembanyama, 26 points, 12 rebounds, 3 blocks, not enough. Big man Karl Anthony Towns for the Knicks played well, 18 points, 12 rebounds, 4 assists for him. So the Knicks take game one, game two tomorrow night, 8:30 on ABC. And by the way, if you're scoring at home, New York has won 12 straight playoff games. NHL Stanley Cup Finals, game two in Charlotte. Can Carolina even things up after the road team Vegas took game one? That'll be 8 o'clock tonight on ABC. Tigers get a victory over Tampa Bay 7-2 yesterday afternoon at Tropicana Field, completing a 3-game sweep of the Rays. Dylan Dingler, 2-for-4 with a home run, a 3-run shot. Again, 7-2 the final. They are off today before they open up a series at home against Seattle. And Michigan State football and new head coach Pat Fitzgerald getting a recruit win yesterday. 3-star linebacker Matthew Brady out of Illinois Central Catholic High School in Bloomington committed to MSU over Illinois, Northwestern, and Nebraska.
3: 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Now traffic and weather together.
5: Good morning. We are looking at multiple crashes right now in Grand Rapids, 131 southbound, just north of 36th. We've got a crash in Kentwood with injuries. M27, this is Broadmoor at 29th Street, as well as a crash in Wyoming on Chicago Drive at Godfrey. That's a look at your traffic.
3: And now the forecast. Storm teammate meteorologist Scott Larson in the tracking center. What a beautiful stretch of weather ahead, but we have some rain to talk about, Scott.
6: Yeah, it's suddenly become kind of a limited time offer in terms of the nice weather today, Steve. Mostly sunny skies, a high of 83. Staying quiet tonight. Tomorrow we expect to see some showers and storms during the afternoon, and it looks like some rain could bleed over into Saturday. A little bit cooler for the weekend, but it'll be sunny and hot throughout most of next week.
3: All right. Thank you, sir. The Lakeshore now 61. We have 59 in Grand Rapids at the Service Professor Weather Center, where Wood Radio News Time is 7:53. 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
7: This is a Bloomberg Money Minute. Sellers are pulling their homes off the market at near record numbers. Nationwide, 5.8% of all home listings were taken off the market in April, according to real estate firm Redfin. Delistings are on the rise largely because it's a buyer's market. Inventory is rising faster than demand, and homes are sitting longer than some sellers would like. Others say they're unable to fetch the price they want. Checking on the markets, Wall Street is starting to worry that the massive rally that we've had in technology shares may have gone too far. Futures on the tech-heavy NASDAQ are leading the losses. S&P futures are also seeing a drop. And shares of Petco falling in the early trade. CEO Joel Anderson noted the company's turnaround is not finished and described 2026 as a self-help year for the pet retailer. Petco's profit forecast came in below Wall Street estimates. However, the company says it's seen some improvement in services such as grooming. Courtney Donahoe, Bloomberg Radio.
3: Let me ask you this. How do high school teams and parents do when it comes to the traditional soccer chants? Do you guys do that at all?
16: For high school?
3: Yeah, on the sidelines?
16: No. It's all about BC and the Bulldogs, baby.
3: All right, never mind. By the way,
16: you want me to start right now? It's game day.
3: We asked president of ACGR. It's a synthetic field that they're putting down. It's not a grass where they're going to play soccer.
16: Which is a big deal. Now, the grass that you'll see for the World Cup is almost like turf. It's unbelievable. And it's funny, we'll have Doc in here because he could even mention this. But the game is so much different as far as passing everything, the way the ball rolls in soccer. You really have to adjust. And so most high schools now in the area are turf. But when you do have that occasional game on grass, it's an advantage grass team. I mean, just because it's slower, it's just different.
3: Doc Applegate has just wandered. Good Hello, morning. Sir. Kind sir. Good to see you.
2: Nice being in studio.
3: We haven't talked to you in studio in like a year.
2: Not that.
3: What brings you by?
2: Well, you invited me in, so I came.
3: And there he is.
16: Yeah. See, and he's got his Granville shirt on, so he knows. That's what I'm saying. I mean, he remembers the old days, even for football. It's a different game on natural grass
2: totally
16: compared to turf.
2: Because the way the ball rolls, as you say, and the way your spikes grip.
16: Yep.
2: Totally different. You have to change your spikes all around.
16: And hopefully don't get injured.
3: We will talk about weekend events. Schmitty's got the list. We'll get to that next on Wood Radio.
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3: This is West Michigan's Morning News on Wood Radio. I'm Steve Kelly. It's Thursday, June 4th. An Ottawa County millage proposal to report scams targeting older people on the rise. Here's top of the hour news now.
17: Good morning. I'm Dave Wheaton. This is Wood Radio News. Sunshine expected today, low 80s, but storms are coming. That's what the folks from Storm Team 8 will tell us in just moments. For the first time, House lawmakers have approved a resolution to curb President Trump's military actions of Iran. Fox's Kristen Goodwin, she has more.
0: The House of Representatives passing the Democrat-led Iran War Powers Resolution.
1: On this vote, the yeas are 215 and the nays are 208. The concurrent resolution is adopted.
0: Four Republicans joining Democrats in voting yes. The measure directs President Trump to stop U.S. military action against Iran or get Congress's approval to declare war. It now heads to the Senate before it can go to the president's desk. House Republicans had delayed a vote on the measure 2 weeks ago, but criticism over the three-month-long war has continued as the conflict drags on, with Democrats calling it reckless and costly.
17: Tom Barrett is Michigan's 7th District, was the only Michigan Republican to vote in favor of this resolution. The Michigan State Police have a lot of video evidence to review as they're part of the investigation into last Saturday's fatal officer-involved shooting in Grand Rapids. GRPD officer was placed on administrative leave after a fatal shooting of Eddie Deans Jr., whom police say they charged at them with a knife while trying to break into a house. Grand Rapids Interim Police Chief Joe Trigg spoke to reporters yesterday at a news conference while showing body camera footage of that ordeal.
4: In that backyard alone, you had a total of six officers. I think five of them were sergeants, and three of them were armed with less lethal options. So, wanting to resolve this issue peacefully as possible.
17: Police originally responded to a report of a man threatening his family with a knife at a house on Alpine Avenue. They say that he ran out of that house after being inside for about an hour. They said that he then tried to carjack somebody at knife points, threw a Molotov cocktail at police, and then

0: Use as directed.
1: Pleasant warmth today under mostly sunny skies, moving up to a high of 83 this afternoon. Remaining mild tonight, the low temperature is 64. We'll see increasing clouds as we go through the day on Friday. A good chance of afternoon showers and storms with a high of 82. Just a little bit cooler on Saturday with a smaller chance of rain, mainly to the south toward I-94. More sunshine, heat, and humidity next week, with highs topping off in the mid-80s. Tracking West Michigan's weather, I'm Storm Team 8 meteorologist Scott Larson.
2: 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Voters in Ottawa County will be asked on the August 4th primary ballots to approve or reject a community mental health renewal or restoration request. Now, the measure asks voters whether the taxable property rate limit to be restored under the Michigan Headley Amendment to the original amount of 0.3 mils. Now, the county's current operating millage, it stands at about 3.9 mils. The additional revenue would fund non-Medicaid programs and services for Ottawa County residents who are clients of the county's community mental health agency. If approved, the millage would raise about $5.6 million during the first calendar year. The Headley Amendment, you may remember, requires local governments to automatically roll back property tax millage rates if the total taxable value of an existing property increases faster than the rate of inflation. Western Michigan University and West Michigan Aviation Academy are teaming up to help aviation students. The two are partnering for a new pathway program to provide guaranteed admission opportunities every year for qualified WMAA students who want to enter Western Michigan University's flight science program. Five flight slots will be set aside at WMU every year for students who meet a certain grade point average, complete prerequisites, and earn recommendations. Bad actors are aggressively exploring new ways to steal your money. It's now Elder Abuse Awareness Month, and Lake Trust Credit Union Fraud and Loss Prevention Supervisor Shar Jackson says that older adults face a greater risk from these highly targeted fraud schemes.
3: Scammers believe that senior citizens are less tech savvy or maybe less aware of scams, but also they often tell their targets, don't talk about this with anyone.
2: Now, she adds that many of the elderly people are isolated and don't have someone watching out for them all the time. She says that you need to beware of suspicious links and attachments. She says that stop and think before clicking and trash anything that comes from an unverified source. A crash between a school bus with kids on board and an SUV has sent one person to the hospital. Michigan State Police say that the crash happening yesterday afternoon at the intersection of the East Beltline and 3 Mile Roads. Troopers say that the bus was headed east on 3 Mile when the SUV, which was headed south on the Beltline, blew through that stoplight right there. 39-year-old driver of the SUV was taken to the hospital, were told non-life-threatening injuries. The kids on the bus, as well as the bus driver, were not hurt. Wood Radio News Time, 8:06. Our next news, 8:15. Breaking news as it happens. I'm Dave Wheaton on West Michigan's News, Weather, and Traffic Station. 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
1: Wood Radio News Time, 8:07. Steve Kelly, Brett Pikita, Lauren Smith, Dr. Jim Applegate here. And just co-hosting for a minute. We have questions and a presentation. But Schmitty talks weekend events. It's Thursday, June 4th. What's coming up?
2: Yeah, let's kick it off. Bob Dylan's son is coming to town. You think he gets mad when people say that?
1: I don't know.
2: I'm my own person.
3: That's right.
2: The Wallflowers. They're going to be at our Frederick Meyer Gardens on Sunday night. And the really cool news, we still have tickets available. So if you want to see this, I saw him, I think it was two or three summers ago, he came to the gardens. He did a phenomenal job. A lot of acoustic stuff. And, I mean, he does his dad proud. He's really, really good.
1: I think he's got a better singing voice than his dad, but
2: me
1: that's
2: too.
1: Just me. And I, listen, some of these people, musicians...
2: They want to quote it.
1: They want to make it on their own. I would so coattail my dad if he was famous somehow, right?
2: I'd be like, get me in that. What did he sing about? A tumbleweed or a Rolling Stone?
1: Yeah. So yeah. All that.
2: Yeah. Yeah. I'd hitch up that giddy long, too. Anyway, we still got the tickets. Woodradio.com, you have a chance to win as well. Whitecaps, big weekend at home against the Dayton Dragons. So let's start with Toy Story Jersey Night.
1: Oh, cool.
2: That's really cool. That is coming up tomorrow night. And they will also be doing a special Pride Night game tonight at LMCU Ballpark. And it's a salute to cheese night. Apparently, it's National Cheese Day.
3: Wow. Did you see the Toy Story jerseys, by the way?
2: I want
3: they're
2: going
3: to auction those off.
2: Yes.
3: How cool is that? They look really good. Check them out on the website.
2: They're so, so well done. Really cool because I'm a big fan. Our Grand Rapids Civic Theater officially opens with Legally Blonde this weekend.
3: Oh.
2: I've heard really good things. Those show times will go through the 28th. We've got a big show coming up with our friends at B93. Parker McCollum is taking over the Acrisure Amphitheater on Saturday night. I believe still a few tickets left, but I think going to be very similar to Russell Dickerson, where that's going to be a sellout. And this is awesome because I know my kids are officially finishing school tomorrow.
3: Yep.
2: Berlin Raceway is hosting a Schools Out Kids Night on Saturday. Starts at 4 o'clock. They're going to have a ton of great cars, games. They're going to do a foam party on the concourse. And the first 100 kids through the gate are going to get an honorary checkered flag.
1: Foam party.
2: Don't say it like that.
1: Takes me back to my days.
3: No, you're not invited. For the kids, Steve.
1: Anybody remember the Maxim listening right now? The 54th Street Complex?
3: Yes.
1: Remember that? Yeah. I'm not mentioning the name. It was after the 54th Street Complex.
3: They tried a foam party, right? But
2: you can just leave it at but.
3: Exactly.
2: This weekend also kicks off the summer series at Studio Park Sunset Cinema. Really great lineup. This Saturday night is a Goofy movie. No? One of the greatest Disney movies of all time?
1: No, not familiar with it.
2: Goofy?
1: There's a movie called
2: Catch
1: the Goofy
2: Schmitty
1: movie?
2: There. Apparently my co-hosts don't know good taste. It should have won an Oscar.
1: Yeah.
2: Headed out to the lakeshore. I'm so disgusted. You've never seen a Goofy movie. Powerline?
1: Yeah. Maybe later
2: right,
1: tonight
2: guys.
1: We'll have a chance.
3: I saw Michael.
2: headed out to the lakeshore in Muskegon. It is another Parties in the Park tomorrow night. We will have a couple of our awesome iHeartRadio people out there to hook you up with a bunch of tickets. Mm-hmm. It's a really good time. Also, Muskegon Pride this weekend. Headed into Sunday, it is the Huntington Bank Grand Rapids Triathlon. Goes down at Ada Township Park. Still have a chance to register for that as well.
1: Holy busy weekend.
3: Yeah.
2: Really? Never seen a Goofy movie.
1: It's on my list of...
2: Oh, my gosh.
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2: All right.
1: 8:11, traffic and weather.
2: Good morning. We are looking at multiple crashes right now. In Grand Rapids, 131 southbound, just north of 36th. We've got a crash in Kentwood with injuries. M27, this is Broadmoor at 29th Street, as well as a crash in Wyoming on Chicago Drive at Godfrey. That's a look at your traffic from the Big B Coffee Traffic Center.
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1: Sun's out. We will see a high of 83 today. 63 now at the Lakeshore, 62 Grand Rapids. 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
1: 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Let's head back. 8:15 is different than... Dave, what's coming up?
15: Well, another case of West Nile has been detected in West Michigan. Now, if you are a naturalized citizen and you commit an act of terrorism in the United States, you may be deported. And a resolution on how we decide as to who sits on university boards has gone down to defeat. Those stories are more at the bottom of the hour.
1: While you're here, Doc Applegate, are you cool for tomorrow at 8:36?
16: I sure will be.
1: Okay.
15: It's good to let him know.
1: Swung by because he's in town for another event. I wanted to do, we have a presentation for Doc Applegate. If you haven't done a live on Instagram yet, we are now live as Adam holds the phone. I can't say camera. What do you even say? But you did a paper on the difference between synthetic turf and grass and injuries. So we were talking about AC Grand Rapids on synthetic. What's the big...
16: So it goes back a long way. So what's important is the underground. In other words, you say, is it on cement?
1: Right.
16: Is it on some pebbles? Is it on some cushion? Mm. That's one of the things that affects the release factor of the foot. And then just the structure of the sole of the shoe. The old turf that they used to have like in football stadiums was basically laid on cement. And there were little itty-bitty spikes all over the shoe. And those things would never release, which is why we had so many injuries, at least when I was at Michigan State. So that's what we call the release coefficient. And they do huge scientific studies on this because depending upon the turf, how slippery it is, what shoe goes best on that.
1: But if it's grass, it would just tear up a big chunk and that might save your ankle, right?
16: That's exactly right, because grass moves. It's very active. I like to say it's sort of like skin. When you have your skin moves.
1: Yeah.
16: But turf doesn't move. And that's the huge difference. Ooh. And doesn't release.
3: But then there's positives and negatives both ways. So going back to what Doc was talking about, and I remember because I covered games there, the Pontiac Silverdome was notorious for horrible. Because they didn't put any money into it, even though the Lions played there, and it was cement underneath.
2: Oh, my gosh.
3: Then the turf wears down, so it's literally like your carpet, right?
2: Yeah.
3: You know, carpet after it's worn. So there were, I mean, guys would complain about, it's like playing on a street out there, basically. So you have that issue. And then what happens with the grass side of things that can be a negative is the use of the field. So you get a freshman game, a JV game, a varsity game, all played on the same, you know, natural grass surface. That's not good because you get potholes and everything else for ankle injuries.
16: And that's why most of the high schools have gone to turf now.
3: Right.
16: Because you can't play all those games and still have a safe surface to play on.
3: And then tell them what they do with the rubber pellets, because we were just talking about this the other day, because Smitty and Steve went to the Bissell Blocktail Party, and it was on the Memorial Field at East Grand Rapids, which is the football field.
16: Right, which is the football field. So what they did is rather than try and lay out a huge rug, you know, a padded rug.
1: Right.
16: They came up with the idea of grinding up tires. So there's a huge number of pellets that will almost simulate what grass is like. And they have to get the exact distance, the exact thickness of that. The problem is that when I was at Granville, we wash them out of eyes because that
1: it gets all over.
16: It gets all over. And that's what'll wear out now. The turf doesn't wear out. It's the rubber pellets.
3: And that's why I said that every whatever it is, they've got an equation 3 or 4 years, they'll go through and they'll re-pellet it, if you will. Instead of having to rip up the turf, they just put more rubber pellets in it.
1: When Doc Applegate started contributing to Wood Radio, I don't think football players wore helmets. No, they had those leather ones.
16: Yeah, I know we didn't at Granville, so.
1: But we got a distinction because he's never won a major award because we haven't submitted anything. And in the last round of awards with the Michigan Association of Broadcasters, we put together a composite of some of Doc Applegate's segments here on the program, and they said, should have sent us a long time ago. So now, major award winner, Dr. Jim Applegate, congratulations from Michigan Association of Broadcasters.
2: Congratulations. It is Fred Geely. Put actual money into that award. It's nice.
16: This is fantastic.
3: And that's Market 2, Doc. That's everyone but Detroit, so Saginaw, Lansing, and he won for the mini documentary series because he's on as a regular guest.
2: Yeah.
16: Yeah, that's just fantastic.
2: And I have to personally say well done because I've been working with Doc for since I started my career here, and you are one of those broadcasters that I always looked up to. You did a phenomenal job on your show, and you do every week.
16: Yeah, it's just amazing when I think about starting here. It was the first time I put the Real Radio headphones on, and it was like, and you're talking to thousands of people, and then they hit the button. It's like,
2: yeah. And yet never once were they embarrassed to call in with something going on with their bodies.
16: Yes. I won't even go to some of those ones you saved me from.
1: We will talk to you again tomorrow at 8:36.
16: 8:36.
1: We'll get a subject to you real soon.
3: Well done, Doc.
2: Congratulations.
16: Thank you. Thank you very much.
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3: And here we go. 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They got a great deal going on right now. 15% off your next exterior project. 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Let's go to Tropicana Field. Not technically Tampa Bay. It's St. Petersburg. But nonetheless, the Tigers were going for a rare sweep against the Rays yesterday.
11: I think Martinez maybe even a little bit more.
17: That's a shot deep into left field, and that's going to get out of here.
15: Ball flies well indoors, and it certainly did in this series for the Tigers, and that guy is red hot, talking about Dylan Dingler. 2-for-4, had a 3-run home run yesterday, 4 RBI day. He's got 14 home runs on the season to help lead the way for the Tigers. Jake Rogers, another catcher, 2-for-3 with a home run yesterday. Tigers win it 7-2. They get the 3-game sweep. Ty Melt was outstanding, getting the win, 8 complete innings in the start. Tigers off today, traveling back to Comerica Park. They will open up a weekend series with Seattle tomorrow night, 6:40. First pitch. Elsewhere on the big board, White Sox shut out the Twins 8-0. KC over Cincinnati 5-2. Cleveland was a win over the Yankees 5-4. San Francisco beat Milwaukee 1-0. And the Cubs fall again. They are 3-14 in their last 17 games. They lost to the Athletics 5-4 in 10. Women's College World Series Softball Championship going on. Game 1, number 2, Texas beat Texas Tech 7-3 last night. Katie Stewart, another home run, her 4th in 4 games. They can close out this best-of-3 series tonight, Game 2, 8 o'clock on ESPN. NBA Finals Game 1 in San Antonio last night. How about the finish by point guard Jalen Brunson? So good. Game high 30 at 13 in the 4th quarter. Knicks beat San Antonio 105-95 to take a 1-0 lead. Game 2 tomorrow night, 8:30 on ABC. And finally, Stanley Cup Finals Game 2 tonight in Charlotte. Vegas, who won Game 1 at Carolina, 8 o'clock on ABC.
1: 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Now traffic and weather.
2: We are still working on a crash in Kentwood. Injuries reported at Broadmoor Southeast and 29th Street, as well as a crash in Wyoming on Chicago Drive at Godfrey, and slowing things down in Grand Rapids, 131 northbound between 28th and Wealthy. That's a look at your traffic.
1: And the forecast now with Scott Larson.
18: Another nice one out there today, Steve, but we have some changes arriving for the weekend. A high temperature of 83 this afternoon, mostly sunny skies. Cooling off to a low of 64 tonight. We'll see increasing clouds as we go through the day on Friday. A good chance of rain and thunderstorms tomorrow afternoon. The high temperature, 82. Just a little bit cooler with a smaller chance of rain on Saturday. Lots of sunshine and heat to soak in next week, with highs consistently topping off in the mid-80s. Tracking West Michigan's weather for News Radio with 1300 and 106.9 FM, I'm Storm Team Meteorologist Scott Larson.
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19: This is a Bloomberg Money Minute. Billionaire Bill Ackman has sold his $1.65 billion stake in Universal Music just days after the company rejected a takeover bid by the hedge fund manager. Ackman proposed acquiring the home of performers like Taylor Swift and Drake back in April. Universal Music rejected the proposal last week, saying the bid undervalues the company. The music industry has enjoyed a number of good years due to the rise of streaming, but growth has slowed more recently. NASDAQ futures are tumbling this morning. Artificial intelligence chipmaker Broadcom's sales forecast fell short of Wall Street expectations, rattling investors. Tech shares have propelled the S&P 500 to a record high. And Meta is selling business access to an artificial intelligence agent as it tries to generate revenue to offset its huge investments in the technology. The agent's main functionality is chatting with a business's customers over WhatsApp, Messenger, and Instagram. Courtney Donahoe, Bloomberg Radio.
1: 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It's 63 at the Lakeshore, 62 in Grand Rapids. Sun today in 83, maybe later tomorrow, as we'll see increasing clouds, a shower or storm. We'll let you know as bottom of the hour news comes with traffic and weather together, and that's just 3 minutes away. Next week, the 12th and 13th, Taste of Muskegon at Hackley Park. So we will outline what to expect.
3: Steve, that's right up your alley.
1: Steve Eats. If that's what you mean, I'm in.
3: You just did that at the Bissell Blocktail Party.
1: And there you go. I may have set an outdoor record. Kathleen and Amber in studio at 8:36 to discuss what to expect and where to get more information.
3: A fast pass. You just came up with a great idea.
1: Oh, I'm in.
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1: This is West Michigan's Morning News on Wood Radio. I'm Steve Kelly. It's Thursday, June 4th. Another case of West Nile in West Michigan. And a resolution on university boards goes down in flames. Here's bottom of the hour news now.
15: Good morning. It's 8:30. We've got 66 on the lakeshore, 65 in Grand Rapids. I'm Dave Wheaton. This is Wood Radio News. Sun, low 80s, but storms are coming. Storm Team 8's got your forecast just ahead. President Trump is signaling progress in the talks with Iran, even as a ceasefire shows signs of cracking. Fox's Jared Halperin, he has more from the White House.
28: Despite Iran launching a barrage of missiles and drones into Kuwait Wednesday, President Trump says the ceasefire is working.
29: We nipped it in the bud very quickly, as we do with the greatest military in the world. But some people would say they were slightly provoked.
28: The president described the Iranian strikes as a response to what U.S. military officials described as defensive strikes by the U.S. earlier this week. President Trump spoke to reporters shortly before the U.S. House advanced for the first time a war powers resolution to end military action against Iran.
15: Grand Rapids police have released video of the officer-involved shooting of a man who threw a Molotov cocktail at a police cruiser and stabbed a canine. Interim Police Chief Joe Trigg says that the incident was tragic for everybody involved, and they released the video to be transparent. Now, the shooting killed Eddie Deans Jr., whose mother called 911 to say that he was threatening to kill the entire family and he was armed with knives, and he would kill himself if police arrived. Now, Trigg says that police used projectiles similar to racquetballs to cut in half, and he says that the idea was to get him to drop his knives and be less lethal option. An officer shot him several times when he kept moving toward officers with those knives in his hands. Wood Radio News Time, 8:31. It's time for traffic and weather together.
2: Good morning. We have cleared all earlier crashes. Just some stop-and-go traffic in Coopersville, 96 westbound between 48th and 68th Ave. That's a look at your traffic from the Big B Coffee Traffic Center.
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4: Mostly sunny, warm and pleasant. The high temperature reaches 83 this afternoon. Tonight, the low temperature falls to 64. A good chance of rain and thunderstorms Friday afternoon with a high of 82. Tracking West Michigan's weather, I'm Storm Team 8 meteorologist Scott Larson.
15: 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A resolution in the People's House in Lansing that would have changed how some university boards are decided has died. Now, the proposal would have changed the university boards at University of Michigan, Michigan State, and Wayne State University from people who are elected to people who are appointed the position, and all current board members would be shown the door by the end of the year. Now, it would have required a two-thirds votes in both the House as well as the Senate before it could be put before the people in a voter registration or a voter resolution, I should say. Now, the House, by the way, voted it down 54-52 with all of the Democrats, with the exception of one, voting against that change. Another West Nile detection in West Michigan. The latest was in the south central section of Ottawa County. The county health department says that the detection came during a regular mosquito monitoring. It is the first one of the season for Ottawa County. Yesterday, you may remember that Kent County Health Department confirmed that they had two detections this year of West Nile, one in Grand Rapids, one in Wyoming. No human cases have been reported this season. Despite agreeing to a ceasefire, Israel says that it's still operating in Lebanon for now. Fox's Jonathan Savage, he has the latest.
5: The ceasefire deal between Israel and Lebanon is dependent on the Iran-aligned militants of Hezbollah halting their attacks. Its renewal was announced by the State Department yesterday. But Israel's defense minister, Israel Katz, says troops will remain in the south of Lebanon, a so-called security zone meant to protect residents of northern Israel. The ceasefire will create some pilot areas inside Lebanon where Hezbollah would be banned. The plan is a boost to hopes of an end to the war with Iran. The Iranians say any peace deal must cover the conflict in Lebanon, too.
15: If you are a naturalized citizen here in the United States and you are convicted of a terroristic crime, such as providing support or actively participating in a terrorist attack, then you should be deported. That's what a piece of legislation that has been introduced by Congressman Bill Huizinga says.
7: My bill would actually strip them of their citizenship. And that would then be an opportunity to deport them. And I think that this is just common sense.
15: Students at West Michigan Aviation Academy now have guaranteed admission at Western Michigan University's Flight Science Program. The partnership has a goal of building up the next generation of pilots as the industry grapples with a shortage. WMU President Russ Cavalhuna tells Wood TV, well, no other institution in the nation gets this kind of treatment.
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15: Now, Wood Radio News Time is 8:35. Our next news at 8:45. 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I'm Dave Wheaton on West Michigan's News, Weather, Traffic Station. 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
1: It's West Michigan's Morning News. I just turned on 5 microphones. Steve Kelly, Brett Pikita, Lauren Smith. Next week, Friday, Saturday, that's the 12th and 13th, Taste of Muskegon is back. Kathleen Ayers and Amber Vleetstra in studio. Thank you guys for coming in today.
11: Yeah, thanks for having us in.
1: Talk to us a little bit. Let's start with what to expect this year. If you had to make a description of Taste of Muskegon 2026, how would you do it? We'll start with you.
11: Yeah, so Taste of Muskegon this year is celebrating its 20th anniversary, so it's a really special event for us in 2026 here. It's a celebration of the food scene in Muskegon, so we have a really neat local food scene, and we're celebrating them every year with Taste of Muskegon. For our 20th, we have some really cool new things. We will be partnering with Kids Food Basket and Ageable Services to support the food insecure in our community, which is really a neat philanthropic arm that the Taste Festival hasn't had in the past. And then we'll be... What else, Kathleen?
1: That incredible new facility, by the way, to quickly interrupt, for Kids Food Basket in Muskegon is amazing. And
11: oh, yeah.
1: Hats off for you guys for doing that, because the need is greater than ever, and what a neat way to come and taste and sample and help kids right there on the lakeshore. So good for you.
14: Yes, Kids Food Basket and Ageable will be decorating brown paper bags and placemats in our kids zone for Ageable and Kids Food Basket.
2: Okay, let's run down the restaurants. I'm looking at the list. I had Curry Kitchen last Friday. Yeah. And that's just the start. I mean, you guys have everything from soul food, coffee, almonds. I mean, this is such a major, major spotlight on local restaurants, which I think is the best part.
11: Yeah, that's true. That's very true. And one thing that's new this year, too, is our app. So menus, the music lineup, other activities going on the whole weekend are available in our Taste of Muskegon app, which you can download Android or iPhone. And so any information you need, you can sign up to volunteer on the app now. Everything's there. So yeah, it's really a celebration of the cool stuff that Muskegon gets to do. Yeah.
16: All right. We went on vacation as a family, and my wife wasn't sure about this, but we got her to, thanks to my son, go over to the barbecue side of things. And there's nothing like a summer event and taste of anything without barbecue, right? Yeah. And you guys are loaded with barbecue. Who wants to answer this one?
11: Go, Kat, go.
14: With barbecue?
16: Yes.
14: Oh, we've got a couple.
16: I saw Dr. Rolf's.
14: Yes, Dr. Rolf's is on there. who else?
11: The kids is in there. Yeah, we got 3 or 4 different barbecue.
2: I see a bone ends.
11: Bone ends.
2: Oh,
11: yeah.
2: Boy. Yep.
16: And how about did you see the smoky pork mac bowl?
2: Oh,
16: yeah.
14: That's delicious. Highly recommend.
16: Yes.
14: But definitely check out the app, because we have all their menus on there. So you can look at the park where they're located, and you can plan where you're going to eat.
1: And, you know, for family entertainment too, right? So. Music, which is awesome, including an AC/DC tribute band.
11: Yeah.
16: I love AC/DC tribute bands.
1: But face painting and all sorts of great stuff for the kids as well. So the goal is for you to get lots to eat and to tire the children out.
11: Yeah, kind of, yeah.
2: Do you guys still need volunteer help?
11: There you go, Kat.
14: We do need volunteer help. You can download our app. You can sign up on there. You can sign up on tasteofmuskegon.org. We are working with United Way this year as well. You can look on their page, and a sign up is on there too.
15: Yeah. So you're a week away, Friday and Saturday.
16: And one of the things that Smitty just talked about, it because she was out there for an event. I've been out there for the Lakeshore Art Festival. That's a great space. Mm-hmm. The park is beautiful, but it's all along the street lines. And then you just basically mm-hmm. are a block away for those people who have gone to a Lumberjacks game or the Frohenthal Center or everything is right there, bike time. They're a block away from that, just up. And then you walk another block, and you're basically on the lakeshore of mm-hmm. Muskegon Lake. So it's a really cool walking district.
15: How about, I just saw the Frohenthal added Elvis Costello, so I'm just pointing that out, too. You guys are awesome. Tasteofmuskegon.org. They will be on this Sunday's Talk of the Town that we're going to record, too. So you'll hear that at 12:30 this Sunday to talk about the event as well. So we'll get a little more in-depth because we have a little longer time. Amber Vleetstra and Kathleen Ayers with Taste of Muskegon, thank you so much for coming in.
11: Absolutely. Thank you.
14: And we just wanted to say a thank you again to Shibley Law.
15: Yeah. Well done. Title sponsor. Absolutely. Wood Radio News Time. 8:41, back to traffic and weather.
2: We've got a crash in Grand Rapids with pretty serious injuries. 4 Mile at Fruit Ridge, as well as slowdowns in Coopersville, 96 westbound between exit 19 and 16. That's a look at your traffic from the Big B Coffee Traffic Center.
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15: 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Storm teammate Scott Larson.
12: Another beautiful day out there, Steve. Mostly sunny skies, warming up to a high of 83. Tonight, the low temperature is 64. We'll see increasing clouds on Friday. We're tracking a good chance of showers and storms in the afternoon with a high of 82. A little bit cooler in the upper 70s on Saturday with a smaller chance of rain, mainly to the south. Looking at some more sunshine and heat as we get into next week, it looks like highs will be topping off in the mid-80s. Tracking West Michigan's weather for News Radio Wood 1300 and 106.9 FM, I'm Storm Team 8 meteorologist Scott Larson.
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1: 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Let's get back to Dave Wheaton in the newsroom. What's coming up?
15: Lawmakers pass a War Powers Act, which would block President Trump from ordering any more strikes against Iran. And hundreds of thousands of cars are being recalled by Ford. Those stories and more at the top of the hour.
1: Let us give away tickets right now for Santana and the Doobie Brothers. A week from Monday is June 15th already. Acrisure Amphitheater, Doobie Brothers, Santana, and you. 616-774-2424. If you haven't won in the last 30 days, call now to win.
4: What a combo.
2: I know. I got to tell you, we're going to this show, Chris and I, for date night. In the last, 4 days, he's really been leaning in hard on the yacht rock.
1: Yes.
2: Every time I get home, you can hear it coming out of the garage. It's like, oh, this is a smooth one.
1: Yeah, maybe.
2: Like, wow, I've married you.
1: You're going to love the age group that you're with at this show, Schmidt.
4: Okay, is that a guy thing? We just find a song or a couple of songs and just play them till they're, buried? I mean, my wife always, you've been singing that for 4 days. So?
1: I totally do that before. If we're going to a concert,
4: yeah,
1: just to sort of getting the vibe, yeah.
4: Like, I could totally see you with,
1: I use the iHeartRadio app, sure you guys do, too,
2: yes,
1: to help.
2: Yes.
4: With you and Sandy, if you were going to go to the Who concert, I mean, I could just see you, a week before.
1: Won't get fooled again. What that's all about.
4: Wow.
1: Yeah. I saw the last Who concert, which was an HBO special in 1983.
2: That was
1: the last Who concert.
4: They did
1: get together and then do some other stuff after that. But yeah, me and my doubles partner, Steve Peterson, God rest his soul. Not from that incident, just so you know.
2: He did get fooled one final time.
1: And I just wanted to apologize to his dad, Tuna. You may have been light a couple of Bud Lights after that, just so you know. So
4: Wait, is that a radio IOU?
1: I've made amends to Tuna. I nicked a couple of your beers watching the last Who concert on your TV at your house. So there you go. What are you going to do?
2: Oh, wow.
4: Dad got any beer, Steve?
2: Wow. See, you're the kind of person I hope I'm sitting next to on the lawn at Santana Doobie, and they're just kicking me with all the good stories.
1: Yeah.
2: You know, older people love giving stories.
15: I'm amazed at the name of Tuna. I mean,
1: it's a nickname.
15: Oh, okay. Yeah, so that wasn't his given birth name?
1: It's just it's a Ludington thing. Okay. We live next door to Hack Wilson. He wasn't really Hack Wilson.
2: What was your name?
1: Hack is a tough one. Steve. I didn't have
2: you didn't get one. Not like Carp or something. Was there a lot of difference, or did they just give you a fish name?
1: At the first station that I worked with, we did a fishing report with Coho Bob Amsterberg, if anybody remembers Coho Bob.
4: Oh, wow.
1: That'll take you back.
15: Whew, that's as good as a lost dog report.
1: He was good stuff. He knew what he was talking about.
4: Those guys are fun. Absolutely.
2: Yep. Not the Coho Bob.
1: We should bring that back.
4: I know.
1: Why aren't we doing a fishing report early in the morning?
4: We did that. We did that at a couple different stations I was on. We'd call someone up from Grand Haven or Holland, and those guys, you want to talk about.
1: Speaking of Wood Radio, back when Doc Applegate started, do you remember talking to the Andersons in Maumee, Ohio for the farm report each morning?
4: Yeah.
1: Right?
15: I do.
1: Did you do that in Indiana too?
4: Ohio.
1: Dave was in Indiana, in Fort Wayne, on the radio for a long time.
15: Yeah.
1: And did you do the Andersons? They were a big outfit.
4: I know, but was that a secret? I mean, because, you know, in Michigan, we don't like people in Ohio. So that's what I'm saying. Yeah. Why would you do the farm report in Ohio?
1: Were they seed?
2: I don't know who
1: distributors.
2: They
1: how did we end up with them?
15: Yeah, I don't remember. I think, DeKalb.
5: They are a seed company.
1: There you go.
2: Yeah. Oh. Yeah.
5: Now that I drive in rural Michigan all the time, I think they're a seed company. Yeah, you see their signs.
1: She's like DeKalb, you'll see it on a row of corn. Yeah.
4: Do we have another award for Doc?
2: That would be amazing. I know.
1: So it's only one a decade.
2: Wow.
4: There's a couple more sitting over there. Just give them fills.
2: No, I won't make you guys.
1: We just scratch it out. Get some white out.
4: Exactly.
2: A little chisel change.
1: Oh, boy. Wood Radio News Time is 8:51. Let's try traffic and weather together.
2: Good morning. We've got a crash with injuries in Grand Rapids, 4 Mile Northwest at Fruit Ridge, as well as stop-and-go traffic in Coopersville, 96 westbound between exit 19 and 16. That's a look at your traffic.
1: And now the forecast. Storm teammates Scott Larson in the tracking center as a beautiful summer day continues today. Good morning, Scott.
0: Hey, good morning, Steve. Yeah, it is going to be another excellent day out there. Mostly sunny skies, heating up to 83 this afternoon. It looks like we'll have some more cloud cover with us tomorrow, along with a good chance of rain and storms during the afternoon. It does become just a little bit cooler for the weekend. Could have some more showers, especially Saturday to the south.
1: And thank you, sir. At the Lakeshore, it is 66. In Grand Rapids, it is 65. And we have made it to parting shots here on the program. And I feel like it's probably a good thing that we're into the show. Because I lost control of this thing about 45 minutes ago.
2: No, I don't think so.
1: Start parting shots with a preview of West Michigan Live. Justin, what's coming up on the show today?
6: We got a ceasefire. Another one. And Trump was asked about this yesterday. The president was asked, what does that mean? He goes, well, you know, in that part of the world, it's just a little less shooting. So
1: a little less shooting.
6: A little less shooting. We'll talk about what that ceasefire means and a couple of the other stories. Looks like we may have an actual nominee for attorney general as well. It's kind of the big stories, big news you won't hear anywhere else. And if you're like me, you like the bourbon, this story may upset you. There's a guy who's got his own bourbon here up north, Iron Pig.
1: Yeah.
6: The state just came and seized a bunch of his bourbon. Apparently it's so good it's illegal. So we'll talk about that coming up at 9:35. What's behind it? He has a sneaking suspicion it has something to do with his previous fights with the state.
1: Uh-huh.
6: So.
1: Oh.
6: You got a little bit of that Iron Pig. It may have just gone up in value.
1: Yeah, I never thought about that.
6: Right.
1: Hold on to it for right now.
6: Hold.
1: As an investment.
6: Yep.
1: I could never hold on to it for very long. That's part of my problem. Congratulations to Tim Cornell of Kentwood. Tickets for Santana and the Doobie Brothers. We may have more tomorrow. It's a yes from Adam. Schmitty, parting shots.
2: Oh, guys, okay. I know it was just 2 days ago we discussed it. 'Tis true. I had a tick yesterday.
1: Wait a minute.
2: You guys.
4: You jinxed it.
2: Oh.
1: You did.
2: And I got to tell you, I did not handle it well. I was actually on a work call sitting in my room. Thank goodness it was with my wonderful friends at Ziegler who understand my personality. And I'm in the middle of the call and I notice something crawling up my sweater. And I go, oh my good Lord, I have to get off this call right now. I have a tick. It was huge. I put it down the garbage disposal.
1: Good.
2: And then I burned my clothes. Right in the fire pit.
6: Lucky you didn't burn the whole house.
1: I'm not
2: close.
1: The guy with the squirrel in the apartment complex.
2: So
1: remember
2: you guys
1: that?
2: Watch it, because you know what I think it was? I watered my stupid plants.
6: Oh.
2: I was like, you know what? I'm going to help out. I think I'm going to water the plants.
1: I hope Rick Weiss doesn't listen.
2: And I know that little jerk jumped right off onto me. Oh, it was disgusting, but just watch out. Watch out.
1: Okay. In the podcast section at woodradio.com, you'll know really more of the proper response to getting a tick on you.
6: So but that's not it.
1: Listening to our conversation with the Kent County Health Department.
2: Yeah. Chris was out fishing. I called him. I said, you need to come home right now. Can't do this by myself.
1: Did he do it?
2: He did not. He left me for dead. Left me for the line.
1: Brett, any parting shots?
4: Well, coming up tomorrow on the show, we will talk about what happens in Game 2 tonight in the Stanley Cup Finals. We'll preview, I'm telling you, you got to watch this NBA Finals with the Knicks and Spurs. That'll be Game 2 tomorrow night. And then I'll recap going into the weekend because it's another busy high school sports weekend. Who won what and who's advancing in the state tournaments? Baseball, softball, still alive. Going to be a big weekend for them. I know regional final action for girls soccer. We still got a lot of West Michigan teams represented. So all that coming up in a Friday edition.
1: Tomorrow on the show, Rick Weiss will join us to talk about watering your plants, despite what Schmitty just said. Doc Applegate will be back with us tomorrow. We'll talk about strange and annoying things you get when you get old. Oh, boy. I can't wait to discuss that. Anything about your seals? Don't answer now. hold on to that. We'll do that tomorrow at 8:36. We will start the show at 5. Top of the hour news starts in 3 minutes. Justin Barkley, just after that, next on Wood Radio.
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15: Good morning. It's 9 o'clock. I'm Dave Wheaton. This is Wood Radio News. President Trump is back to claiming that the U.S. could be just days away from a deal with Iran, even as Iranian officials have said that the talks are making no progress at all. Fox's Trey Yingst. He has the latest from Tel Aviv.
20: Despite Iranian reports that peace talks have ceased, the president says talks are actually going pretty well and that a deal may soon be at hand.
23: The negotiation itself has gone very well, actually. Very well.
26: Mr. President.
23: It could happen. I mean, if it happens, and it might not happen, you know, who knows? But if it happens, it could happen like over the weekend.
20: Meanwhile, in a sign of growing GOP frustrations on Capitol Hill, four House Republicans joined Democrats in passing a war powers resolution rebuking the president's war in Iran. That now heads to the Senate. But if it passes in the Senate, you can bet that it will be vetoed at the president's desk.
15: The House voting 215 to 208 in favor of that resolution, with four Republicans voting in the affirmative. Tom Barrett was the only Michigan Republican to vote in favor. favor. The Grand Rapids Police Department has released dash cam and body camera footage of last Saturday's officer-involved shooting that happened on the city's northwest side after police say that they responded to a report of a man threatening his family with a knife. Police say that Eddie Deans Jr. threw a Molotov cocktail onto a police car, as well as attempting a carjacking and stabbed a police canine. That was audio from one of those body camera videos I was just talking about. They say that it was played yesterday for the media by Interim Police Chief Joe Trigg. Now, the video shows Deans with a knife in his hand as he starts to run towards police, at which time an officer opens fire. Prior to those shots, police had fired several non-lethal methods to get him to drop those knives, but were unsuccessful. A crash between a school bus with kids on board and an SUV has sent one person to the hospital. Michigan State Police said that the crash happening yesterday afternoon at the intersection of the East Beltline and Three Mile Roads. Troopers say that the bus was headed east on Three Mile when the SUV blew through the red light and hit the bus. They say the 39-year-old driver of the SUV was taken to the hospital. All the kids on board, we're told, are safe. Wood Radio News Time is now 9:02. And it's time for traffic and weather together.
2: Crews are

0: south toward I-94. More sunshine, heat, and humidity next week, with highs topping off in the mid-80s. Tracking West Michigan's weather, I'm Storm Team 8 meteorologist Scott Larson.
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1: Welcome in. Another gorgeous day, although chances are that may change in the next 24 hours or so. 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Well, we love. We love to have you in here for another big day. Developments in the Middle East, in D.C., and right back here at home coming up.
11: 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And the biggest stories of the day. We're talking about what matters most in West Michigan.

0: and beyond. This is the Big Three. Now, today's Big Three.
1: 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House Democrats voting to end the war in Iran. I saw the headline and all the what? Well, first it said the House voted. And that's a little strange. I dig in and find that it's all Democrats. And they've been trying to do this, I don't know, like 3, 4, 5 times over and over and over. They can't get it done, mostly because they just didn't have the votes to do it. People weren't in town, etc. Finally, they have pulled it off with the help of a handful, four, in fact, Republicans, including the likes of which are recently ousted Thomas Massey from Kentucky, but also Tom Barrett here from Michigan, joining that group of folks who are voting. Now, they issue the War Powers Resolution is what they're using as the statement cover for this, but probably not a good look. Not good timing, apparently, as folks on the other side of that negotiation table looking everything they can't see, pointing to weaknesses, etc., in President Trump and the country's stance as they try to get things back on track there in Iran. It's a symbolic measure. It means largely nothing. It was passed just yesterday, and you'll probably hear some headlines about it here and there.
0: Number two.
1: But now you know exactly what you need to. Israel and Lebanon have agreed to implement a new ceasefire following U.S. brokered talks in Washington. The deal announced Wednesday after the latest round of trilateral meetings. Well, you have those two countries in the United States. That's why they call it trilateral. It's like a little party. A little party. I don't think they're having too much fun inside that part. A little tense. But it's contingent on Hezbollah halting all fire, withdrawing operatives south of the Litani River. It aims to build on earlier truces toward lasting peace. And what does all of that mean when it comes to ceasefire? President Trump asked about that the other day. His answer actually generally gave me a chuckle. We'll get to that. It's just a little less fighting. And last but not least, President planning to nominate Todd Blanche as the permanent attorney general. Blanche, Trump's former personal defense attorney, serving as acting AG now as Pam Bondi has stepped down. And we know the latest she has that cancer issue she's dealing with. Continue to pray for that. But we got news right out of West Michigan and beyond. We got to get to as well. We'll do that coming up in just moments. We'd love to have you a part of the program. Questions, comments, concerns, complaints, take a number.
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1: Yep. The latest in the stories you won't hear anywhere else. Did you see that? I thought this was actually fantastic, and I just put it as this. It's simply common sense, but I think he was on Fox about this the other day, Lakeshore Congressman Bill Heisinger, with this new act, just Deport Terrorist Act, is that's what it's called. Essentially, it's the idea, look, if you're here and you, and you commit some sort of act of terrorism or you're planning is something, you're here, And you ought to be acting right, You know, I mean, there's a reason you want to be here, and it's not to attack the country. And if it is, you got to go. That should be common sense, I think, to everybody.
2: Releasing this statement, quote, U.S. forces successfully defeated multiple Iranian ballistic missiles and drones and conducted self-defense strikes on Kashim Island in response to attempted attacks by Iran across the Middle East. Meanwhile, lawmakers are expected to vote today on the latest Iran War Powers resolution.
1: This is from yesterday, as you.
2: The measure passes. It comes as Secretary of State Marco Rubio returns to Capitol Hill after testifying before the Senate and House that Iran's supreme leader is engaged in ongoing talks with the U.S. Listen.
3: Talks with Iran are not like talks with Switzerland, okay? They're very different. They have agreed to negotiate aspects of their nuclear program that just a month ago, or just a year ago, they were refusing to even mention, much less enter into discussions about. That is not a guarantee that ultimately it will lead to a deal. I think there are indications out there that he is increasingly engaging at some level, although all of his communications have been in writing and through intermediaries.
2: Joining me now is a member of the House Foreign Affairs Committee, Bill Heisiger. Congressman, welcome back to the show. You're going to hear testimony from Marco Rubio in a matter of hours. Does Rubio's optimism that you heard in that soundbite we just played get certain Republicans to back off efforts to curb President Trump's war powers?
4: Well, we know that Marco Rubio...
1: No, it won't. Because it's certain Republicans that are... involved, like I said, that handful, the four, as we know now that this has actually gone through. It's ideological. This has nothing to do with any practical. This has nothing to do with really reality in any sense. It's all sort of stays in the idea of. Well, in the lab, so to speak. This is how it should be. This is how it ought to be, sort of thing.
4: Rubio is very serious-minded. He's very experienced. He knows what he's doing, knows what he's talking about, and he has the confidence and the ear of the president. So when Marco is out there, I should say Secretary Rubio is out there speaking on behalf of this administration, it's with forcefulness. And I think there is the part of the problem is for lack of a better term, he's negotiating with a civilian government. Which, though, it may or may not actually be in control of those missiles and drones and all those other things, because it's the IRGC and the mullahs that really seem to be pulling the strings when it comes to whether a strike happens or whether the ceasefire is actually being adhered to or not.
1: He's absolutely right on that. Couldn't agree more. Congressman Bill Heisinger mentioning. And by the way, on that committee where yesterday, I don't know if you've seen it, but it was a show of excremental proportions. And I don't say that lightly. I just can't imagine and having to be a part of that and witnessing what went down. There was one Democrat who got mad because she got told off by the secretary and just walked out mid-hearing. What is this?
5: Americans in
4: why is she leaving? I'm going to answer her question.
5: I will.
4: Oh, she's going. Okay, I got it. Well, thank you for coming.
1: What a circus. Unbelievable. These Democrats. I mean, this is how they act. When the cameras are rolling, what do you think they do behind scenes?
5: All right, so we're going to talk about... I just want to...
6: Unfortunately, Representative Times
1: explains what's happened just moments ago. By the way, let's reclaim our time here.
6: And Representative Salazar is recognized.
7: Yes. And giving contracts with no transparency is exactly the reason why you shut down USAID. So practice what you preach.
1: Wow.
4: She gets to scream now, too?
8: Chairman, can we take down her words?
5: I'll give you some time. I'll give you some of my time. Then you just...
4: God, what kind of thing is this? What is this? You get asked questions for 5 minutes and you don't get time to answer. It's not a hearing.
6: I think you said clown
4: like
6: show
4: a dunk
6: before.
4: Tank? What is this?
5: I don't have to tell you.
4: I've even used their time. How can I answer the question? They don't even give me time. I've had to use their time to answer your questions.
5: Yes.
4: All right, whatever.
5: All right, so I don't need to tell you that in my...
1: Anyway, there's another one. There's another. I think I got several today. There's one Democrat... only wanted to talk to him about his shoes. Again, you can't make this up. This is that same committee we just had, Foreign Affairs, I believe. This is that same committee. We're supposed to be talking about serious business, Democrats are anything but.
9: And just like you couldn't admit that the shoes the president bought you were too big, you clearly don't know what winning means. And not because the facts are unclear to you, it's because telling your the truth would cost you your job. And the American
1: people. She's reading from a script, by the way, and she's nervous.
9: People are entitled to a Secretary of State who tells them the truth even when the president doesn't want to hear it. And my constituents, our service members, deserve better. Mr. Chairman, I yield back.
10: I don't know what shoes she's talking about. What is she talking about?
11: Representative Burchett,
1: what?
11: You're recognized.
12: Thank you, Mr. Chairman. If you'd like to.
1: Chair's even laughing. Can't quite hold it in.
12: Answer any of that.
10: Yeah, I don't know about the shoes. I mean, he gave me some Florsheim shoes. They're actually pretty good. They fit fine. I don't know what she's talking about. And maybe that's what she's referring to.
9: Your shoes look very nice today, Mr. Secretary.
10: Well, how can you see them? They're way down here. We're talking about shoes. Are you guys kidding me? I mean, is this the Foreign Affairs Committee or is this like a circus?
1: What? Yes, that's exactly.
9: And just like you couldn't admit that the shoes the president bought you were too big, you clearly don't know what winning means.
1: Oh, my goodness. That's about all you can get there on Capitol Hill yesterday. Well, sitting in the clouds, huh? The Democrats reveal themselves yet again. By the way, we got some more fantastic clip after clip, and the way he handles himself, it's admirable. I don't know anybody else would want to sit in front of those jokers and answer those questions. I mean, it really is. It's something. We got more of that. We'll get to that coming up here in just a little bit. You can join the program anytime. We'll be back right after this. From the center ring right now. I feel like the ringmaster now. Lions coming in next. Hang on. It's West Michigan Live.

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2: 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We're Lingo Kids, the number one entertainment platform for young kids. 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They want songs, videos, and interactive games that are safe.
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6: My name's Phil from Beverly, Massachusetts. I've lost 88 pounds with Awaken 180. I was type 2 diabetic and I was severely overweight. I got to do something because what I was doing wasn't working. 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
13: 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And do wish him a very happy birthday when you talk to Kevin next. I love it. I'm going to be seeing him later on today. Well, maybe I have to take a little lunch. We'll have a good time. And yes, I cannot wait. All right. So back to this. Congressman Bill Heisinger introducing, and I can't believe this isn't a thing already, but it will streamline the process to make it so much easier, this act of deport to terrorists.
5: Which would require the revocation of citizenship and deportation proceedings for naturalized U.S. citizens convicted of terrorism-related offenses. Congressman, I don't have to remind you, there's no time like the present to pass something like this because Republicans control the Senate, House, and the White House. Will you be able to get this passed into law before the midterms, before Democrats possibly take the House and or Senate?
15: We're going to be doing everything we possibly can to do that, because as you said in the setup, I cannot think of anything that is more logical. If you are coming to this country, you're not born here, you're not a natural born citizen, you're choosing to come here. And by the way, you swear an oath that you are giving up any allegiance to any other governor, government, prince, potentate. There's all kinds of words in there that you have to agree to that says, you know what, my loyalties are now with the United States. And if you are not just charged, but convicted of terrorism, why in the world would we allow you to retain the right, that privilege of that you have just been given to become a U.S. citizen? Why would we allow you to continue to do that? So this makes a whole lot of sense to me. I hope it will make sense to other people. And, you know, I hope that we can make that loud and clear to other House members in the Senate as well.
13: It's truth, logic, and common sense. A full dose of that, by the way. I'm glad to see that in D.C., and particularly the influence here in Michigan, is that's Congressman Bill Heisinger from the Lakeshore with that Deport the Terrorist Act. That, again, should be smooth sailing all the way through. I wouldn't think of any objection to that. All right, more. Come on. Of course, if you see it, you probably understand why. That makes sense, too. Full speed ahead, checking our news. Bottom of the hour, when we come back, they see it. Stole all his bourbon. Our good friend Ian Murphy from the Iron Pig up north. What happened to the state of Michigan? The shenanigans continue in his fight. We'll talk about that coming up after this on West Michigan Live.
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21: Good morning. It's 9:30. We've got 70 on the lakeshore, 72 in Grand Rapids. I'm Dave Wheaton. This is Wood Radio News. Temps are climbing to 83, so says the folks from Storm Team 8. They've got your forecast coming up. Authorities in China are snuffing out any remembrance of the deadly 1989 military crackdown on student-led pro-democracy protests in Tiananmen Square, further tightening a years-long campaign to erase the event from public memory. Fox's Gianna Gelosi has the story.
22: Police told relatives of the victims that they would not be allowed to visit a cemetery in Beijing on the anniversary of the June 4th crackdown. Relatives visited the cemetery on the anniversary for more than 30 years to read memorial statements with police keeping watch. Hundreds of people, possibly thousands, were killed in 1989 as troops advanced through and fired on crowds that were trying to stop the military from reaching pro-democracy protesters in Tiananmen Square. It's a plaza at the center of the Chinese capital. The events are not publicly discussed in China, and the anniversary is not officially marked.
21: You can now get in line to get season tickets to West Michigan's first pro soccer club, AC Grand Rapids. Now, club president Darius Barnes was on West Michigan's Morning News, and he says that they opened up the virtual ticket window so you can get in line to be one of the first people to get a chance to purchase season tickets.
23: You know, it's just been fantastic to see the reception so far. We have, you know, over in 24 hours have over 2,000 deposits for fans kind of raising their hands to get in line to watch AC Grand Rapids kick off next year in Amway Stadium.
21: The stadium is about halfway done and everything is on schedule for the team to take the pitch spring of 2027. Governor Gretchen Whitmer has signed a bill to let Mackinac Island voters amend their city charter and give the city the right to regulate ferry services. One company now owns all of the ferries that take visitors from the island, and Whitmer says that the access to the island needs to be accessible and affordable. Fair Access to Mackinac Island Coalition spokesperson says that, well, they are happy that the bill has been approved and signed. The ferry monopoly controls the only practical road to Mackinac Island. He says that the boats need to be regulated like public utilities. Wood Radio News Time is 9:32.
24: Mostly sunny, warm and pleasant. The high temperature reaches 83 this afternoon. Tonight, the low temperature falls to 64. A good chance of rain and thunderstorms Friday afternoon with a high of 82. Tracking West Michigan's weather, I'm Storm Team 8 meteorologist Scott Larson.
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13: They are at it again. Now, the state, it seems like, may be targeting our good friends at the Iron Pig, just for being the Iron Pig. Of course, and Gaylord, if you get a chance to stop through, go grab it. But Ian Murphy reached out last night, so you won't believe the latest. And it appears as though, anyway, that this new Iron Pig bourbon is at the center of all of it. And I guess if I had to describe it to you, you know, Ian owns this little piece of heaven called Iron Pig, right? The Iron Pig Smokehouse. They sell this incredible barbecue, but also special drinks. They get a special kind of whiskey called the bourbon, this bourbon from Kentucky named Gaylord Gold. They were selling it at their restaurants. One day, the state police, some liquor control people showed up, do a little impromptu inspection. I guess it's happening about the same time, both restaurants, the exact same time. Every single bottle of bourbon they loaded up, they must be fans. The restaurant owners, not happy about it, obviously, Ian and the crew, as you can imagine. Saying, you can't just come in here and grab our stuff without any good reason. That's against our rights, and obviously so. The police say the bourbon wasn't released the right way, so it's now, quote-unquote, illegal here in Michigan. Bourbon's so good that apparently it's illegal. And now he comes to us live from the Old Iron Pig, which is a new restaurant there in Gaylord called Prohibition. It's downtown and aptly so, as Ian just pointed out, right in front of photos of Al Capone and some of the old bootleggers. Welcome in, Ian. I appreciate it. What another mess you've gotten yourself into, my friend. Boy, you and the state just don't get along, do you?
4: Yeah, you know, thanks for having me, first of all, Justin. I appreciate it. You've always been a great advocate for us in our fight against, you know, these government agencies. Recently, we have had no issues with the Liquor Commission since 2021, when we served the longest timeout, as I like to call it, 90-day suspension back in 2020 for keeping my restaurant open during the pandemic. Ultimately, we won all of our court battles. You brought it up earlier real quick online. We are completely finished with our legal fight. The Michigan Supreme Court, being that it has six Democrats on that panel, decided not to hear our appeal, trying to knock down some of those other health statutes. So I don't know if they were just bored of us or bored and wanted to see more of us. I don't really know. But yesterday afternoon at about 3:30 approximately at both of my licensed locations, we're in the process of turning this into prohibitions. I'm sure the state will take issue with that as well. and my other location just across town that we own, that location, our location we opened in the end of 2024. At the same time, they came in, five agents in total, one state police officer. He stayed out in the parking lot. He claimed he was just there to keep the peace. But if this was a routine inspection, like they claimed it was, there should have been no peace to have to keep, in my opinion. So they came in, asked my employee here a couple of questions, which in my opinion was improper to begin with. She doesn't know where invoices are. She doesn't know who does the liquor ordering, that sort of thing. They come in and they immediately say to her, you know, this is a routine thing. and don't feel like you're being interrogated, and then proceed to interrogate her. Mm. They come into my main location on Old 27 South there, and essentially start asking questions. They just come in. Usually they have enforcement jackets on. They come in plain clothes and just start walking in my kitchen, walking around the restaurant, going into offices, looking around. They don't identify themselves to anybody, eventually to one of my employees,
6: yeah,
4: who comes out, gets me. We end up having a conversation, and they're looking around, and they spot one of these bottles up on the shelves. We have two big racks full of the Iron Pig bourbon. Mm. And this is fake, by the way, Liquor Commission. If you're watching, they have used interviews and social media posts of mine against me in the past, which is also an issue. So essentially, they came in, spotted this Iron Pig bourbon, which presently is not available on their ADA price list, authorized distribution agent price list. So any spirit, let's say, and I know this is actually happening right now, Trump Vodka is trying to come into Michigan. Mm. So what they have to do is they have to find a resident agent. So it's somebody that lives in Michigan, essentially, that will do dealings between the manufacturer, in this case, Trump Vodka, and an ADA. Mm-hmm. In Michigan, there are three ADAs for the entire state, three distributors for the entire state of Michigan. Mm-hmm. This is a problem.
6: How do you get
4: it's
6: to be
4: a problem for years?
6: How do you get to be a distributor?
4: Guess. The state has to authorize an ADA.
6: Oh.
4: And they haven't done it. They don't do it.
6: Interesting.
4: They also can authorize a resident agent. Now, I think that's not as difficult to do. I could become a resident agent
6: in order to
4: work with, say, an Imperial Beverage.
6: Yeah.
4: So we reached out when we started this process with Bardstown down in Kentucky on the Bourbon Trail, one of the biggest private labelers in the country. Now, it's important to note private label.
6: Let me just, because we don't have a lot of time here, and I got to break this up. But so you got to get a distributor to distribute your own whiskey to your own restaurant.
4: Yeah, but I don't manufacture a thing. I can't even apply to get this bourbon into Michigan because you're required to have a manufacturing license. I don't have a manufacturer. I'm just a private labeler. Iron Pig Distillery in Bairdstown, Kentucky doesn't distill a thing. So the problem that we have is the spirit industry and its private label program has not caught up with the beer and the wine sector. Beer and wine have some great lobbyists in the state of Michigan.
6: Yeah.
4: The spirits industry really doesn't. So that's really what it comes down to.
6: So how many bottles did they take? Are they going to have a big party tonight? What's the story?
4: How much they could. It's 100 proof, and it's some of the smoothest bourbon ever made. We have two different batches of it.
6: And they did. Were you selling it at the restaurants, or was it just there on display?
4: No, both. We were selling.
6: Okay.
4: It. Yep.
6: And
4: yep.
6: So and did they take cases of this stuff? Is that what we're?
4: Yes.
6: Lots.
4: Yeah. So we had our Bourbon Barrel Club, which for $400, you got four of our first four single barrels.
6: And you're not allowed to do any of this, apparently, according to them.
4: No, no. But I can sell you a six pack to go. I can sell you a case of beer to go.
6: Unbelievable.
4: I can sell you an unopened bottle of wine. I can also, Justin, sell you a cocktail in a container with a little dated sticker on top. But I can't sell you a manufactured sealed bottle of bourbon. So I can take that bottle of bourbon, put it in six cups with six stickers on the top of it with the date, and send it out the door, and here's an empty bottle. Then you can funnel it back into the bottle when you get home. Like, this is nonsense.
6: Make that
4: it's
6: make
4: absolutely
6: sense.
4: Absolutely ridiculous.
6: Hey, if folks want to...
4: Exactly.
6: If folks want to support you, Ian Murphy, Iron Pig, Gaylord, what's the best way to do that? Obviously, come in, get some good barbecue. But what else? Yes. What else can they do?
4: Just like during the pandemic when people came from everywhere, came from Ohio to support us, please do that. Also, go to Iron Pig Smoke and IronPigMerch.com.
6: Yeah.
4: You've got the bourbon so good it's illegal. We actually ran that shirt as barbecue so good it's illegal when they forced us to shut down for 10 days and took my food license for being simply non-compliant and having zero COVID in my restaurant whatsoever. So here we are back again to fight another fight with a government agency that has way too much power. That's my contention today. They have too much power, and I would like to change the laws. And there's also been a recent ruling, real quick, if I can add,
6: I got
4: Janaris versus Donnelly, Fourth Amendment. They didn't get they came in with no warrant yesterday, Justin.
6: I got
4: no
6: warrant
4: whatsoever.
6: But I'll tell you, we'll have you back onto this process. People go and support him, though. Go to the website. Go get some barbecue. And Ian, keep going. Keep up the fight. Keep us posted. Let us know how it works. And, man, I sure wish I could find a bottle. I mean, I hope they haven't all been taken and destroyed. We'll talk about that off the air. Always a pleasure, my friend. Thank you so much, Ian Murphy, Iron Pig.
4: Thank you, sir. Appreciate
6: back after
4: you.
6: This. Don't go anywhere. It's West Michigan Live.
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6: 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I've been ranting and raving about these guys for years now. And whether it's keeping up with all the news stories, got to stay on your toes about what's breaking every day, or keeping up with my little girls. Like I said, it's never a dull moment. 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I had all those things, but not anymore ever since I walked into the Good Feet store. And you can too. Today, 28th Street right in front of Costco. 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
8: Here are your headlines from the Midwesterner this Thursday, June 4th. I'm Robin Poffman. The consequences of Governor Whitmer's extreme coronavirus lockdowns surfacing in test scores. Michigan Senate Republicans are blaming the Democrat governor for our declining education numbers, and they are abysmal. Michigan ranking 44th nationally in fourth grade reading, and third grade reading scores have fallen to an 11-year low. Children were struggling to learn while they were cooped up at home with online instruction. Michigan State University changes its tune after college Republicans on campus expose a DEI mandate and say they will not comply with it. The college Republicans say this is a huge victory for our movement. And some are calling this campaign ad deceitful. In it, Democrat Congresswoman Kristen McDonald Rivett falsely claiming credit for the Trump tax cuts. Her opponent, Amir Hassan, is demanding that TV stations here in Michigan pull the commercial. For these stories and more, visit the Midwesterner at themidwesterner.news.
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6: What a surprise. In studio with us right now, Terry DeBoer, running in Michigan's 3rd Congressional District here for Congress. And I just out and about doing some stuff in the community downtown and said, can we pop in for a minute? I said, absolutely. Good to see you, Terry, in person.
12: Good to see you, too. Thanks so much. It's been great to connect with so many people over the last several weeks since I announced my candidacy. And it really has been just remarkable to hear the feedback, the people who are really excited and supportive of the effort that is underway.
6: How is it right now in the campaign trial? Are you having fun? Are you having a blast? I see some of the stuff and I think, okay, she's having a lot of fun, I'm sure. Talking to people, meeting people, hearing from them.
12: It is a lot of fun. It's combining all those things that I really love, meeting people. You know, through the years, I wasn't just the person who was on your television and in your right. living rooms and kitchens and dining rooms and bathrooms, maybe sometimes. I was in classrooms and community functions, every fair and festival. And so I have always loved being a person of the community. And so wearing a different hat now as a candidate for Congress, but really having some incredible conversations with people who are ready for change. Yeah. You see what's happening all over the country as we see a lot of the primaries that are underway. We've seen that even this week.
6: Yeah.
12: And what we see is people are clamoring for change. And I do believe that this is going to be a big election for change. And the people will speak.
6: Yeah, I hope so. I think that for far too long, people they've really gotten, they've got a really up close personal look at the status quo. And we've seen it with your opponent, too. Someone who runs a certain way, presents themselves a certain way, gets into office and turns out to be somebody that they're completely not, or told you that they weren't. And, you know, we've been shell-shocked by this because it's over and over and over again, and particularly in this district. So I'm going to hold you to it. I know you're a good friend. You're not going to change when you get to D.C., are you,
12: I'm
6: Terry?
12: Absolutely not going to change. I am authentic. I've spent the last almost 35 years on television, live television for 5, 6, 7 hours a day. I'm authentic, and I'm an open book. And, you know, I do think that when people get into office and they're there for year after year after year, it probably is very tempting to start changing who you are. So, you know, my plan, I'll just give you, you know, my insights, my personal thoughts. I'm not getting a home or an apartment in D.C. I will be sleeping in my office. We see a lot of our elected lawmakers. Tom Barrett has become a very good friend. And I said, Tom, I hear through the grapevine you're sleeping in your office. And he said, yes, I will give you, I'll let you know the kind of bed to order that's collapsible. He said, I go down, I exercise in the morning, I take a shower in the congressional gym, and then I'm in D.C. When I need to be there to do the work of the people. But then I'm in the district. I'm hearing from the people. And I think that's a really good starting point.
6: I'm with you. I think that there's far too much time spent away and in D.C. And I think that what tends to happen, and I've been there, a good friend invited me to the State of the Union a few years back, another congressman, and he's done similar things to make sure that he stays grounded. He lives in a home that is a group of men in Congress, so they all keep each other accountable, the Christian men. And it's an effort. You have to do it because I think you can lose your soul when you go there. And he told me, I mean, he said, anything you want, you can have here. And that's the trap of D.C. and why it's so important. I think not only that we send people to D.C. Who mean it and have good hearts, but also that we turn them over, you know, that you go, that you serve for a bit, you do your community, your public service, and then you recycle out and let somebody else come in fresh blood and do the same thing, because we got swamp creatures there that have not
13: left for decades.
12: Exactly. You know, and that's the thing. You know, I'll be 62 in November. Mm. I am not running to be a career politician. I am running for a couple of terms to do my best. And my big priority is to continue to cultivate the next generation of people who will be willing and able and positioned to serve as well. We need that. We need that in our local government. We need that in our states. And we certainly need that in our federal government.
6: Yeah. So many big things happening right now as you as you're making the way across the district here. Where can people see? Because I know you've always got events you're going to be at. You're going to, obviously, you've got a website. People can talk to you there. But, you know, where can they see you in person, shake your hand, and ask questions and all that?
12: I'm pretty much all over the place, everywhere. TerryDeBoer.com will be in the parade in Rockford this weekend. We are in two parades on Memorial Day. You know, just really being all over the place, meeting with as many people, talking to as many people, shaking hands. Don't be too surprised if you get a knock at your front door and open it. If you live in the 3rd Congressional District, be like, hey, it's Terry DeBoer. Yeah. I'm running for Michigan's 3rd Congressional District. So, you know, the most important thing we can do is listen to the people. Find out what's important. You know, affordability, safety. People want to know that we will maintain local control on huge issues like data centers, solar farms, all of those sorts of things. Mm-hmm. And so getting to hear from people who are constitutional and fiscal conservatives like I am, share the values, common sense, West Michigan values. Yeah. That's what we need in D.C.
6: Amen. And we're thrilled. We've known, you know, we've known each other for years now. And I guess we could say decades.
12: We've known each other for decades.
6: That's
12: remember the time we did the stairs up and down the
6: that
12: Bridgewater place.
6: Yeah,
12: I got up to the top. So we were
6: and your daughter joined us too. Yeah,
12: she, you know, she was an athlete, so she, you know, raced right up, raced right down.
6: Yeah,
12: I got to the top finally, and then my knees were so wobbly.
6: Oh my goodness!
12: I had a hard time getting down the stairs again. I mean, all the way to the top of Bridgewater. So we had, and then you played the joke on me with Al Roker.
6: Yeah, one time we made Al tell Terry that, hey, you're going to come to New York and fill in for me. What a joke!
12: On live radio. Yeah, that was Justin. You know,
6: practical jokesters.
12: I can't believe that we're still friends after all these years. We wrote books together.
6: Yeah, no joke though. Other. Love Terry DeBoer. And couldn't be more thrilled for what you're doing.
12: You know, you asked about changing when you get to Washington. Mm-hmm. You know, I've been in the public eye. I've been a person who has high visibility, high profile, great access to everything for decades. I haven't changed. I'm the same person.
6: Yeah.
12: You know, maybe my hair color has changed along the way, but my values, my principles, how I conduct myself has not changed.
6: Somebody asked about that in the chat. We'll leave it to the chat. Thank you, folks. Your hair color.
12: What color?
6: Always looking great, by the way. Thank Terry you. Moore, thank you so much. That. Hopefully going to Washington doesn't cause any gray. So I'm telling you, keeping up with all the circus that's happening there.
12: I'll be spending more time in West Michigan than I will in D.C.
6: Amen.
12: Yeah.
6: Well, folks, always a pleasure, Terry. Thank you so much.
12: Absolutely.
6: We're back with you tomorrow, and the Glenn Beck program is next. In the meantime, the after show, fastest hour on radio, firing up after this. 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
14: Our Father, who art in heaven, hallowed be thy name. 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
18: Good morning. It's 10 o'clock, 71 degrees at the Lakeshore, 75 and sunny in Grand Rapids. I'm Gene Skimmel, Wood Radio News. President Trump once again claims there could be a peace deal with Iran, while Iranian officials flatly reject the idea. Fox's Griff Jenkins reports from the White House.
19: The president saying that a deal may be at hand despite Iranian reports that the peace talks have ceased, and if this deal were signed, it could allow the U.S. to go in and get that so-called near-bomb-grade enriched uranium. Complicating talks, Israel's increased fighting in Lebanon, which led to friction between President Trump and Prime Minister Netanyahu earlier this week. The State Department now says this: Israel and Lebanon reaffirm that they have no hostile intent towards one another and committed to continuing direct negotiations to build confidence, resolve all outstanding issues, and work toward a comprehensive agreement between the two countries.
18: Our top local story, the Grand Rapids Police Department's released dash cam and body-worn camera footage from last Saturday's officer-involved shooting. It happened on the city's northwest side after police responded to a report of a 46-year-old man threatening his family with a knife on Alpine Avenue. Police say Eddie Deans Jr. threw a Molotov cocktail onto a Grand Rapids police cruiser, attempted a carjacking, and stabbed a police canine. That audio of less than lethal rounds being fired initially, the camera footage played back at a news conference yesterday at police headquarters. West Michigan Congressman Bill Huizenga is expounding on the federal bill he introduced earlier this week that would revoke the citizenship of naturalized citizens who are convicted of a terrorist offense. Under federal law, a naturalized citizen cannot be deported unless their citizenship is revoked.
21: And I was just floored to learn that there was people being convicted of terrorism acts who weren't born here, who were given citizenship, and we had no

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12: The after show. I'm just up at the chalkboard now trying to put together some stuff. Finish this up because in an hour from now, for insiders only at glenbeck.com/torch, I'm going to be giving a chalkboard, and this is really like its own special. I mean, it's something that came to me last week. I've been working on it for about a week and a half, and Jason and I worked on it all day yesterday. There is something new happening. There's something that I don't think anybody has caught yet. I'm hoping our administration has caught this, but there is a turn in the air. We're in a different phase of whatever it is we're all living through right now. And I'm going to put this up on the chalkboard. I'm going to take you through it today. It'll be about an hour, and it'll happen about an hour from now, only at glennbeck.com/torch. 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You will be way ahead of everybody else. 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
11: Good morning. It's 11 o'clock, 73 degrees at the lakeshore, 79 and mostly sunny in Grand Rapids. I'm James Gimmel, Wood Radio News. President Trump says the Lincoln Memorial Reflecting Pool project has been completed. NBC's Gabe Gutierrez has more.
12: President Trump touting the progress on the restoration of the Reflecting Pool outside the Lincoln Memorial, comparing its size to iconic skyscrapers.
13: It's going to be beautiful. It's going to be American flag blue. It's the color we picked.
11: Speaking from the Oval Office, Trump said the pool is pristine and no longer looks disgusting. It's just one of the projects he's been working on in D.C. He's also planning construction of a 250-foot arch, but a veterans group is suing to stop construction. Our top local story, the effort to restore the interior of the South Pier Inner Light is getting a boost in the form of a $60,000 state grant. The work on the Grand Haven South Pier lighthouses will also complement ongoing preservation work at the adjacent South Pier entrance. entrance light. The two are part of a range light system that was established in 1907. If you're a naturalized citizen in the United States and convicted of a terrorist act, such as providing support or participating in a terror attack, then you should be deported, according to 4th District Congressman Bill Huizenga. He tells Wood Radio News.
6: My bill would actually strip them of their citizenship. And that would then be an opportunity to deport them. And I think this is just common sense.
11: The Deport the Terrorist Act was introduced this week. The annual Outdoor Sunset Cinema Film Series begins this Saturday night on the Studio Park Piazza in downtown Grand Rapids. 11 films will be shown this summer free of charge, ranging from family favorites, recent award winners, and classic blockbusters. The Memorial Golf Tournament underway in Ohio. At last look, Nick Taylor and JT Poston were tied atop the leaderboard at 3 under par.
14: A mix of sun and clouds will continue this afternoon as highs reach the low to mid 80s. We'll be dry tonight before rain chances increase through the second half of the day Friday. Scattered showers and storms with highs in the low 80s. Tracking West Michigan's weather, I'm Storm Team 8 meteorologist Blake Harms.
11: And I'm James Gimmel on West Michigan's news, weather, and traffic station. Depend on it.
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3: Here's something pretty disturbing I discovered while researching this podcast. This is what it actually says on the Los Angeles Police Department website. The site states that the Adult Missing Persons Unit investigates 3,200 cases a month, and 70% of those missing people are found or returned voluntarily within 2 or 3 days. It goes on to explain, and I quote here, "Since being a missing person is not a crime, police are given a very limited role while conducting these types of investigations." At the bottom of the webpage, it gets more disturbing. There's a section titled, "What if they never returned?" And here's the official police advice. In such situations, you may want to enlist the services of a private investigator to assist in your search. If you can't afford a PI, the police elaborate, quote, "Another option would be to contact the Salvation Army, which has a missing persons locator program." There is not a single sentence on the LAPD website that would lead a loved one of a missing person to have any faith that the police would properly investigate it. What the LAPD is basically saying is, if someone you love goes missing, don't overreact. They'll probably turn up unless they don't, in which case you should get someone besides the police to look into it. All this is my way of saying, if the police took missing persons cases as seriously as they do, say, bank robberies, I wouldn't have had to do this podcast in the first place and end up chasing a violent criminal halfway around the country. I'm Neil Strauss, and you can hear the full story of To Live and Die in L.A.
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4: Well, welcome back in. Clay and Buck, appreciate all of you hanging out with us. We've got a bunch of people who want to weigh in. And by the way, we're going to talk with, I'm really excited for this conversation. I've never spoken with him before. We're going to talk about those mega viral AI ads that were put out for Spencer Pratt. If you haven't seen them, we'll put some of the links up on clayandbuck.com. I have shared a lot of them from my Twitter feed. The guy who made them is going to join us, has not talked publicly, not affiliated with the campaign, I don't believe, not paid by the campaign, but just fed up with what he has seen of filth and danger in Los Angeles.
5: I was just talking about
4: discuss. But first, let's go to, Andy in Austin, Texas. Andy, what's up, man?
6: Hey, love your show, guys. So listen, the only way we're really going to be able to combat fraud effectively, in my opinion, in the healthcare industry is to put the patient back in the money stream. You know, insurance the old-fashioned way was you filed your claim after you had medical expenses and they reimbursed you. And right now, the way it's set up, nobody cares. Nobody cares how much a procedure costs. Nobody cares, you know, about what the charges are. They're not part of any of the decisions financially about their own healthcare. And yep, that has to change if we want to really get cost controls back into this marketplace, because the way it's set up right now is it's designed to fail so that the Democrats can get socialized medicine.
4: Thank you for the call. I mean, the easy analogy I would make is, imagine if you showed up on a car lot and you picked a car and you had no idea what it cost and you had no idea whether it was the right fit for you or your family, and there was no financial component to it at all. That's kind of where we are with healthcare. There is no financial side. I think every other thing that we sell in America, we let reasonable consumers make rational choices about what they want, what they need, except healthcare. Is it any wonder that it's broken and that it's slowly gobbling up more and more spending every single year? When we come back, we'll have some fun discussing these new AI videos that have taken the state of California by storm. The city of Los Angeles has been impacted in a big way. They have had a tremendous impact on the election itself as well. How were those videos made? How much time did it take? Where did the ideas come from? We will discuss with the guy who made them next here on Clay and Buck.
5: speaking truth and having fun. Clay Travis and Buck Sexton.
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9: Michael, the latest data seems to suggest the economy is picking up steam. What stood out to you?
10: Yes, Monica. We got some encouraging readings this week. The ISM Manufacturing Index, a key gauge of factory activity, rose to 54 in May, its strongest level since 2022. Anything above 50 signals expansion, and both new orders and production picked up. The services side told a similar story, with its index near 54.5, the best in 3 months. So both halves of the economy are growing a bit faster than expected. But note, price pressures stayed elevated, with the Iran conflict and higher energy costs showing up in the surveys.
9: Well, we checked in on the job market recently. Does this strength carry over there too?
10: Mostly, yes. Job openings jumped to about 7.6 million in April, the highest since late 2024 and well above expectations. And private employers added 122,000 jobs in May, the strongest pace since early last year, with hiring broadening across industries. That points to a labor market with real staying power. Now, one caveat, the employment readings within those same ISM surveys are a bit soft, as some firms paused hiring. So, a solid picture, but not uniformly strong. As we've discussed, this data gives the Fed room to keep rates elevated while inflation runs warm. These two topics, the strength in the economy and the state of the job market, will continue to stay in focus.
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20: Good afternoon. It's 1 o'clock, 74 degrees at the lakeshore, 82 and mostly sunny in Grand Rapids. I'm Gene Skimmel, Wood Radio News. A former advisor to President Trump plans to plead guilty to mishandling classified material.
21: In a deal with the Justice Department, John Bolton, who served as President Trump's national security advisor during his first term, will plead guilty to a single count of retaining classified information. The deal likely means Bolton will avoid jail time. He was charged with 18 counts of retaining and disseminating classified information.
20: The Dow Jones Industrials are up 925 points today and hit a record high earlier. The rally spurred by a major market rotation out of tech stocks and into blue chip sectors like financials and healthcare. It comes after the U.S. State Department announced a major diplomatic breakthrough in brokering a conditional ceasefire agreement between the governments of Israel and Lebanon. Our top local story, investigators think someone may have carelessly discarded an object that started a fire at the North Kent Recycling and Waste Center in Plainfield Township this week. It broke out around 7:30 near 10 Mile Road in U.S. 131 Monday. Firefighters found a pile of trash burning inside the building when they arrived and the sprinkler system activated. Kent County Department of Public Works spokesman Matt McPherson telling Wood TV.
22: Not confirmed yet what it was, but what the video shows is consistent with lithium-ion battery fires. They should never be thrown in just your regular trash or recycling bins. They should always be properly recycled or properly disposed of.
20: Just as schools go on summer break in Michigan, the Benadryl challenge is reemerging on social media. The Michigan News Network's Kyle Kimball reports that although it's an allergy product, the challenge challenge has nothing to do with treating an immune system response.
14: It involves taking dangerous amounts of over-the-counter allergy medication to induce hallucinations, according to drugfree.com. The challenge urges viewers to, quote, take as many as 12 tablets at a time. In one instance, a 13-year-old boy from Columbus, Ohio, died in 2023 after attempting the challenge. Experts encourage parents to be cautious about what their kids find interesting on social media and not to dismiss their interests as a waste of time. The less they feel criticized for their social media use, the more open kids will be about your input on behavior that could be damaging to their well-being.
20: In sports, Detroit Lions wide receiver Kendrick Law will miss his rookie season. He tore an ACL Memorial Golf Tournament. Thomas Fleetwood atop the leaderboard.
15: A mix of sun and clouds will continue this afternoon as highs reach the low to mid 80s. Will be dry tonight before rain chances increase through the second half of the day Friday. Scattered showers and storms with highs in the low 80s.
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0: 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Oh my.
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2: Tomorrow morning on West Michigan's Morning News, did Carolina even things up in the Stanley Cup Finals with Vegas in Game 2? And speaking of that, we'll get you set for Game 2 of the Knicks and Spurs in the NBA Finals.

0: and Buck, President Trump has just posted, we've talked some about this, saying that the Cruz Cantwell bill on college sports needs to be passed. Steve Scalise is going to join us in the next hour. He says the Cruz Cantwell bill should not be passed. There is a House-Senate divide now over whether or not they can fix college sports. We will talk about that here in a bit. But, Buck, I wanted to get your read on this. First, a couple of other news stories that are out there. President Trump has endorsed Todd Blanche to be promoted from acting attorney general to attorney general. That would require Senate approval, but it seems like Todd Blanche would likely have the votes that he needs to be officially appointed as AG. So that is worth contemplating and out in the mix.
1: Didn't Merrick Garland get 20 Republican votes? You know what I mean?
0: It
1: was a big number. And my point here is merely, you notice Democrats throw tantrums at Trump nominee. First of all, what he should do, he should be like, put Todd Blanche through. My next nominee is Clay Travis. I have this lawyer, beautiful, beautiful man, Clay Travis. He's a great man, and he will.
0: I think I might be able to get confirmed. Maybe not. But yes, that would be a good threat, Blanche. But my concern on this, Buck, is yes, other than Fetterman, no one will vote for him. Right. Fetterman is the only Democrat that would even consider. My concern is now that you've got John Cornyn and you have Tom Tillis and you have Bill Cassidy, all these guys that are basically lame ducks, I think it's going to be hard to get anything through. And so I do think that's worth monitoring to see how this is going to play out. But Todd Blanche been elevated. Trump says he should be elevated to full-time AG. I wanted to get your read on this story. CNN, multiple other sources now reporting that John Bolton, who said President Trump investigating him was a sign of fascism for having classified documents and violating the law there. There are reports that he's going to plead guilty, pay a substantial fine to mishandling classified documents, and also face actual prison time. Now, I'm presuming, you tell me if you disagree with this, Buck, I do not know a lot about these particular cases. I cannot imagine that he's pleading guilty and actually facing serious prison time because he has a high-end legal team. And most of the things you plead guilty to, particularly as it relates to politics, does not lead to jail time. So I'm guessing there's some sort of wink, wink, nod, nod that he's not going to, maybe he'll get probation, something like that. Or do you disagree? Do you think he's so concerned about these charges that he's pleading guilty and may actually serve time in prison?
1: Look, I need to check out the severity of what we're talking about here, because there is a lot of, it gets very granular. What level of classified are we talking about? Are we talking about secret, top secret? Are we talking about compartmented, meaning, you know, code word stuff that's even higher, above top secret, if you will, in a sense? So there's a lot of stuff that you'd have to look at here for making that kind of assessment. But the issue with this stuff is that there's case law, or there are settled cases in the past where there's been really egregious stuff and individuals have not gotten prison time. And for example, Comey, as FBI director, not even as a prosecutor. So he was completely, as we know, way over his skis on this one, but that's Comey. That's how he does things. Sancta Comey. He said that no prosecutor would bring charges against Hillary Clinton. That's actually just not true. Decided that because he is Pope Comey, that for the benefit of his flock, he would just step in and decide that Hillary Clinton wouldn't face any charges of any kind, wouldn't even have to take a guilty plea for a lesser offense. But a case that comes to mind right away, Clay, would be Petraeus. Four-star general and former CIA director who was doing the horizontal mambo with someone, not his wife, who was his writing his book. I'm just relaying facts. And was, you know, getting a bio written of him while other things were going on, and gave her and had at home classified information. And they found him with it. And he did not go to prison. he had a they took his security clearance. I think he pleaded to a felony. I have to go check. I think he pleaded to a felony, but it was not no prison and just a security clearance revocation. So usually the classified information stuff that gets you sent away is if you just like recklessly give it to the press and distribute it, because then there's harm, right? Meaning the, what was it? What was her name? The, remember the one who published the, who gave to the Intercept, I think it was, and then she went away for like 10 years. She was a girl.
0: Reality Winner.
1: That's right. That was her name. Yes. Reality Winner. Wow. Yeah. She went to prison. I don't think she got 10 years, but she got a pretty hefty sentence. But that was because she distributed the information in a way that it got out. The worst is obviously like the Jonathan Pollard case, which is giving a lot of very sensitive stuff to a foreign power. I mean, he was one of the worst spies. Aldrich Ames also. That stuff that, I mean, you can get the death penalty for that stuff. I mean, that stuff goes to a whole other level. Classified documents that you have in your home that they don't believe, and people are going to be like, well, they're going to get mad at me because everyone hates Bolton, because Trump hates Bolton now. Fine. Usually that you take a plea and it's like a suspended sentence or whatever. I don't think Bolton's going to prison over this. And I don't know all the facts of the case. I don't think it will be fair for him to go to prison over this either. I think he should be held accountable and he should take a plea. And he should have that on his record and no longer have a clearance. But that's probably how this should and would go.
0: Just thinking about it from a defense perspective, given how long you can drag these cases out until you actually end up in front of a jury or in front of a judge with real stakes at play, my assumption is that he must have gotten some sort of decent deal in order to be agreeing to this that doesn't require him to be going to prison. President Trump just tweeted, we said, hey, I'm surprised this isn't getting more attention. Look what's happening in California. The Democrats, right before our very eyes, are stealing the vote. I hope the Republicans are watching so they can finally pass the Save America Act. President Trump. I mean, again, I don't know that there is a better argument to be made than by what is going on right now in California for the need of this bill to actually be passed.
1: I usually we'd hold this a little bit, but I'm so curious. Podcast listener Norman from Phoenix, Arizona, since we're talking national security, he wants to educate me on something. Play E here, guys.
2: Buck, you are dead wrong about the Department of National Intelligence, period. It is the only intelligence agency that can look into all the different silos, the FBI, the CIA, the NSA, and pull out the information to get to the president. Those presidential daily briefings that they used to give him, those were all lies and disinformation, period.
1: Norman, I know more about this than you do. I don't know what else to say, Norman. That is unfortunately not the way that the intelligence community works. That may be the official proclamation about how this is going to go. It's a coordination agency. And, I mean, I would ask you, what are the huge... Tulsi Gabbard is a patriot. I like Tulsi. What... And obviously, you know, thoughts and prayers are up for her husband, who's going through a very difficult health journey right now. But she was the DNI. What are the huge things that she was able to show everybody from all the different agencies that were being kept secret? These places have a million different ways to, first of all, you have to know who has what information where to be able to even get it. You have to know how these bureaucracies function. You have to understand how to get the information out of them in the first place. It's not as simple as just, and you have no authority over them. So anyway, I was hoping Norman was going to be like, Buck, I worked in the DNI and let me tell you why. Everybody that I know who knows anything about the intelligence community, and now all of my peers, remember this, my peers who had worked there have been there for 20 years. So they're the people who have been there through the whole thing. They're like, the DNI is duplicative, a waste of everyone's time. So is NCTC. These are post 9/11 bloated bureaucracies created with budgets at a time when everybody was just throwing money at the problem. They do not need to exist, and they make the problems worse. Just telling you that is where things are. So I understand, Norman, that you may have heard that is how it operates, and I appreciate that you want to bring that to my attention, but that is unfortunately not what actually happens. And I probably know that because I get to talk to the people who are in charge
0: this
1: of these
0: is,
1: places.
0: This is such an intel nerd argument. And Norman just like putting on the pencil protectors and just slapping each other with your files.
1: Yeah, this is someone who called and said that your Civil War camp wasn't real deal. They went to the real Civil War camp when they were a kid. Yours, they didn't even have real flash with the bayonets charge or whatever, you know? Like, I was like, okay, well.
0: This is your wheelhouse. That's what I knew as soon as I saw this one coming in. President Trump, by the way, Buck, has posted yet again on the Save America Act. He's fired up. I don't blame him based on what he's seeing right now in California. And it's a very basic standard that to me is just so self-evident what Californians are doing. And I'm concerned that Spencer Pratt and potentially we're going to see Steve Hilton as well get knocked out when clearly the people who actually showed up and voted, honestly, all want them to be in the final two at a minimum.
1: I also think, Clay, if I'm looking at this from the enemy camp, I think that the Democrats get some joy out of the soul-crushing turnaround that whether it's 2020 with Biden, Trump, or, you know, I think they love that we have this glimmer of hope on election day, and then they have all this time for whatever to happen, and that it is, we end up ripping defeat from the jaws of victory.
0: Yeah.
1: I think that they really enjoy that. So, because it's demoralizing.
0: Yes.
1: But we're not, let's see. Okay. We're not there yet. I don't want us to get ahead of where the facts are, but I am concerned now too. And we mentioned this yesterday, and it does not look like it's trending the way we want it to. Okay, let's talk preborn for a second. The preborn network of clinics are doing so much to save lives day in and day out. They welcome and work with hundreds of pregnant mothers every day nationwide. Mothers like Linda, who's contemplating life or abortion for her baby. When Linda learned she was pregnant, she knew abortion was wrong. What she did not know was where to turn for help. Then she found a preborn network clinic. She was met with compassion, understanding, and the truth that life is the way, not abortion. And Linda, she chose life for her baby. 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
0: Welcome back in. Clay and Buck, we're rolling through the Thursday edition of the program. President Trump continuing to tee off about the basically non-existent count that is taking place right now in Los Angeles. And a lot of you want to weigh in on that as well. Will in Wisconsin, what you got?
14: Clay, how's it going today?
0: I'm great. How are you?
14: Fantastic. I know I've got a short little minute here, but all gas, no brakes. Spencer Pratt has everybody's ear. This is big for the country. I've been voting for the San Andreas Fault to run California for a long time because it's such a mess. We need to shine a light on this because it's way bigger than California. It's ridiculous, and I appreciate you guys keeping up the carrying the torch on this.
0: Well, thank you. Look, I mean, the reality is this is a huge deal. It is perfect evidence for what President Trump has been saying about needing a national standard. And you can believe in federalism and also support a national standard of basic counting requirements. I mean, I don't think it's crazy to say all counting for any election that is statewide or federal in nature at all, and some of these are because we're talking about Congress, that you should be able to complete it in 24 hours. I don't, and that has to occur. We're sitting at around half of the votes counted right now. It's unacceptable. Positive. Jeremiah, North Bergen, New Jersey, WOR land. He had this to say, cut D.
15: Talking about GLP-1s, if it wasn't for Trump RX, I would not be on one right now. I've struggled with weight my entire life, and in the past 3 months, I've dropped over 30 pounds. It has been life-changing. Thank you, Trump. Continue the great work.
1: Hey, man. First of all, God bless. And I told you guys, I've used peptides in my health journey. I am a huge, obviously, with consult your doctor and all those provisos and make sure you're getting it from, you're prescribed this and everything else. But these things are life changing. They are so, so useful. And I really encourage any of you, especially as you get it. So there's like the ladies and the guys. I can't speak to the ladies stuff because obviously, I am not one, nor do I identify as one. But as a guy entering middle age, things do, your body does change. Your hormones, so I would recommend any guy out there who's like, I just, I'm tired all the time. I don't sleep as well as I used to. My libido is down. We can talk about these things, guys. My libido is down. I'm putting on weight that I didn't used to put on, and I haven't really changed anything. You know, these are all, your body chemistry starts to change and things become more complicated for you to get it dialed in the way you want it to be, meaning on your own without using the tools. Go to a practitioner, go to a good optimization MD somewhere, wherever you are, and get this stuff looked at. I did. It is an absolute game changer, and I could not recommend it more highly to you. There's a reason why Joe Rogan, there's a reason why every Hollywood guy that you see, whether it's Chris Pratt or what, these guys are all optimizing their biochemistry, every single one of them. So just keep that in mind.
0: Can go on. I think Trump RX, I've seen people talking about it. The team can look it up, but these GLP-1s are becoming very, very affordable. So you just heard from that caller. I think it is starting to have a substantial transformative impact for a lot of people out there in an affordable way. So just FYI, as you come into the summer, maybe you can make a difference for you. I'm going to play around and start doing my own blood work, stuff like that. I have not been somebody who is very plugged in on the health side and just kind of work all the time.
1: Clay's going to be really coming on the show. He's going to be ripping off his T-shirt Hulk Hogan style, like, I am the real American.
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0: When you hear about Israel in the news, it's easy to think of headlines, politics, or another conflict far away. 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
8: Good afternoon. It's 2 o'clock, 75 degrees at the Lakeshore, 77 and mostly sunny in Grand Rapids. I'm James Gimmel, Wood Radio News. President Trump is reacting to the House approving a war powers resolution that would block him from ordering more strikes on Iran. Fox's Peter Ducey reports from the White House.
9: President Trump is big mad at the House of Representatives, posting yesterday in a meaningless vote. The House voted four bad Republicans and all of the Democrats to limit my war powers right in the middle of my final negotiations to end the war with the Islamic Republic of Iran. Who would do such an unpatriotic thing? They know where the negotiations stand. That vote is symbolic for now, so the president is moving forward with plans to wear the Iranians down with diplomacy or with war fighting until they fork over enriched uranium, something President Trump claims they agreed to until they didn't.
8: Our top local story, the effort to restore the interior of the South Pier Inner Light is getting a boost in the form of a $60,000 state grant. The work on the Grand Haven South Pier lighthouses also will complement ongoing preservation work at the adjacent South Pier entrance light. Taste of Muskegon returns to Hackley Park in downtown Muskegon on June 12th and 13th. The festival will feature locally owned restaurants, food trucks, and music. Organizers of the two-day event hope to raise $20,000 to address food insecurity, according to Amber Vleetstra. She was a guest on West Michigan's Morning News.
26: We'll be partnering with Kids Food Basket and Agewell Services to support the food insecure in our community, which is really a neat philanthropic arm that the Taste Festival hasn't had in the past.
8: 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Club president Darius Barnes was a guest on West Michigan's Morning News. He said they opened the virtual ticket window so you can get in line to be one of the first, and the response has been spectacular.
27: You know, it's just been fantastic to see the reception so far. 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
8: The Detroit Lions kick off their season in September, but they'll be without wide receiver Kendrick Law. The rookie tore an ACL today.
28: A mix of sun and clouds will continue this afternoon as highs reach the low to mid-80s. We'll be dry tonight before rain chances increase through the second half of the day Friday.
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1: Now, your chance to win $2,500. Just enter this nationwide

0: Republican, Democrat, Independent, Green, however many parties are on the ballot, I think they should get in every precinct to watch the voting all day so no shenanigans happen, and the vote counting all night in person, up close, not like COVID. And I think that then we'll have confidence in results. Now, I'm looking at the latest California numbers. Linda, correct me if I'm wrong. I lose track of my days. Today is Thursday, correct?
1: Yeah.
0: Yeah, you're supposed to say yes, boss.
1: Yes, boss.
0: Okay. And the election, the primary election in California took place on Tuesday, correct?
1: That is correct.
0: What percentage of the vote do you think has been counted as of now? The last time I looked, about a couple hours ago. What do you think was
1: up? Well, Sean, I would have to push back gently and let you know that it's changing. It vacillates depending on how many they need. Yesterday was 55, today's 56.
0: I saw that too.
1: So I don't know.
0: Okay. No, at one point it went from 55 to 50. Somebody caught that screenshot. I don't know. I can't confirm that. Okay. So 55, you call it. I'll give you your number. Let's say it went up 1,000 from when I last looked, which is possible. All right. In my free state of Florida, what they do is on election day, they have partisan observers. They have a lot of mail-in voting. It's actually they do it the best, I think, than any other state. And although I would prefer not to have the practice personally, that's my personal. But Florida, they've had their problems over the years. They've dug in deep and they have fixed it. California, we're being told, may not give us the final results of this election for a number of weeks. Now, President Trump, rightly, is calling out Democrats, saying they're probably cheating, trying to steal. Why would you believe the people that don't want proof of citizenship or voter ID, which should be no-brainer decisions for anybody that wants integrity in the process and confidence in the results? And, you know, the bottom line is that if in this day and age, the home of Silicon Valley, the home of some of the best, brightest, you know, minds in the entire world are there, you're telling me that we have to wait a week or days and days and days on end to get a result? Because in my free state of Florida, oh, we'll know in like an hour or two. And that's if it's a close race. You know, when I went on the air the other night, I forget which primary it was. I was able to. Oh, it was the Texas primary. At 9:01, the polls closed at exactly 9 Eastern in part of the state. It was 8 o'clock, but 9 o'clock in a part of the state. So nobody called. It was 9:01. I was able to make the call that Ken Paxton had defeated John Cornyn for the nomination, which I think is a big deal. Anyway, the president's claiming that this is where all integrity goes out the window. You know, all the votes are tied up. They may not all be counted for weeks. He says this is now under investigation by the U.S. Attorney's Office in Los Angeles. Why is there a vote counting delay? Why do we tolerate this? It's 2026. This is not complicated. They want it to be complicated. And the only reason I can come up with in my little, you know, conservative brain is that they don't want integrity because maybe they get to play tricks. I don't know for sure, but I don't trust them. Why should I trust them? Linda, did you see former National Security Advisor John Bolton is going to plead guilty to retaining classified information? Apparently he's expected to accept a plea with federal authorities, plead guilty to a single count of retention of classified information. Under the deal, he would be fined $2.25 million, could avoid serving prison time, although he faces a maximum of 5 years in prison, and ultimately the sentence would be imposed by the judge. There's a scheduled hearing for June 26. Usually if a deal is made, a deal is kind of binding and a judge will sign off on it. I'm not wishing anybody his age go to prison. I'm just not. I think he's become quite a jerk. And when Bolton wanted to work for Donald Trump in the first term, Do you remember he called me often, Linda?
1: I do remember.
0: And I remember having a very specific conversation. I remember where I was. I was on the Ed Koch 59th Street Bridge, although it's probably not going to be the Ed Koch Bridge much longer. Mom Donnie doesn't want to honor Ed Koch. And I remember saying to him, you don't agree with his foreign policy. You just don't. I mean, you are far more of a hawk. Why, I said, are you there to serve your policy or the president's policy? I remember the conversation like it was yesterday. And he swore up and down, no, I'm here to serve the president's policy. Well, how did that work out? Not too well. You know, like a lot of people, they lose their minds. So this should be upsetting to everybody that we live in the greatest country God gave man. We have the ability now, we're building robots. We have cars that will drive themselves. We have robots that soon will be, you can buy, that will cut your lawn, clean your dishes, vacuum your house, iron your laundry, and we can't count votes in a 24-hour period of time. It shouldn't even take 24 hours. And it's all by design. There is a sinister part in all of this, because they can do better. Now, Linda, I don't know if I should ask you to leave the room or not leave the room. I really don't know what the right decision is.
1: Oh, boy.
0: Well, I know this is going to anger you. In the state of New York, although I know you moved to Pennsylvania, you know, the beauty of doing broadcasting these days, you can do it from anywhere. And by the way, I have been doing it from anywhere for a long, long time. But a new bill passed by the New York State Legislature that would ban the terms mother and father from being used in certain official documents, replacing those descriptions with gender-neutral language. And it's signed into law, and I'm sure it will be, by Kathy Hochul. The bill will require the terms mother and father be replaced with, quote, gestating and non-gestating parent. I mean, this is like Tallarico. He refers to women that might live next door, a neighbor that happens to be a woman. I don't know what the other four genders he's referring to when he talks about six genders. I've tried to get an answer. I can't get an answer.
2: This summer, more than half our population became second-class citizens. Every one of our neighbors with a uterus became the property of the state.
3: In these situations, when there is an unwanted pregnancy, it is moral for a woman to be able to control her own body, or any one of our neighbors with a uterus to be able to control their own body.
0: What is a woman with a uterus? You had one Democrat this week. I don't know if you noticed that. It was last week, actually. Fighting for the right of men to have abortions. Biological men that identify as women. Last I checked, and I'm not a science expert. Maybe you're more of a science expert than I am. But I know of no science that can allow a man to give birth to a woman, because men don't have a uterus. The last time I checked, Linda, I could be wrong. There could be advancement in science that I don't even know about. Is there some advancement that I've not heard about?
1: No, we don't have to subscribe to crazy. They can go live in crazy in their own place. I don't know why we have to give them any audience at all.
0: Well, and it gets worse, by the way. Only 18% of Democrats are proud of their country. Only 17% feel...
1: Get out. I'll buy the ticket. Please leave now.
0: You know, maybe we should charter a plane. Send them out in class. We'll put champagne on it.
1: Remember that, Sean? We had that opening when the jet is ready with Scott Shannon. He did that whole thing for us back in the day.
0: The jet is ready.
1: I mean, honestly.
0: You have to promise never to come back.
1: Put their ass on.
0: All right,
1: goodbye.
0: So this is going to make your head explode more. So a mother will become a gestating parent. A father will be a non-gestating parent. Or parent. I don't know what that means. It says it that way. Paternity is paternage. Like, I don't even know what the hell it means. You know, or an alleged parent, talking about a father. Stricken from the record, his or her, she and her husband. And it's now, I guess, the rest stricken is he or she can't use these words. His or her can't use. He or she can't use. She and her husband can't use. Male party. Can't use that either. Okay, this is what your government is doing. They are cray-cray. They are nuts. And this is why I will lead into this, because this, you know, now that they're banning mother and father, et cetera, because the Democratic Party has now lost, and this is a Marquette poll that came out, Marquette Law School, and the generic ballot survey shows Republicans have closed the gap with Democrats by 9 whopping points. Now, that is, why is this happening? For all the things we've been talking about, you know, for the last week and a half, how crazy this party is. And as Americans learn about the Tellericos of the world and the Graham Platners of the world, and then Democrats, you know, defending crazy and not standing up to crazy. And then you have, you know, Grandpa Bernie and Pocahontas and AOC and the squad members and the Mamdanis. This is the party that has gone off the rails. They're crazy. It's why people are leaving red states and moving to blue states. No kidding. Just the opposite, isn't it? Isn't there a reason for that? Although I think it's making people in red states like mine nervous. They don't want people to bring their dumb politics with them. I think that should be a condition. Listen, we see what's going on in the Middle East, flare up Beirut, Lebanon, and Israel. And the Israelis, they always are targeted by in these densely populated areas. The need for humanitarian assistance has never been greater. That's where the International Fellowship of Christians and Jews come in. They are on the front lines. They are providing all of that humanitarian assistance thanks to your generosity. And that means food and water and clothing and medicines and housing, everything. And they even have mobile medical clinics for the elderly that can't get out and get to a doctor, get to a hospital. They are asking for your prayers. They're asking for anything you can donate. The need has never been greater. They are in the fight for their very survival. Whatever you can do to support them, they are so grateful, and it will be put to good use immediately. Just go to their website, PrayIFCJ.org. 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
0: Hey, when is the last time that you read the words that created the United States of America, our country? 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
0: Dodge and duck and weave when it comes to Graham Plattner having a very tough time. Why have the Democrats in this Marquette Law School generic ballot lost a ton of support in just the last month? I'll give you a hint. People are waking up to who they're running. Straight ahead.
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18: Good afternoon. It's 3:30. I'm Emma Olson. This is Wood Radio News. Our top national story, President Trump says the Lincoln Memorial Reflecting Pool project has been completed.
19: Speaking from the Oval Office, Trump said they ended up doing more work to the surrounding area near the pool than expected.
20: We took out 12 truckloads of garbage out of this pool. It was just rotting and terrible, a terrible thing for the country.
19: The president said the pool now is pristine and no longer looks disgusting. He touted how his administration has cleaned up Washington, D.C. and said the streets are now safe. I'm Tammy Trujillo.
18: Our top local story, a historic lighthouse in Grand Haven is getting a $60,000 grant for interior renovations. The city and the Grand Haven Lighthouse Conservancy are working to restore the inside of the Grand Haven entrance light, one of two lighthouses on the South Pier. The work includes replacing doors, restoring floors, and installing new interior walls. GHLC Chair David Carpin expressed heartfelt gratitude and profound appreciation for the grant, adding it's meaningful to protect the historic landmarks that tell the story of our Great Lakes. Wood Radio News time is 3:31.
12: Traffic delays on 96 eastbound Fruit Ridge to Walker. About a 5-minute trip through the area. Breakdown on the right shoulder, 96 west at South Beltline and 131 north at West River. Right lane taken up with the project through mid-month. 131 northbound between 22 Mile and Pearson. We've got construction in the left lane continuing with that bridge improvement project. And getting reports now, Kennaway Avenue, 44th Street, where we picked up an accident. Police on the scene. I'm Rick Schrempf with traffic.
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24: A mix of sun and clouds will continue across West Michigan this afternoon as highs warm to the lower 80s. We'll be dry and pleasant this evening and tonight before rain chances finally return to the picture Friday. Boy, it's been a while. We'll see that best chance in the afternoon and evening along and south of I-96 with highs reaching the lower 80s. Saturday is trending drier with just a few scattered showers possible with highs near 80. We'll return to mostly sunny skies Sunday with highs in the low 80s. Tracking West Michigan's weather, I'm SWRM teammate meteorologist Blake Harms.
18: 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I'm Emma Olson on West Michigan's news, weather, and traffic station. 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
0: All right, 25 till the top of the hour. 800-941-SEAN, our number if you want to be a part of the program. $6,000 an ounce of gold. It did hit record highs all throughout 2026. Look, with any investment, things go up, things go down. I just got into it as a somebody just got a hold of me when I was first able to start saving money in my 20s and said, just diversify your portfolio. 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I've done so ever since, and I'm glad I have. 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And you have rising gas prices, economic uncertainty in some ways. 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All right, so as we're going to break, I'm telling you about the Marquette poll, Marquette Law School. They have a poll out, and it's a congressional generic ballot survey. It shows Republicans now have closed the gap with Democrats. Not a surprise. I stand by where I am at this moment. I don't think the issues that ultimately will define the outcome of this midterm election year have even happened yet. I mean, let's see what happens with Iran. Let's see what happens with gas prices. Let's see if, you know, we have good news on the economy, which I'll get to in a second, that nobody's paying attention to. And then there's one other factor here. Well, there's actually three other factors. Yeah, the Supreme Court decision on racial gerrymandering, that is going to shake up congressional districts dramatically. Then you have the power grab of Democrats in Virginia, Abigail Spanberger, led by her. She said she wouldn't do it, but she did. And that was, they tried to make it that they had 10 seats that were predominantly Democrat, one seat for Republicans. Currently, it's configured based on the voting in Virginia. And they wanted to break. Anyway, that's been overthrown, too. That's a factor. They were counting on this stuff. Now, how is it, you know, with 5 months now to go before the midterm elections, you have a new Marquette Law School national survey finding the congressional vote has tightened substantially from April, when 48% of registered voters backed Democratic candidates and 44% supported Republicans. Now, the April survey also showed a large Democratic advantage among likely voters, 53-43. However, the political landscape is changing. It has shifted. Now, among registered voters, where Democrats had a 10-point lead, 46% say they would vote for Democrats, 45% for Republicans, 7% saying they would vote for neither. Now, what has happened? I'll tell you the main thing that I think, the main factor I think that's happened here and what is happening before your very eyes, we're watching it unfold in real time, is Democrats have been taken over. And as the public learns more about the likes of Graham Plattner and James Tallarico, the more they see Mamdani in action. If you have a beehive and you're a landlord, we're going to take your apartment building and the city will take it over and own it. He doesn't mention anything about paying for it. That's a separate issue. Kathy Hochul, you know, all these bizarre gender changes. I couldn't even keep up with it if I wanted to. You know, Tallarico, six different genders. God is non-binary. Welcome, Matt, at the border. And every other. And God is not a Christian. Well, God so loved the world that he sent his only begotten son. So whoever believeth in him believes in everlasting life. Six genders. Forget about that Lord's Prayer thing that you grew up reciting in school and maybe pray with every day. I hope you do. I think it's the most powerful prayer there is. The Our Father prayer, the Lord's Prayer. And it starts, Our Father who art in heaven. All right, pretty simple stuff. But I guess it's our non-binary, six genders who art in heaven. I mean, this is nuts. And the more people, every Democrat now is twisting into pretzels. The more we learn about these lunatics, the more people are becoming aware, okay, this is not normal. This is bizarre. These are strange times we're living in. And I'm not going to stop because now You know, if you notice Chuck Schumer, five times yesterday, Linda, we have this cut, five separate freaking times was asked about Graham Plattner.
1: Graham Plattner, are you satisfied with the explanations he's given for the controversies his campaign has faced right now? Are you concerned about what we have?
2: I met with Graham Plattner today. We're going to beat Susan Collins and take back the Senate.
3: So you're saying that Dan Mills, your preferred candidate, has been rattling that she should get back in. You're standing behind Graham Plattner, be clear here.
2: We're going to beat Susan Collins and take back the Senate. Yes.
4: Does Democrats taking behind Graham Plattner, does that hurt their credibility in attacking Penn Paxton?
2: We're going to take that. We're going to beat Susan Collins and take back the Senate. Any other subject you got? Any other subject? Yes. Yes. You're right there.
5: Do you believe that Janet Hill should unsuspend her campaign?
2: We're going to beat Susan Collins and take back the Senate. Last one.
3: You have not said if you're still endorsing Graham Plattner. Are you still supporting Graham Plattner?
2: As I said, I endorse Graham Plattner. We're going to take back, we're going to beat Susan Collins and take back the Senate.
0: We're going to beat Susan Collins and take back the Senate. No, I don't think so. Nate Silver even pointed out, although he's not my favorite pollster, to be blunt, but he pointed out that, if their internal polling has them up by four, usually internal polling favors the person that's polling by about 4 points consistently. And I think this campaign's going down. What they're really hoping will happen is Graham Plattner is going to win next Tuesday. He's going to win the Democratic primary. And then he will have till the 26th, I believe, to get out in an obscure Maine law that would allow the party to replace the candidate that won the primary with their candidate of choice. In other words, in the old Biden-Harris switcheroo-y where the voters be damned and they will have a chosen candidate that they will put in instead. Now, here's the problem. They have a big problem here. And it's not just Plattner. It's the entire Democratic Party is radicalized. The problem specifically with Plattner is that, you know, why wasn't the Nazi tattoo enough? What about what we learned this week that on a Reddit post that this guy talked about how much he loved Nazi Germany helmets, Nazi gear? How is it he had the Nazi tattoo for nearly 20 years, nearly two decades, and only decided to get rid of it? I didn't know what it was. I had no idea. I didn't know. You know what a Nazi helmet looks like, and you think they're really cool. That's what he's, you know, something to the effect that he said. Put aside the Wall Street Journal, New York Times. This is all coming from Democrats, by the way. This is not a Republican hit job, in spite of what the media would want you to believe. It's just simply not. But Plattner and his wife describe messages, you know, that he was apparently very, very descriptive. Let's put it that way. Okay, put that aside for a second. Is that as bad as, you know, wishing a brave soldier who did, what, 4 or 5 tours of duty dead? I mean, pretty sick stuff. Blaming sexual assault victims, suggesting that women take responsibility, avoid getting effed up on alcohol, and act like an adult, downplaying military sexual assault reporting challenges. He's a self-avowed communist. He's referred to cops as bastards. You know, never mind the other slurs about, you know, on gay and lesbian issues and everything in between. Anyway, he inked this Nazi tattoo in 2007. I mean, it's not like it's an old issue, but he only got rid of it for political expediency. Here's where it gets very, very entertaining. And we'll actually do this later in the program. We have Chris Hahn of The Chris Hahn Show and Doug Schoen, Democratic pollster, both Democrats. And I'm going to bet Chris Hahn is going to duck and dodge and weave. And Chris Hahn of The Chris Hahn Show is not going to want to answer. He used to work for Chuck Schumer, and I think Chuck is a moral coward. And you ask yourself, why Chuck Schumer five times, we're going to defeat Susan Collins and we're going to take back control of the Senate? Because you cannot, if this was any Republican with a Nazi tattoo, this is the party, their closing message in 24 and their message about ICE and law enforcement. What is the mantra? You know, Nazi, fascist, racist, Gestapo, wash, rinse, repeat. Now, they've got a real candidate with a real Nazi tattoo. Only got rid of it because he decided to run for the Senate. And they won't condemn him. Now, I mentioned Ed Markey, Senator, Massachusetts. He's finding himself in the same position as every other Democrat. Looks like he's going to be their nominee. And they care more about his socialism, his radicalism, that they're going to forego. They're just going to ignore all of these controversies surrounding this lunatic. If you want to know why the generic ballot is shifting, this is part of the reason. People are smart. Americans are smart. They're getting hip to the fact. And if you listen to this program or programs like it, or watch Hannity, the TV show, watch our podcast, you're ahead of the curve. Understand that. And they're just catching up because people are busy. I'm not blaming people. I wish everybody would listen to the show. So this is Ed Markey being asked about Graham Platner. Listen to this.
6: I also want to ask you about embattled Maine Senate candidate Graham Platner. Two sources tell MS Now he is in D.C. today to meet with Senate Democrats. It comes amid this new controversy, the reports that he sent sexually explicit messages to multiple women while he was married, and he's still married. Are you planning to meet with him today, and do you support his campaign at this point?
7: Yeah, I don't have any plans today, but I do know that he is campaigning on health care costs, on food costs, on gasoline costs, on the impact that Trump economic policies are having upon the lives of people who live in Maine. And that is the issue which American voters, Maine voters, are going to want to have the focus on for the rest of this year. And he is putting those issues front and center for the voters to see every single day.
0: Now, if you listen to Democrats, let me tell you, and why are the Democrats dumping all this information on Platner? And that is my hypothesis. That's my theory. Can I prove it? Yeah, not 100%. Does it make complete sense? Yes, it does. They did the same thing with Mr. Fang Swalwell. He was getting too close to getting the nomination. They all knew for a long time he had these issues. And so they decided he'd be a liability, and they went in for the political, you know, takeout shot, and, you know, meaning get him off the ballot. And they're doing the same thing with Platner. And Maine has a provision that if he voluntarily gets off the ballot within 2 weeks after the primary election, if assuming he wins, they can then, the Democratic Party of Maine, replace him with the candidate of their choice. Janet Mills now reminding people, I'm still on the ballot, by the way, even though I bailed out of the race. So it is what it is. Then they got a James Tallarico problem, who refers to his female neighbors as neighbors with uteruses. Okay, very bizarre. This is the guy that says modern science recognizes that there are more than two biological sexes. There are six. I think I'm going to have to offer a prize to the caller around this great country. We've been putting out the call for days. If you know what the other four are, please call the program. I don't know what they are, and I'm not being cute. I have no earthly idea what the other four sexes are. You know, or God is non-binary. I mean, he's sticking to that. If you're a Christian, I'm a Christian. I believe in the Bible. I'm a Bible-believing Christian. I try to be a good Christian. Nobody's perfect. All have sinned and fallen short. So I'm not preaching. I'm not proselytizing. However, but the Lord's Prayer is, it does start with our Father. Not our father, not our mother, not a he or a she, or non-binary. It didn't start that way. This is a guy that supports, has no problem with men and women's sports, said, you know, all of this. God is non-binary. He wants a welcome mat at the border. A neighbor that's a female is viewed as a neighbor with a uterus. I mean, just one bizarre position after another. And now he's trying to back off all these. No, I didn't really mean it. It's being taken out of context. We've been playing them for you over and over again. I won't do it now. He wants to run a vegan campaign. Is it going to be a vegan campaign in Texas? in Texas, a border state. Yeah, we're going to put out the welcome mat on the border. People of Texas don't want this. And a vegan state. How many ranchers in every Texan I know loves meat? I love meat. So anyway, it's not exaggerated. It's real. So here's the party. Mamdani, Plattner, Tallarico, The Squad, AOC and Company, Grandpa Bernie, Pocahontas, Chucky Schumer, and Hakeem Jeffries, leaders in name only, are scared to death. They don't want to alienate that crazy base. 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
0: Billions. We're going to try and get to the bottom of a new bill passed in the House yesterday. We'll tell you about that. And Chris Hahn, Chuck Schumer, acolyte disciple coming up. Hey, you've been hearing me talk all about the Sig Sauer P365, the number one selling concealed carry pistol in America. 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
2: Good afternoon. It's 4 o'clock. I'm Emma Olson. This is Wood Radio News. Our top national story, President Trump says the U.S. hit Iran hard with strikes recently. NBC's Richard Engel reports Trump told reporters yesterday the U.S. could wipe out Iran pretty quickly if he chooses to do so, but he doesn't want any more people to die.
3: President Trump in the Oval yesterday said a deal with Iran could come soon and downplayed Iran's continued control of the Strait of Hormuz, which was open before the war.
5: The negotiation itself has gone very well, actually.
2: Iran has been insisting Israel must stop launching strikes in Lebanon before a peace deal can be finalized. Our top local story, West Michigan Congressman Bill Huizenga is expounding on the federal bill he introduced earlier this week that would revoke the citizenship of naturalized citizens who are convicted of a terrorist offense. Under federal law, a naturalized citizen cannot be deported unless their citizenship is revoked.
6: And I was just floored to learn that there was people being convicted of terrorism acts who weren't born here, who were given citizenship, and we had no recourse. We had no ability to say, sorry, you've lost that citizenship.
2: Huizenga tells us that naturalized citizens who are convicted of a terrorism charge would automatically have their citizen revoked under his Deport the Terrorists Act. Wood Radio News, time is 4:01.
7: Traffic on about 131 southbound off-ramp to Post Drive. Sluggish as a breakdown is on the exit ramp here on the right-hand side. U.S. 31 northbound at Lakewood in Ottawa. We do have that accident being cleaned up. 36th Division, a crash reported now, and Alden Nash is slowing at 92nd with a breakdown, and crews are there. 96 West, Cascade to Fulton, getting a little heavy, a couple-minute delay through the area. And we have 131 northbound between 22 and Pearson. Left lane taken up, so watch for slowdowns. I'm Rick Schrempf with traffic.
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11: A mix of sun and clouds will continue across West Michigan this afternoon as highs warm to the lower 80s. We'll be dry and pleasant this evening and tonight before rain chances finally return to the picture Friday. Boy, it's been a while. We'll see that best chance in the afternoon and evening along and south of I-96 with highs reaching the lower 80s. Saturday is trending drier with just a few scattered showers possible with highs near 80. We'll return to mostly sunny skies Sunday with highs in the low 80s. Tracking West Michigan's weather, I'm SWRM teammate meteorologist Blake Harms.
2: Wood Radio News, time is 4:03. Investigators think someone may have carelessly discarded an object that started a fire at the North Kent Recycling and Waste Center in Plainfield Township. It broke out around 7:30 Tuesday near 10 Mile Road and U.S. 131. Firefighters found a pile of trash burning inside the building when they arrived and the sprinkler system activated. Kent County Department of Public Works spokesman Matt McPherson tells Wood TV.
17: Not confirmed yet what it was, but what the video shows is consistent with lithium-ion battery fires. They should never be thrown in just your regular trash or recycling bins. They should always be properly recycled or properly disposed of.
2: Firefighters from multiple departments responded. It took them about an hour to put out the fire. No one was hurt. The month before America's 250th anniversary, 150 people gained their citizenship in West Michigan. The naturalization ceremonies took place at the Gerald R. Ford Presidential Museum. New citizen Liliana Cruz tells Wood TV she's most excited to be able to vote.
20: There's a big percentage of people that have the right to vote but don't do it. And they're just saying like, oh, I wish it was like this. I'm like, well, you do have the chance to actually do something about it, but you choose not to.
2: Cruz came to the U.S. from Guatemala 19 years ago with her mother. Wood Radio News, time is 4:05.
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33: This January, Bare Knuckle Fighting Championship takes over the ocean. The inaugural Bruise Cruise sails from Miami to the Bahamas aboard the Norwegian Jewel. Three straight

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1: Good afternoon. It's 4:30. I'm Emma Olson. This is Wood Radio News. Our top national story, President Trump says the Lincoln Memorial Reflecting Pool project has been completed.
2: Speaking from the Oval Office, Trump said they ended up doing more work to the surrounding area near the pool than expected.
3: We took out 12 truckloads of garbage out of this pool. It was just rotting and terrible, a terrible thing for the country.
2: The president said the pool now is pristine and no longer looks disgusting. He touted how his administration has cleaned up Washington, D.C. and said the streets are now safe. I'm Tammy Trujillo.
1: Our top local story, Governor Gretchen Whitmer has signed a bill to let Mackinac Island voters amend their city charter and give the city the right to regulate ferry services. One company now owns all of the ferries that take visitors to and from the island, and Whitmer says access to the island needs to be accessible and affordable. Fair Access to Mackinac Island Coalition spokesman John Selleck says they're happy the bill has been approved and signed as, quote, the ferry monopoly controls the only practical road to Mackinac Island, end quote. He says the boats need to be regulated like public utilities. Wood Radio News time is 4:31.
4: Well, right now on 131, traffic is slowing through the road work northbound at West River Drive. We do have Kalamazoo at 76 with a crash, 96 westbound Cascade to Fulton, a couple of minute delay. Breakdown on Alden Nash at 92nd, 36, that division is a crash. And we have the slowdowns on 131 through the road work, 22 mile to Pearson on the northbound side. That's at Bridge Improvement Project in the left lane. I'm Rick Schrepp with traffic.
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10: A mix of sun and clouds will continue across West Michigan this afternoon as highs warm to the lower 80s. Will be dry and pleasant this evening and tonight before rain chances finally return to the picture Friday. Boy, it's been a while. We'll see that best chance in the afternoon and evening along and south of I-96 with highs reaching the lower 80s. Saturday is trending drier with just a few scattered showers possible with highs near 80. We'll return to mostly sunny skies Sunday with highs in the low 80s. Tracking West Michigan's weather, I'm Storm Team 8 meteorologist Blake Harms.
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8: Good afternoon. It's 5 o'clock, 84 degrees on the lakeshore and in Grand Rapids. I'm Emma Olson. This is Wood Radio News. Our top national story, the House has passed a resolution aimed at limiting President Trump's Iran war powers. Kate Fisher reports yesterday's vote was 215 to 208.
9: Four Republicans joined Democrats in a vote to effectively halt military operations in the Middle East unless Congress authorizes it, ratcheting up the pressure on the administration to find a way to end the unpopular war.
8: The Republicans who voted in favor are Thomas Massie of Kentucky, Brian Fitzpatrick of Pennsylvania, Tom Barrett of Michigan, and Ohio's Warren Davidson. Our top local story, the family of Eddie Deans Jr. says they weren't shown body cam video of last Saturday's deadly officer-involved shooting before it was released publicly. But Wood TV reports Michigan State Police say they did release the body cam footage to the family before the Grand Rapids Police released it during a news conference Wednesday afternoon. The 46-year-old was fatally shot by Grand Rapids Police after he charged at them with a knife. Michigan State Police are handling the investigation. Wood Radio News, time is 5:01.
10: 131 northbound at 100th, breakdown on the right shoulder, Kalamazoo at 76, an accident. 36, the division is a crash. And 96 is on Cascade to Fulton. Now on 131, traffic is sluggish, 22 mile to Pearson on the northbound side. In Ottawa, US 31 north at Lakewood, crash has delays back to Chicago Drive. It's a couple-minute delay getting through the area as crews are still on the scene. I'm Rick Schrempf with traffic.
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14: A mix of sun and clouds will continue across West Michigan this afternoon as highs warm to the lower 80s. We'll be dry and pleasant this evening and tonight before rain chances finally return to the picture Friday. Boy, it's been a while. We'll see that best chance in the afternoon and evening along and south of I-96 with highs reaching the lower 80s. Saturday is trending drier with just a few scattered showers possible with highs near 80. We'll return to mostly sunny skies Sunday with highs in the low 80s. Tracking West Michigan's weather, I'm SWRM teammate meteorologist Blake Harms.
8: 84 degrees on the lake shore and in Grand Rapids. Wood Radio News, time is 5:03. Students at the West Michigan Aviation Academy now have guaranteed admission at Western Michigan University's Flight Science Program. The partnership has a goal of building up the next generation of pilots as the industry grapples with a shortage. WMU President Russ Kevalhuna tells Wood TV no other institution in the nation gets this kind of treatment.
15: When we make that link, we tell students, this is where you can do all of your training, and this is where you should stay after you do your training.
8: Students will need to be in good standing to be eligible. The partnership builds on an existing agreement from 2024. You can now register to reserve your spot in line to purchase tickets to Grand Rapids' first semi-pro soccer league, AC Grand Rapids. Club President Darius Barnes was on West Michigan's Morning News.
16: The first opportunity for fans to raise their hand and get in line and get priority access to purchase season tickets once those come online later next year. And
8: Barnes says in 24 hours, they had over 2,000 people reserve their spot to be one of the first to be a season ticket holder. The inaugural East Grand Rapids Fine Art Fair kicks off tomorrow in Gaslight Village. More than 100 artists are participating in the fair. Each was selected after a competitive jury process. Guests will be able to shop with vendors while enjoying live music. The fair is free to attend and will run on Friday from 3 to 7 p.m., on Saturday from 10 a.m. to 7 p.m., and Sunday from 10 a.m. to 4 p.m. Wood Radio News, time is 5:05.
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8: 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I'm Emma Olson on West Michigan's News, Weather, and Traffic Station. 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
1: Good afternoon. It's 5:30, 81 degrees on the lake shore and in Grand Rapids. I'm Emma Olson. This is Wood Radio News. Our top national story, President Trump says the Lincoln Memorial Reflecting Pool project has been completed.
2: Speaking from the Oval Office, Trump said they ended up doing more work to the surrounding area near the pool than expected.
3: We took out 12 truckloads of garbage out of this pool. It was just rotting and terrible, a terrible thing for the country.
2: The president said the pool now is pristine and no longer looks disgusting. He touted how his administration has cleaned up Washington, D.C. and said the streets are now safe. I'm Tammy Trujillo.
1: Our top local story, a historic lighthouse in Grand Haven is getting a $60,000 grant for interior renovations. The city and the Grand Haven Lighthouse Conservancy are working to restore the inside of the Grand Haven entrance light, one of two lighthouses on the South Pier. The work includes replacing doors, restoring floors, and installing new interior wall. GHLC Chair David Carpin expressed heartfelt gratitude and profound appreciation for the grant, adding that it's meaningful to, quote, protect the historic landmarks that tell the story of our Great Lakes, end quote. Wood Radio News time is 5:31.
4: 96 eastbound off ramp to 28th Street is a crash on that ramp. 196 west at Market, a breakdown on the right-hand side. Clay at 44th, an accident. Cascaded East Paris is an accident as well. Now, the crash on 60th at East Paris has police on the scene. And 14 mile is slowing Wabasis to Wellman because of an accident. And 131 is sluggish between 44th and MLK, about a five-minute trip. I'm Rick Schremp with traffic.
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8: Mild tonight with chances of showers and storms tomorrow. We'll stay dry tonight with partly cloudy skies, lows dipping down into the mid-60s. For Friday, high temperatures in the low 80s will be dry in the morning, but expect humidity to climb as cloud cover moves in and showers and storms developing. Scattered showers and storms expected through the rest of Friday before clearing out Saturday with skies gradually becoming back to mostly sunny, highs near 80. Tracking West Michigan's weather, I'm Storm Teammate Chief Meteorologist Ellen Baca.
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0: Hey, when you hear news about Israel, it is easy to think of headlines, politics, oh, just another conflict far away. No, this is very real. They're in a fight for their survival. Now, anti-Semitic attacks in the Holy Land across the globe. It is sad. Its rise is frightening. You have elderly Holocaust survivors. 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Now, Jewish families praying for freedom to worship and safety and security. 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And you can go there and submit a prayer today.
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7: Good evening. It's 6 o'clock, 83 degrees on the lake shore and in Grand Rapids. I'm Emma Olson. This is Wood Radio News. Our top national story, President Trump says the U.S. hit Iran hard with strikes recently. NBC's Richard Engel reports Trump told reporters yesterday the U.S. could wipe out Iran pretty quickly if he chooses to do so, but he doesn't want any more people to die.
8: President Trump in the Oval yesterday said a deal with Iran could come soon and downplayed Iran's continued control of the Strait of Hormuz, which was open before the war.
9: The negotiation itself has gone very well, actually.
7: Iran has been insisting Israel must stop launching strikes in Lebanon before a peace deal can be finalized. Our top locals story, West Michigan Congressman Bill Huizenga is expounding on the federal bill he introduced earlier this week that would revoke the citizenship of naturalized citizens who are convicted of a terrorist offense. Under federal law, a naturalized citizen cannot be deported unless their citizenship is revoked.
10: And I was just floored to learn that there was people being convicted of terrorism acts who weren't born here, who were given citizenship, and we had no recourse. We had no ability to say, sorry, you've lost that citizenship.
7: Huizenga tells us that naturalized citizens who are convicted on terrorism charges would automatically have their citizenship revoked under his Deport the Terrorists Act. They could then be deported immediately. Wood Radio News time is 6:01.
11: On 131 southbound at Pearl, three lanes blocked, left lane's taken up with an accident. Slow down to Leonard, 96 east to the off-ramp to 28th, a crash on the exit ramp. 60th at East Paris, an accident, and we have 64th at Byron Center now with a crash. 131 traffic northbound from 28th to MLK, stop and go. Also heavier traffic on 186 between College and 131, division at 39th, an accident. I'm Rick Schrempf with traffic.
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14: Mild tonight with chances of showers and storms tomorrow. We'll stay dry tonight with partly cloudy skies, lows dipping down into the mid-60s. For Friday, high temperatures in the low 80s will be dry in the morning, but expect humidity to climb as cloud cover moves in and showers and storms developing. Scattered showers and storms expected through the rest of Friday before clearing out Saturday with skies gradually becoming back to mostly sunny, highs near 80. Tracking West Michigan's weather, I'm Storm Teammate Chief Meteorologist Ellen Baca.
7: 81 degrees on the lake shore and in Grand Rapids. Wood Radio News time is 6:03. Investigators think someone may have carelessly discarded an object that started a fire at the North Kent Recycling and Waste Center in Plainfield Township. It broke out around 7:30 Tuesday. Firefighters found a pile of trash burning inside the building when they arrived and the sprinkler system activated. Kent County Department of Public Works spokesman Matt McPherson tells Wood TV.
15: Not confirmed yet what it was, but what the video shows is consistent with lithium-ion battery fires. They should never be thrown in just your regular trash or recycling bins. They should always be properly recycled or properly disposed of.
7: Firefighters from multiple departments responded. It took them about an hour to put out the fire. No one was hurt. The month before America's 250th anniversary, 150 people gained their citizenship in West Michigan. The naturalization ceremonies took place at the Gerald R. Ford Presidential Museum. New citizen Liliana Cruz tells Wood TV she's most excited to be able to vote.
16: There's a big percentage of people that have the right to vote but don't do it. And they're just saying like, oh, I wish it was like this. I'm like, well, you do have the chance to actually do something about it, but you choose not to.
7: Firefighters from multiple departments Cruz came to the U.S. from Guatemala 19 years ago with her mother. Wood Radio News time is 6:05.
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7: 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I'm Emma Olson on West Michigan's news, weather, and traffic station. 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
3: Good evening. It's 7 o'clock. I'm Emma Olson. This is Wood Radio News. Our top national story, the House has passed a resolution aimed at limiting President Trump's Iran war powers. Kate Fisher reports yesterday's vote was 215 to 208.
4: Four Republicans joined Democrats in a vote to effectively halt military operations in the Middle East unless Congress authorizes it, ratcheting up the pressure on the administration to find a way to end the unpopular war.
3: The Republicans who voted in favor are Thomas Massie of Kentucky, Brian Fitzpatrick of Pennsylvania, Tom Barrett of Michigan, and Ohio's Warren Davidson. Our top local story, the family of Eddie Deans Jr. says they weren't shown body cam video of last Saturday's deadly officer-involved shooting before it was released publicly. But Wood TV reports Michigan State Police say they did release the body cam footage to the family before police released it in a news conference Wednesday afternoon. The 46-year-old was fatally shot by a Grand Rapids police officer after he charged at them with a knife. Students at the West Michigan Aviation Academy now have guaranteed admission at Western Michigan University's Flight Science Program. The partnership has a goal of building up the next generation of pilots as the industry grapples with a shortage. WMU President Russ Cavaluna tells Wood TV no other institution in the nation gets this kind of treatment.
5: When we make that link, we tell students, this is where you can do all of your training, and this is where you should stay after you do your training.
3: Students will need to be in good standing to be eligible. The partnership builds on an existing agreement from 2024. You can now reserve your spot in line to purchase tickets to Grand Rapids' first semi-pro soccer league, AC Grand Rapids. Club president Darius Barnes was on West Michigan's Morning News.
6: The first opportunity for fans to raise their hand and get in line and get priority access to purchase season tickets once those come online later next year. And
3: Barnes says in 24 hours, they had over 2,000 people reserve their spot to be one of the first to be a season ticket holder. 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
7: Mild tonight with chances of showers and storms tomorrow. We'll stay dry tonight with partly cloudy skies, lows dipping down into the mid-60s. For Friday, high temperatures in the low 80s will be dry in the morning, but expect humidity to climb as cloud cover moves in and showers and storms developing. Scattered showers and storms expected through the rest of Friday before clearing out Saturday with skies gradually becoming back to mostly sunny, highs near 80. Tracking West Michigan's weather, I'm Storm Teammate Chief Meteorologist Ellen Baca.
3: 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I'm Emma Olson on West Michigan's news, weather, and traffic station. 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

0: Welcome back to the Ramsey Show in the Fairwinds Credit Union Studios. Sammy is in Chicago. Hi, Sammy. How are you?
1: Hey, good. How are you today?
0: Better than I deserve. What's up?
1: So, me and my wife got on your program about 7 months ago. We've shut down all of our credit cards. We have about $50,000 worth of debt left.
0: How much have you paid off in 7 months?
1: Right under about $6,000.
0: 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Okay.
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0: What's your household income?